0: Flyers assessment. Tens of thousands of boxes of play sand were dumped across Australia and New Zealand last year. Consumer New Zealand's John Duffy says New Zealand has a really high trust product safety model.
1: We don't really have regulators who are going out there and ensuring that this model is working appropriately.
0: Auckland councillor Richard Hills is confident the city should clear its next housing density hurdle. The Policy, Planning and Development Committee is debating whether to settle on a Plan Change 120 compromise combining two options. Scenario A solely meets the latest government requirements and Scenario B increases density around more transport routes. Hills is chair and says it's a good outcome.
2: This gives a far clearer direction to communities, to developers and to others that actually here is the place you should be building.
3: And to News Talk ZB Sport, good afternoon. Golfer Ryan Fox has reflected on one of his fondest memories from the all-night celebrations of his Open Championship triumph. New Zealand's fourth winner of a major is back with his family at their Florida base, having jetted across the Atlantic after his victory at Royal Birkdale. Fox says one particular moment from a night of hearty celebrations summed up what the achievement means.
4: My caddy Dean put it to me, the best is pretty late on in the evening last night. He said, Foxy, you might only get one putt to win a major in your life, and yes, it made it. That's pretty cool. To be able to do that and say that I've done that is incredible.
3: Belgian midfielder Louis Verstraeten is leaving Auckland FC after two seasons to return home. The club will receive a transfer fee as a result. He was a foundation member of the A-League club and was named club MVP in their championship-winning season. Verstraeten has been asked by the club's social media team about his legacy.
5: I want to be remembered by the fans as a reliable German car that runs all game and keeps going.
3: Football coverage with Nissan X-Trail, up to 10 years warranty when servicing with Nissan. The Women's Tennis Association will require players to undergo genetic sex testing before being granted permission to compete on their professional tour. More than 1 million people have lined the streets of Madrid to welcome home Spain's World Cup football winners from the United States. Competitors might face a first world problem at the Commonwealth Games starting Thursday. The lack of an athlete's village means laundry services are more restricted than usual after Glasgow rescued the event at short notice. Loads will be washed every 3 days rather than daily. The Australian team has taken drastic steps in the name of hygiene. Officials have urged athletes to pack extra clothing, especially underwear, rather than risk having anyone, quote, going commando. I'm Elliot Smith. That's News Talk ZB News and Sport with Fisher Funds, New Zealand's most trusted KiwiSaver provider. It is 5 after midday. Matt Heath and Tyler Adams are next.
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7: Step up this winter and give blood. Good afternoon. State Highway 58 near Flighties and Moonshine Roads. We've got roadworks. Do expect delays from time to time. State Highway 1 is flowing well. State Highway 2 moderate through Silverstream. Again, right by Kennedy Good Bridge and Melling Link. Flowing well from Pitsorni. No delays on the urban motorway. Give blood, save lives. Book now at nzblood.co.nz. Ivanka Zonich for Time Saver Traffic.
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8: Weather Watch 24/7. The Met Service regional forecast for Wellington for the rest of today. Fine weather with northerly breezes, dropping down to a low of 7 degrees tonight. Tomorrow, some morning cloud, otherwise fine with northerlies and a forecast high of 13 degrees, a low of 8 tomorrow night. Thursday, partly cloudy with a few showers developing in the morning. Northerlies will become strong at night. Thursday's high 14. Friday, a few showers, widespread and heavier in the morning with northerlies and a high of 14. And right ahead to Saturday, a few showers clearing to fine in the afternoon with southwesterlies dying out and a high of 12.
6: 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The Hour with Matt Heath and Tyler Adams. 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
9: A very good afternoon to you. Welcome into Tuesday's show. Really nice to have you with us. Matt Heath, how are you?
10: Very good, thank you, Tyler. Feeling a little bit sported out from yesterday. Feel like there's a sport vacuum at the moment, which is a bit disappointing. Ryan's not, you know, that Ryan celebration sort of wavering.
9: Yeah.
10: Even though it's fantastic. FIFA stopped. There's no F1.
9: It's a little bit of that post-sport depression, isn't it? Now that the FIFA's all over.
10: Now we've got to wait to the weekend for the sport. Yeah. Hey, you know, we were talking the other day about Karens.
9: Yes.
10: On the show.
9: Mm-hmm.
10: And we had a great chat about that. I was thinking about there's another type of person at a store.

0: A political reporter, Ethan Griffiths. Coming up next, the regional wrap with Jordan Dunn and a warning for e-scooter riders. We'll tell you more next. It is 18 past.
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9: Starmer's out, Andy Burnham's in. Lucy Fisher, Financial Times Whitehall editor. What about Burnham's speech? Did he say anything of substance?
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0: It is 20 past 12, and it's time for the regional wrap with Jordan Dunn.
11: Jeez, it's cold in here. Did you notice that when you came in, Jordan?
12: I did, guys. I don't know how you do it.
0: Well, what's it on? I mean, usually when we come in here, it's about 75 degrees, because Mike Hoskin, I think he gets a bit cold in the mornings.
11: He's up and down like
12: feeling
11: a yo-yo.
12: Feeling your fingers, don't you?
11: Yeah.
12: It's the first thing. It's the first place you feel it.
11: Sometimes we come in here, it's 27 degrees. Sometimes we come in here, it's 17.
12: Yeah. You guys not been here long enough to set the thermostat yourselves?
11: Yeah, no, we can, but yeah. It just sort of becomes, you know, you're 21 months in the show and you notice that you've got an icicle hanging off your nose.
0: Yeah.
11: It takes a while to acclimatise.
0: Yeah, we're going to have to change that.
11: Yeah, anyway, a warning for e-scooter riders after the death of a Christchurch man, Jordan.
12: Yeah, that's right. So a coroner's urging e-scooter riders to wear helmets after a Christchurch man's decision not to had the worst possible consequence. So Richard Mark Hayden died in Christchurch Hospital in April 2024 after losing control of his scooter and crashing just kilometres from his home on Masham Road, State Highway 1 in Broomfield. So coroner John Ryan found underinflated tyres likely caused the crash, though the 50-year-old's decision to not wear a helmet was critical. So he's been riding in a bike lane, but drivers had commented on his speed, saying he'd overtaken them while the cars themselves were driving at about 60 kilometres an hour. So the coroner says the scooter was legally classified as a motorcycle because of its power, requiring the rider to wear a helmet. So coroner Ryan says Hayden's death should serve as a warning for riders to understand the legal requirements for their e-scooters and wear the appropriate protection.
0: Mm.
11: Tell you what's a bit less likely to come off on is those ones with the seat. Mm-hmm. The seat and the bucket thing at the back.
0: It's kind of like a mobility scooter though, isn't it? When you sit down on it, I mean, I don't feel cool. I don't feel cool on a lime scooter, full stop.
12: I agree. I got to stand on those ones.
0: Yeah, yeah. Yeah. Come on, Matt, you're a young man. use those legs.
11: No, but it's this. I mean, you know, this horrible tragedy, but the standing up on the scooter, I don't feel cool about either. I feel like I'm on display. Two Masterton councillors have pledged their mandated pay increase to the homeless.
12: Yeah, so these councillors are Stella Lennox and Andrea Jackson from Masterton District Council. So they're both on the board of Kimsway Night Refuge, which opened last year. They provide

0: Bristol payroll. It's so clear.
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4: Very good afternoon to you. It is 27 past 12, just before we get to headlines. Plenty of feedback coming through.
5: So we're talking about why people seem to be moving away from the two major parties, National and Labour, sort of hovering around 30% each. Simple answer to your question is that both Chris's are dicks.
4: Okay,
5: right. So that's some high-level analysis.
4: There you go.
5: This text has said the only person with less charisma than Christopher Luxon is Christopher Hipkins. So that's pretty similar.
4: Similar, yep.
5: 27-year-old bloke here, always supported New Zealand First, as they seem to be the only party actually supporting working-class New Zealand.
4: I've heard that a lot. Whether that's true or not, tell us, 9292. Keep those texts coming through, and we are going to be talking about that after 1 o'clock. If you have moved away from one of the two major parties, National or Labour, why? And why do you think that trend is continuing? 0800 80 1080 is the number after 1 o'clock. Look forward to your feedback.

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7: This texter says, Cameron says, Yorkshire puddings and chicken, that's like having kiwi dip and tacos. It's correct.
8: Kiwi dip and tacos sounds pretty good.
7: Actually, it is pretty good.
8: Yeah, that's giving me an idea. Thank you for your text, Cameron. Right, it is 20 to 1, and in studio is John Week, senior business reporter for The Herald. G'day, John.
9: G'day, guys.
8: So what's going on here? Qantas is preparing for a big celebration, but industrial action might spoil the party.
9: Yeah, so on Friday, the very special A350-1000 ultra-long-range aircraft is set to arrive in Melbourne. This is the one that was designed for Project Sunrise. Project Sunrise, of course, direct flights Sydney to London and New York, so really pushing the boundaries of what's possible in aviation. This aircraft's going to touch down in Melbourne most probably Friday morning, flying from Toulouse in France. But there's an ongoing issue with potential industrial action, which has sort of flared up relating to the long-haul pilots. Now, Qantas says it's disappointed, but the pilots themselves have just told me that they're not taking this action lightly. There have been a bunch of disputes about pay and conditions, and, you know, it seems not enough progress has been made to resolve the issue. The Australian and International Pilots Association president says if they do go on strike, it will be only the second time since 1966.
7: Wow.
9: They say despite 2 years of negotiations with Qantas, they've been unable to make meaningful progress on key issues. So they've gone to the Australian Fair Work Commission, the system there. You know, they've got their own lingo over there. Mm. But effectively what happens is the pilot members will vote, and then they can take various forms of an industrial action, which in Australia could potentially include a strike. As mentioned, the airline says it's pretty disappointed the union had taken this step. They say they've been keeping up with negotiations, offering significant pay increases, and, you know, they say they've got to compete against more than 50 international airlines in a very competitive environment. Mm. But then the union, on the other hand, says, hey, you made a whopper of a profit, more than $1 billion, and the union says the executives are handsomely compensated. But they've been too stingy with the pilots.
8: Mm. Yeah, they could cause a lot of disruption.
7: How long is the flight Sydney to...

0: London, Sydney to New York.
1: Projections of up to, I believe, roughly 22 hours.
2: It's a long flight.
1: Depending which way the wind blows.
0: Mm. Yeah, right.
2: Yeah, good point. John, very interesting story as always. You have a great afternoon. That is John Weeks, Senior Business Reporter for the New Zealand Herald. Now we are talking entertainment and lifestyle news with reporter Beth Haviland. G'day, Beth.
3: G'day.
2: So low-cost horror film Obsession is on track to become one of the most profitable films of all time.
3: Yeah, so it's pulled in global revenue of more than US $400 million, but it only cost about $750K to about $1 million to make. So just, I guess, the difference between those numbers is what's going to make it, yeah, one of the most profitable movies to date. And it kind of got popular sort of sneakily, sort of word of mouth. It was came out at the Toronto Film Festival last year, came out in May here this year. So, yeah.
0: How good is that movie? It is
2: incredible.
0: It's incredibly uncomfortable to watch. I don't know if I'll ever watch it again, but I don't think
3: I'm going to watch it at all.
0: I think everyone should watch it. And the actress, I think her name's Indy Navarrete. Is that her name? Indy Navarrete. Yep. She is so incredibly good.
2: Yeah.
0: That might be the best performance I've ever seen in a movie. This sounds like hyperbole, but the best acting I've ever seen, the range of emotions she goes through, it's just, she's a superstar to come, isn't she?
3: Yeah. And the director as well, right? He's pretty young.
2: That's right, Carrie Baker, I think his name, wasn't it? Yeah.
0: 21 or something?
3: Mm. 26, I think, yeah.
0: Oh, okay.
2: Yeah.
0: I'm thinking of
3: same.
0: The Backrooms. Yeah, he was.
2: Another fantastic film, yeah. And meanwhile, Christopher Nolan's The Odyssey is also smashing box office records.
3: Yeah, so the opening weekend made US $124.5 million just in the US and $264.1 million globally. And that's his biggest global debut to date, I believe. That's ahead of The Dark Knight Rises. And it's the third largest opening of 2026 overall. It's after Toy Story 5 and the Super Mario Galaxy movie.
0: There you go. So, just don't buy the front row tickets at IMAX.
3: No, don't do it.
2: Good
0: You'll
2: call.
0: Be looking
3: Never
0: at
3: recover.
0: Triangular faces.
2: Yeah, it's so true. Beth, thank you very much. You have a great afternoon. We'll see you again soon. That is Beth Haviland, entertainment and lifestyle reporter. Up next, Darcy Watergrave is in, and legendary football player passes away. We'll tell you who next. It is 12:45.
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7: News Talk ZB, it is 12 to 1 in studio. Darcy Watergrave, Sports Talk host. How are you, Darcy?
8: Very well, man. How are you?
7: Bloody good. So the Waz team versus the Doggies for Saturday night is out tonight.
8: Yeah, after they just squeezed through over the weekend and somehow the score probably flattered them more than anything else. And this is taking on the worst team in the competition, but they got the points. That's the main thing at St. George, but they were pushed. So now what Webster's going to do around that, well, we'll find out because they're away to the Bulldogs this weekend. So it's Saturday night, I think it is. So there'll be some changes, I'm sure. Well, maybe not. Maybe they're happy with what they did. We'll find out more later on in the piece when it gets released. So at about 6 o'clock, that team comes out.
9: How did you go with this weekend of sport? We were talking about it yesterday. There was so much sport on. There was sport everywhere.
8: I didn't watch enough Black Caps, which really disappointed me because I had yesterday. So I woke up it was about 3 in the morning, checked my phone for Foxy's score and went, he's doing all right. Then I woke up at like 5:30, 6 o'clock, and I'm like, oh, this is too good. Jumped out of bed, stuck it on the big TV. I'm like, yeah, this is great. So I watched that right the way through to the end. I mean, it's with the football on a little screen next door. And then after that, I watched the Formula One. And then what else happened? Because I watched it all. Rugby was amazing. The audience was incredible. That was a scare factor. There was so much on.
9: That with the FIFA World Cup final, you've got Spain finally score, and then you've got New Zealand that should have won, and they're down to 9 wickets. They need 3 runs, and then
8: Chalky, the Santa Claus, turns up,
9: and he skies one. Which is the game's over.
7: Yeah.
9: And then it's dropped, an absolute sitter is dropped by the West Indians.
8: Well, it was a sitter, but they were running into each other. That was the problem. Yeah. There was no calling going on. Yeah. It's just such a sin, a cardinal sin in cricket.
9: And so they cross and they draw the game on. So that is a series losing drop catch. I mean, they say catches win matches, but that was a series losing because then they drew and then Santner brought it home. But that was happening simultaneously with the FIFA World Cup.
8: Yes, I like to watch a bit of that later on after I watched the Formula One later on because I was watching golf and football simultaneously at the same time. I can't get over that. I actually messaged them yesterday, Ryan, and said, if I know you, you're probably lying in a urinal, still drinking, or passed out in a corner. How's it going? Goes, to be fair, I haven't slept yet. And that was revealed again this morning with Mike Hosking. Yeah.
9: He's one of us.
8: Mate, he didn't walk toward pressure. He ran at it, cleaned it out, tackled it.
9: It's just so incredibly good. And Kevin Keegan has passed.
8: Yeah, Kevin Keegan, one of the all-time football greats, and he won.

0: And Blondor, the best football player in the world, when he was playing for Hamburg in 78-79. Here he is. He played there in 78-79. This is him talking about it in 2018.
1: You know, probably I'm the most ordinary player to have won it twice in terms of these players have incredible ability, but I did it a different way. And maybe could be an inspiration to players who don't have or are not blessed with fantastic ability, but make the best of it.
0: Yeah, no. That's it. 63 caps over 10 years, 21 goals, coached as well. Dead set leg ends. Real sad. Stage 4 cancer, I think it was, that he died. So, yeah.
2: One of the most ordinary players.
0: I love that, eh? Just really understating everything. Super, super cool. Oh, and Louis Vestrata as well, who won the MVP for AKFC in this title-winning year. He's leaving. He's off. He's disappearing after a couple, and it's good because AKFC will pick up a fat transfer fee.
3: Mm.
0: So that's it.
3: Now, we've spoken about, just quickly, spoken about legendary golf players, our own Ryan Fox. What, someone who's not a legend, he's actually just a, he's just a whinger, isn't he? Bryson DeChambeau, he tried to threaten to make some calls over this penalty.
0: Well, yeah, the penalty was on the Friday, right? Mm. So he altered his lie. He got rid of some brush or some scrub for his backswing. And he started, two shots. I'm like, nah. And he goes, started having an argument with the rules official and apparently slipped it in, like, and mates with Trump. And of course, we know what Trump does. He rolls around, chucking his way everywhere, which is pretty mean feat considering him. But, didn't actually happen. Trump didn't come on and he's done it before, but he was his mates like, Bryson, let it go, mate.
3: Mm.
0: You didn't do the right thing. You're not allowed to. The rule said no. You can't It's just awful.
3: Be more like Ryan Fox.
2: Be
3: get it together.
2: Be like Ryan Fox.
0: Be like Fox.
3: It's a message there.
0: Absolutely.
3: Yeah. Darcy, good to see you, mate. You go well tonight?
0: Guys, I fully intend. It's all about intent, right?
3: That's right. Nicely said. And we'll see you back here tomorrow. That is Darcy Watergrave, Sports All Coast. It is 7 minutes to 1.
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3: News Talk ZB, it is 5 minutes to 1. Coming up after 1 o'clock, the slow decline of the major parties. So current polling, this is aggregate polling by the Polar Polls done by the New Zealand Herald, has Labour and National hovering around about 30% with the smaller parties hovering up the support the big two used to claim. It was evident during the New Zealand First campaign launch on Sunday, many of the attendees spoken to told reporters that for decades they've been dyed in the wool, Labour or National voters, but no more. And the candidates themselves as well, Stuart Nash was former Labour, Shane Jones former Labour, Michael Laws former National, and on X side, the announcement of Paul Henry, who ran for National back in 1996, who made similar comments that the big parties are no longer the same as what they once were.
2: Yeah, so, I mean, can you ever see a situation if you look at the 2005 election, you've got National getting 39% and Labour getting 41%, you know, 80% combined. You can't really see that happening, can you?
3: No.
2: Normally, historically, one's high, one's low.
3: Mm.

0: Showtime. This is the final game before we hit the Sounds NBL Finals Chase Playoffs. Can the Saints pull off the home quarter final? 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Thanks to Game Day sponsor, Ibis.
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9: It's 1 o'clock. I'm Raylene Ramsey. Inflation's rising again, driven by international factors like the war in Iran. Headline CPI inflation has hit 4.1%. That's up from 3.1 at the last update 3 months ago. Here's business reporter Michael Sergal.
10: Petrol prices are up more than 27%, diesel's up 71%, and electricity's up 12%. Internationally driven tradable inflation has risen to a three-year high of 4.9%. Domestically driven non-tradable inflation is at a five-year low of 3.4%.
9: The Attorney General says the report on Tom Phillips and his children is likely to need redacting before it's released publicly. Chris Bishop has received the report on the findings this afternoon and says the government will respond in coming weeks. The inquiry's goal was identifying whether government agencies took all possible steps to protect the Phillips children, who lived on the run with their father in

0: 2020, that was 75.6%, but that was Labor got the 50% result.
1: Yes.
0: And National were way down on 25.6, which was considered a bit of a shocker, wasn't it?
1: It was.
0: 25.6, yeah. Like a phenomenal shocker. But, you know, National now are only polling 4% or so above that.
1: Mm. Yeah.
0: That number. Still in some polls in the 20s.
1: Mm. So what do you say on this? Do you think we'd ever get back to the situation where those two main parties, National and Labour, would command the likes of 80% of the vote? And if you've moved away from either of those big parties, what was the reason? Tell us. 0800 80 1080 is the number and 9292 is the text. It is 11 past one. We will be back very shortly.
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6: Hi, I'm Anna. Murph is my best mate. Murphy is a spoodle. He got really sick last year. He got pancreatitis twice. He was having all sorts of tests, and the vet bills were horrendous.

0: very well articulated. I mean, the feeling I got from Sam, he felt abandoned. As a business owner, when they brought through the ban on the surcharges and it was going to cost him upwards of $10,000 a month, if you vote someone in because you believe that they are pro-business or they're going to look after you, and then they do something like that, which is kind of anti the small business, I can see where he's coming from. I mean, is that it? That people feel that they've given the support for so many decades or years, and then when there is something that they feel is a bit traitorous, then they're like, screw you, I'm done.
1: Yeah. I think National thought that was going to be a slam dunk policy that everyone would love.
0: Mm.
1: But you know, you just scratch the surface on it and go, hang on a minute.
0: Yeah.
1: It's the small businesses that have to cover that.
0: Exactly. 0800 80 1080 is the number to call. We've got headlines with Raylene coming up. If you want to send a text, 9292 is that number. It is 26 to 2.
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10: With Your Ride, New Zealand's number one taxi app, download Your Ride today. The Attorney General says he's been handed the report on care agency actions to protect the children of Tom Phillips, who evaded police with his children for 4 years before dying in a shootout. Chris Bishop says it'll be publicly released once it's redacted to comply with suppression orders. 33 police staff are being investigated for allegations of sexual misconduct, with RNZ reporting 325 police employees are involved in 271 open investigations. 109 are considered an employment process. Surging oil prices have pushed inflation up again to reach 4.1% in the June quarter, climbing from 3.1% in December and March. No more cases of H5 bird flu have been detected, but MPI is asking people to report seeing three or more sick or dead wild birds, warning people to avoid contact. How much is New Zealand drinking? 25 Aucklanders' alcohol habits revealed. Read more at nzherald.co.nz. Back to Matt Heath and Tyler Adams.
0: Thank you very much, Raylene. So if you've left National or Labour as a voter and gone to one of the smaller parties, what was it that made the difference for you? Tell us. 0800 80 10 80 is the number to call and 9292 is the text.
1: This texter, Joanne, says the minor parties have the luxury of being able to campaign solely on their pet policies, whereas the major parties need to consider all issues in portfolios and they need to hold the coalition together if they are in government. So can't be as extreme or divided.

0: was the reason for doing that, give us a buzz. 9292 is the text. It is 17-2.
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2: Roseneath School Wellington is a small but mighty school perched above Oriental Bay, seeking to grow their role. 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Parents of Year 6 children looking for an alternative to intermediate will see the upper bridge tackling a technology challenge that day.
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0: News Talk ZB, and we are talking about the big parties losing support to some of the smaller parties. So if you were traditionally National or Labour, why have you moved? Tell us.
8: Hi guys, I think National missed a trick. They should have dropped Luxon as leader last year. He's a good businessman, but as Auntie Sydney proved, Kiwis vote for a populist kind. Hate that BS person. Cheers, Paulo.
0: Okay, thank you very much for that text. 0800 80 1080 is the number to
8: call. Can you check that right? The National has spent more than Ardern Robinson government. Find that hard to believe. Our debt wouldn't be as much now as it with Labour. Well, I think they didn't spend as much as Labour has, but they, you know, there's a bit of pushback on how much they have continued to spend and borrow.
0: That's right. Yeah. They are still spending.
8: We have been borrowing to pay the interest on our debts, which isn't great.
0: No. Craig, you've moved away from the majors.
9: Yeah. I've only done that really in the last two elections. But I kind of just felt that there was too much similarity in a lot of ways around certain things. But I got to admit, when I look at what New Zealand First are doing at the moment, I'm not so sure that was such a wise idea. I voted for New Zealand First last time when they decided to ambush the National Party and go with Labour. So that made me a little bit more cautious about voting for smaller parties, because obviously that didn't end up as a great result for New Zealand. But I'll tell you what, Scott, run for PM, bro.
8: So, I mean, you don't have to answer this, of course. So you're back. You're back with what? National. You're back with Labour. Who obviously you're back with National because you weren't happy about the ambushing in 2017. So, I mean, if you don't mind saying.
9: No, well, it's fairly obvious. Obviously, like I'm pro National, but even the National Party to me, They have a lot of things to deal with. They can't say the things that smaller parties can say.
10: Mm.
9: And I think that that's something that we've got to appreciate with MMP, is that these smaller parties can get away with a little bit more when it comes to what they're vocalising.
0: Just what I'm hearing, Craig, and I get your point and bang on for a lot of those sort of more radical policies, but more I'm hearing is from people who are disenchanted that there's no party for the working man anymore, or woman for that matter. National's not it, Labor's certainly not it, so then they go to the likes of New Zealand First and ACT and maybe the Green Party, I doubt it though. But is that, that's not that radical, to try and appeal to the everyday working person out there. That is as centrist as you can get. So whether or not National are cracking that, a lot of people say no. Would you agree?
9: I definitely agree. I think, I mean, Labor Party, seriously, look at the name. That was, you know, ideally, you know, going back to when I was a young guy working construction, I voted Labor because, you know, that they were actually for the working guys. That has now changed to a point where there is actually no way I'm supporting that grift. And it's just the lack of common sense about actually looking after New Zealand. So Scott nailed it, I think personally, talking about trying to make us look good overseas. I don't care how we look overseas.
10: Mm.
9: We have a great product that the world recognises. We don't need to be destroying the country just to try and look good. And I don't think that that's remotely important to New Zealand.
8: Yeah, we do sometimes behave like the teacher's pet, trying to be at the front of the class with our legs crossed, hand in the air, going, look at me, I'm just the best, I'm the best, aren't we? And meanwhile, the rest of the world doesn't care. I mean, I think that's
9: no,
8: a problem.
9: No, exactly, and we're destroying our economy while we're doing it, and it's just so pathetic.
8: Hey, Craig, do you think, though, as much as, say, National run a centralist line, do you think part of them like the fact that they can say, look, ACT is saying that, we're not saying it, but we're having to do it because ACT are making us do it? You know what I mean? Do you think that they kind of like that release valve so they can... They may tend towards that policy, but they want to keep the centralist thing going, but they know that they're going to be in coalition with ACT, so they're kind of farming out certain opinions that might not be as, you know, generally popular as they would be. Even though it's a different party, they're still getting to do what they want.
9: Oh, absolutely. And it's smart to do so. It's like, okay, so you've got ACT, you've got New Zealand First. They can say the things that National can't say and get away with it to a certain degree. I do see the beat up, though, from New Zealand First on National, which I think is a little bit outside the box, to be honest. ACT are not doing that so much, but New Zealand First is definitely, you know, like just stealing voters from National. But I don't know. I'll just do what I did last year, and it's like I'm just going to go ACT because I'm just a common sense.
8: It's interesting, eh? Like Winston Peters, in a foreign affairs portfolio, poodle in election mode, pitbull.
0: Mm-hmm. Yeah, describes him well.
9: Yeah, well said.
8: When he's in government and in a position, he's very, very, very easy to control. All right, thank you so much, Craig. Appreciate your call.
0: Yeah, thank you very much. So are you with Craig? 0800 80 10 80. Are you starting to feel disenchanted with the way that National or Labor are operating now, and you're thinking about moving? 9292 is the text as well.
8: Linda says, Labor added 95 billion. Nats have added 30 billion of not borrowing.
0: Mm, that's probably very fair.
8: Yeah. Right. I mean, it's so hard to get those numbers.
0: It is.
8: It's very tricky. We'll have a good go at it.
0: Mm.
8: But I think it's unfair to say that National has borrowed as much as Labor. I mean, Labor were borrowing right through the COVID years.
0: I think it's safe to say that. Labor went crazy with the borrowing.
8: Yeah.
0: National, borrowing a bit, just not as crazy.
8: I mean, some would say still crazy with the borrowing, but maybe not batshit crazy with the borrowing.
0: Right, it is 7-2 back in a mo.
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0: News Talk ZB, it is 5-2-2. Steve, we've got about 60 seconds. What's your thoughts?
18: Hey, guys, love your show. I was at a party, a 60th birthday party in Auckland on the weekend, and the majority of people there, politics came onto the topic. They were all looking to vote New Zealand First because that they felt that party represented them as older people. And they had been Labour voters and National voters before, and I was actually quite fascinated by that fact. I'm not going to change myself. I view the main two very simply. One is looking to grow our income and hopefully then be able to pay for things, and I see the Labour Party as someone who spends a lot of money to try and generate stuff, and it doesn't work that way. You've got to get more money in to be able to pay out more. So it's pretty simple. Mm. Hey, the last thing I wanted to say, my wife sat next to a senior manager at Auckland Hospital, and she told my wife that they're fully staffed.
0: Right, okay. That's very interesting.
18: Interesting. They move their staff around depending on which departments are busy at whatever time, so obviously winter ills or whatever it might be, but she said as far as she was concerned, they were pretty much fully staffed.
8: Mm. Well, you don't hear that in the media, do you?
0: No, you certainly don't.
8: This text says, you might be dead if it wasn't for Labour borrowing you ungrateful right-wing shills. You or your kids or parents would be dead if National had won the election in 2017. Okay.
0: I think I still would have been alive, to be honest.
8: I reckon I would have made it through.
0: Yeah, yeah. I think you would have been all right.
8: I reckon my sons would have made it through.
0: Yeah, they would have been fine. Yeah. Anyway, thanks for your text. Coming up after 2 o'clock, what if your kids never leave home?
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0: two seasons. The club have agreed a transfer fee to release him back to a team in Belgium, with Verstraeten visibly emotional in a video posted to Auckland FC's social media.
1: I don't think I can do it. I think this is it. This is enough. I'm going to start crying again. So. Thank you all, and thank you for making me feel so welcome here.
0: No fewer than seven players have now left the club ahead of the new season, along with head coach Steve Corica and assistant Danny Hay. Football coverage with Nissan X-Trail, up to 10 years warranty when servicing with Nissan. Ryan Fox has withdrawn from this week's PGA Tour event after his triumph at the Open Championship at Royal Birkdale. The PGA Tour have confirmed Fox will no longer take part in the 3M Open in Minnesota starting on Friday. 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The South Sydney Rabbitohs' push for a finals football berth in the NRL has been rocked by a major blow. Captain Cameron Murray has been ruled out for 3 to 4 weeks after suffering a calf injury while scoring a try in the loss to Canberra over the weekend. The seventh-place Rabbitohs face the Storm on Friday night. Australia's confirmed a new coach as they try to end two Olympic campaigns of Black Fern Sevens dominance. Assistant coach Reg Taylor will take over coaching the Australian women's sevens side, replacing Tim Walsh, who has moved into a high-performance director role. Australia won the first women's sevens gold medal in 2016, but New Zealand have won the last two Olympic golds. Australia claimed the World Series championship in the recently completed sevens season. I'm Elliot Smith. That's News Talk ZB News and Sport with Fisher Funds, New Zealand's most trusted Kiwi saver provider. 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
3: Super birthday deals on now at Pack and Save. And to Adelaide Road, with a bit of a heavy patch northbound between Dupper Street and Britomart Street, then it's a good run through to the basin. Southbound and moderate to heavy patch at Riddiford, and a heavy in patches along Riddiford both ways between Adelaide Road and Constable Street. No delays on the urban motorway citybound approaching the Terrace Tunnel. Join the low price party with super birthday deals store wide. Hurry in today. And that's traffic.
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3: Weather Watch 24/7. The Met Service regional forecast for Wellington for the rest of today: fine weather with northerly breezes, dropping down to a low of 7 degrees tonight. Tomorrow, some morning cloud, otherwise fine with northerlies and a forecast high of 13 degrees, a low of 8 tomorrow night. Thursday, partly cloudy with a few showers developing in the morning. Northerlies will become strong at night. Thursday's high 14. Friday, a few showers, widespread and heavier in the morning with northerlies and a high of 14. And right ahead to Saturday, a few showers clearing to fine in the afternoon with southwesterlies dying out and a high of 12.
2: 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Matt Heath and Tyler Adams Afternoons. 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
4: Afternoon to you. Welcome back into the show.
5: Before we go into the new topic, Tyler, just a bit of a clean up around some texts.
4: Yep.
5: There's been a lot that's come through along this line from John here, so I thought I'd just get that opinion out.
4: Please.
5: Matt and Tyler, to people who say we would have been dead if Labor wasn't in charge in 2017 when COVID, well, if they hadn't got in 2017 and been in charge when COVID hit, that is the stupidest and most ill-informed comment you could make. The issue people have isn't necessarily the civil response. It was the $40 billion of the $60 billion COVID response fund that was spent on things that weren't related to COVID. That was the problem. And there was another thing that we hadn't, when we were talking about voting for the smaller parties, that it's quite interesting. Mm. And this texture has pointed out, I'm voting strategically. Nationals polling isn't great. However, they should retain the same electorates. So I'd rather use my party vote to help a smaller right ally gain a seat. I think that's the best way to strengthen the bloc. Mm. That's a really interesting position, because if National bring in the numbers they're bringing in, they're going to get more electorate seats than they are going to get a party vote to add people from just from the list, right?
4: That's right, yeah.
5: So it'd be an interesting situation to see if, you know, politicians that have a good chance of winning their electorate seat are just going to be pushing themselves and not National, if you're in National, right?
4: That's right. You self-preservation.
5: You know, you're the incumbent. You go hard to get yourself back in there.
4: Yeah.
5: And, you know, why would you spend your time pushing the party vote when that's not going to bring more seats in?
4: That's right.
5: So that's going to be an interesting situation for National going into the election, isn't it?

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7: 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Sir Bob watched it today and he's with us.
8: 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I think all New Zealand golfers will be proud of his effort.
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9: Very good afternoon to you. It's 16 past 2. So are you planning for the adult kids to stay at home longer than you expected, or highly likely for them to return? 0800 80 1080 is the number to call. It's on the back of the trend increasing. Over a third of Kiwi households still have the adult children living at home. So if that's you, tell us the situation. 0800 80 1080 is the number and 9292 is the text. This texter says, g'day guys, I am 50 years old and live in a caravan on my parents' property. My brother is 55 and lives inside with his daughter. It is working beautifully. We didn't expect the situation to be as it is, but so far all is good.
10: Should you, as an adult, I guess this is an interesting question, plan for your kids coming back?
9: Mm.
10: So should you keep a space for them just in case, like keep rooms for them and such?
9: Mm.
10: I'm currently building a room for kids to come home to.
9: Okay, good. Yep.
10: Half the garage is going to be turned into a fully functional room. So if the kids ever want to come home, they've also got the rooms in the house, but if they want to come home.
9: So it's a sleep out situation.
10: Yeah, but yeah. Proper room.
9: Yeah.
10: Not a sleep out situation, yeah. So it totally works. This is an interesting text. Kids should not be in their adult's house after 20. That is not healthy. Romeo and Juliet were 12 and 13. These generations need to grow up.
9: Well, 12 and 13 is probably a bit young.
10: Well,
9: and it didn't end well for...
10: And they hadn't moved out of their homes either. The Montagues and the Capulets, yeah. They were still living at home.
9: Yeah, families also didn't like it.
10: Good point, Tyler. It didn't work out well.
9: Mm.
10: Also, that play was written in 1590-something.
9: Mm.
10: So I don't know if that's... I don't know if it's relevant to the chat
9: today. A lot changed.
10: It was fictional, written in 1590, and they hadn't moved out of home. And it ended terribly.
9: Is that still relevant in 2026? 0800 80 1080 9292 if you want to send us a text as well. Nick?
10: This text is... hang on a minute. You will find our Rick Beato interview on iHeartRadio and Spotify and the Newstalk ZB website.
9: Yep, that was a brilliant chat, by the way.
10: All right, Nick, welcome to the show.
11: G'day, guys. Can you hear me okay?
9: Got you loud and clear. How are you?
11: Yeah, good, guys. Yeah, interesting topic. And certainly it's happening more and more, and we see it all from our younger friends and the amount of teenagers and their kids in their 20s. Just wanted to share our experiences. I thought it might be interesting. We had three kids. We always talked to them a lot about earning and saving. At 14, I mean, that was 10, 12 years ago. At 14, we got all of them jobs in hospo, so they learned a bit about money. We always said to them they were going to have to pay a bit of rent as they after school. So on

0: having to buy land, etc., for adult children living at home.
1: That's a busy household right there. 0800 80 10 80. So what do you say if you've got adult children living at home with you right now? What is the situation and what is the age? Ideally, everything going well, that you want the kids to fly the coop, so to speak.
0: 35.
1: Jeepers, mate. Look, maybe some people agree.
0: I think as a parent, you should keep the ability for them to come home.
1: Mm-hmm.
0: So you have to keep, you've got your house.
1: Yep.
0: But there needs to be a backstop room for them to come home if they need to.
1: Can you do something with that room when they leave initially? Look, I'm just thinking of your situation right now.
0: Turn it into a computer nook.
1: That's like a little music room.
0: That's what people used to do in the 90s, wasn't it?
1: Yeah.
0: Computer nook.
1: Yeah, it's always a computer nook. Right, it is 25 past one, but taking your calls on 0800 80 10 80. Back in a moment.
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1: 27 past 2. So at what age do adult children need to leave the home if everything's going well? 0800 80 1080 is the number to call.
0: Matt, welcome to the show. How are you today?
9: Yeah, good. Yourself?
0: Brilliant. Thanks for calling. Your thoughts on this key issue for Kiwis?
9: It's quite funny. I was living by myself at 15, and now I've got a 16-year-old and a 15-year-old, and we just had a bit of a conversation about this just at the weekend.
0: Oh, how old are they again, Matt? I just missed that. They are
9: 15 and 16.
0: 15 and 16.
9: A boy and a girl.
0: Oh, yep.
9: And our 16-year-old boy reckons that staying at home after 18 is just a massive loss of aura.
1: That's a good way to put it.
9: Yeah. We were talking about it. My wife says, "Oh no, I want you to stay," and I was like, "Hell no! Get out of the house. Go and do something." Yeah, like there's always a room there.
0: Yeah,
9: but I think go and stand on your own 2 feet and live it, eh?
0: But did the 15-year-old think it was a loss of aura to be there after 18, or did she was she more open to staying longer?
9: No, nah, she's ready to go as well.
0: Yeah.
9: She wants to finish school and then go to. She wants to move to the city, so.
0: Right.
9: That's her. Yeah, that's what she wants to do. And
0: are you quite rural? Whereabouts are you?
9: We're in Northland.
0: Right.
9: We're in Northland.
1: So she wants to move into Whangarei, is it, or to Auckland?
9: Auckland. She wants the biggest city she can find. So. Mm.
0: Well, that, that was a huge motivation for me to move out of home when I was a teenager, is that I wanted, we were miles away from a dairy or anything. So
9: yeah,
0: just the idea of living somewhere where you could go to the dairy was just so exciting for me.
1: That's the big lights, man.
9: That's such a funny, it's just a funny thing. Oh, the boy, he just wants to stay close to wherever there's fishing.
0: Yeah.
9: And she just wants to go somewhere she can go shopping. So
0: yeah.
1: So for you, Matt, I mean, 15 for most people, that's pretty young to be

0: moving out of home. What was the circumstances for you? Did you make it work?
1: Yeah, it was pretty wild, to be fair. We had three 16-year-old boys flatting. That was pretty hard out for a few years there, I must say.
2: What kind of state was the toilet in?
1: Not a good state. We used all the dishes until there were no dishes left over, and then we thought about doing them.
3: Yeah.
1: And then it was not a good place to be. Well, definitely wasn't ready to live by myself.
3: Yeah. There is that period where you don't really know how much your parents were doing, and you sort of don't. You're so lazy when you're a teenager. You'd rather live in muck than clean it up.
0: Yeah.
3: And then there's
1: absolutely.
3: Then there's an age you reach where you've had enough of it.
0: Mm.
1: Yeah.
3: It's normally when you're trying to impress a girl.
1: Yeah, and that definitely happened at 18, so.
3: Mm-hmm. Yeah.
0: It's when you sort yourself out, usually, for a guy. Yeah. Once you find a lady you need to impress, boy, do you improve.
1: It's when they sort you out.
0: Yeah, exactly.
3: Yeah. When you're embarrassed to bring them home. Hey, thanks for your call, Matt. Appreciate it.
0: 0800 80 1080. So if you've got kids living at home at the moment, how's it all going? And at what age, ideally, should the kids fly the coop, so to speak? Tell us.
3: I love that our kids don't live with us, says this texter. They turn up often, though. They know that they can all come back if they need to, but ideally not. Fingers crossed. That's from Linda.
0: That sounds like the ideal scenario. 9292 is that text number, but we've got the headlines with Raylene coming up. It is bang on 2:30.
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12: With Your Ride, New Zealand's number one taxi app, download Your Ride today. Auckland councillors are debating offering ratepayers a compromise on housing density that increases density around high-frequency transport networks but reduces it from the government plan, smaller local centres. The government says underlying inflation is heading in the right direction when you factor out the war in Iran, which helped push it up to 4.1% in the last quarter. Police are treating a person's death in Gisborne's Kaiti overnight as unexplained and say the public should expect an increased presence in coming days. Fire and emergency bosses have appeared before a select committee inquiry again, fielding questions on why 30 fire trucks ordered in 2017 still aren't on the road. are still

0: And it's a little bit, for me, it's like I'm enjoying almost like camping in some ways. But, you know, I've set up my space and, yeah, it just works really well. And I just think it's that, you know, our Western culture sort of values independence so much. And it's not a totally bad thing. But sometimes it's at the cost, as you say, of family members being isolated. And other cultures just seem to do it so well.
1: I respect that, Terry. I mean, it is flipping the script there, but the reason I say that is that if my either of my parents needed some help later in life, absolutely, I'd say come and live with me. And I say that because they did that for me when I was growing up. Clearly, they, you know, raised me and put me into the world and gave me everything that I needed in life as much as they could. And then when it comes time to return the favour, why wouldn't you? Of course you would, right?
0: It's just, yeah, it's just a value, you know. I mean, like, I left from my parents, I left home at 15 and took off out into the world, you know. But I remember my dad saying, if you ever need a bed, there's always a bed here, you know. Yeah. And that was, there's something nice about that.
2: I think that's kind of, you put it in a way that I sort of couldn't articulate it. But I think that's what, that I think as a parent, that's what I owe my kids. If they ever need a bed, if they ever need to come home, they know that they're never going to end up on the street. Basically,
0: why wouldn't you do that?
2: Yeah.
0: It's kind of like as you guys have said, you know, you've brought these children into the world, and so my situation's a little bit reversed. But I've also got younger kids. I got divorced, and so I had a second family, and I sort of think, hey, you know, the one's 18, one's 9, and I just sort of think, hey, depending how things work out, I'd more than welcome them living with me. Why not?
1: Yeah, you got grandkids, Terry? Uh-huh.
0: No, I just have young family, so I've got a 32-year-old son, a 30-year-old son, and then I've got a 9-year-old son, a 16-year-old daughter, and an 18-year-old daughter. So
2: you got a big gun on.
0: Mistaken. I'm mistaken as the grandfather, and I often have to say, no, I'm actually the father.
2: Well, I tell you what, when it becomes really, really helpful, you having your place out the back as if your son has kids, and then granddad will be very, very, very helpful.
0: Yeah, and that's what some of these families from other cultures do, don't they? You know, both parents are out working and the grandmother or the grandfather looks after the children, and I think it's a win-win for everybody. I think you've got to be a little bit wise and respect each other's, you know, work out ground rules or whatever, but it's workable, it's doable.
2: Thank you for your call, Terry. I reckon between my sisters, I've got three sisters, I reckon we'd have a bidding war to have our dad live with us.
1: Is that popular?
2: Oh, he's a great man.
1: Yeah, sounds it.
2: It'd be fun to have around.
1: Yeah.
2: So I think if you know, one of my sisters said, you know, I'm moving Dad out the back, I reckon there'd be a bidding war to say, Dad, I've got a...
1: I've got the spa pole out the back.
2: I've got a 96-inch television I'll put in your granny flat if you're moving with me.
3: Yeah. It's good for your dad, mate.
2: Yeah.
3: This is a good situation. So tell us what's going on in your household, 0800 80 1080. If you've got adult kids living with you, has it worked out better than you expected? Or do you think there is an age that all things going well, kids should fly the coop and stand on their own 2 feet? It is 18 to 3. Back very shortly.
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0: you know, I can ask for it, to stop the rent and just can move into the house. So.
1: And do you, you know, you've got adults living in your house. Does that ever cause, tensions or anything? I mean, are you still the boss? You in charge? Can you tell the 27-year-old what to do?
0: We just share. So, I'm the man, so I have to be take care of it. And my wife is working as well, so they can help. So the kids, they don't have to pay anything. They just stay at home for free.
2: Yeah.
1: Wow, very generous man.
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2: News Talk ZB 823. So if you've still got adult children living at home, how is that situation going for you? It's becoming more and more common.
1: Andrea says, many cultures have three generations living in one house. I know several households with adult children living. It works well. I think the ideal is having that granny flat situation to allow a bit of space. In this day and age, some people will never save a deposit for their own home. So I try to help mine by allowing them to stay and save. Enjoying your show. That's from Annie. Thank you so much. I mean... If you got like four family members and you're all buying a $1 million home, why don't you buy a $5 million home together? My math isn't great there. $4 million.
2: Where's this extra million, $4 million coming from?
1: Well, yeah.
2: Yeah.
1: You'll find it between years. But you know what I mean? Like build a just a giant compound.
2: Mm-hmm.
1: Have the whole family living there.
2: Yeah.
1: Like a village.
2: Like a massive commune.
1: Yeah.
2: Yeah. Peter, what do you reckon?
13: Hey, team. My parents, for myself and my little brother in our late teens, decided to move out and left us in the house. So it worked out quite well. They subdivided their section and built their house on the back that was only two bedrooms. So we didn't have a choice in the matter. They were here 6 months till the house was built. We're out of here. And then they gave us about a year. And then they decided to sell the house, so we had to leave. Right. We had no joint. So,
1: well, was that a good year of just running the house by yourself, you and your brother?
13: Well, it was interesting.

0: Just approaching. Great to have your company on this Tuesday afternoon. You're listening to Matt Heath and Tyler Adams. We'll be back very shortly.
1: I hated myself so much to the point that I felt like I wasn't worth help, that I wasn't worth a good life. I realized that there was only one way, and that was up. 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
8: News Talk ZB News with Brendan Foote Supersite. Last Kia Seltos petrol shipment here now. The Mike Hosking Breakfast, back tomorrow morning from 6 till 9 a.m. This is News Talk ZB News.
9: It's 3 o'clock. I'm Raylene Ramsey. Nicola Willis says the government can only do so much to limit inflation. Annual inflation has reached 4.1%. That's up from 3.1 3 months ago, almost entirely due to surging fuel and energy costs. The finance minister says domestically driven inflation is coming down, but international effects are out of our hands.
10: I do not control Donald Trump. I do not control the Ayatollahs. If I could, I would do everything I could to bring peace to our land so that you had cheaper prices at the pump.
9: Police say revelations of how many staff are being investigated shows nobody's above the law. RNZ reports 325 police employees are involved in 271 open investigations as of June 18. Including 33 accused of sexual misconduct. Jordan Dunn has more.
11: Acting Chief Operating Officer Lee McDonald says the figures don't indicate a widespread issue across more than 16,000 staff. He says the cases represent a very small proportion of the workforce. McDonald says it's important people feel able to raise concerns and they're taken seriously.
9: Corrections say work has already begun to address issues at Waikato's Spring Hill Correction Facility. An Office of the Inspectorate reports identified serious concerns about staffing, security and prisoner welfare. Joey Dwyer reports.
12: A correction spokesperson says an additional 45 custodial staff now work at the site, reducing day-to-day impacts when staff call in sick. It says many report findings reflect conditions at the time of the May 2025 inspection, with improvements made since. That includes late last year resuming drug testing prisoners, which was suspended during COVID.
9: A stillborn baby found dead on a Blenheim roadside will be farewelled at a funeral service next week, but the search for its family continues. The body was discovered on Wodale Bar Road in May. Jamie Cunningham has more.
13: Detective Sergeant Jason Hillgrove says police remain concerned for the mother's welfare.

0: Well, it is 12 past three. We'll be back very shortly.
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0: digital systems. It's hard to hack a computer, but it's not that hard to hack human emotion.
1: Yeah.
0: It's not that hard to social engineer or manipulate someone, and that's what AI is really good at.
1: Mm.
0: So that's the concern. Unfortunately, we do see a discrepancy that men are being targeted more with these emotional kind of scams. Like, mm-hmm. like you mentioned, that ad that you saw, it'd be more uncommon on a woman's algorithm, whereas they're more targeted for AI for practical uses, like come up with dinner recipes and these sorts of things, you know, be my exercise tracker. But for men, we're really seeing that personal companionship targeted ads and AI being utilized for that. So it is really quite sad as well.
1: Well, I mean, this is fiction, but I was watching that TV show Cape Fear last night.
2: Right.
1: With Amy Adams. Mm-hmm. It's good. It's dramatic, whatever.
2: Yep.
1: But there's a teenage boy, and he's rushing up his room to communicate with someone called Jill X or something. And you know, he's not communicating with his friends. And then, spoiler, you know, it's a way to get him kidnapped, basically. Because he's spending all his time. He's so happy, and he sits up in bed, and he's so excited because Jill's got online. And it's just not, horrible consequences for that in the story.
2: Mm.
1: But I mean, that's very real.
0: That's the reality, actually. It's real. There's been cases of children communicating with AI chatbots that are not meant for children, obviously, but that have convinced them to harm themselves or do really bad things. And that sort of stuff. So, I mean, there's been a case that's really sad of a boy who unfortunately did take his own life after an AI bot convinced him to do so. So there's really scary consequences of this stuff that I think people in general just couldn't even conceptualize. Because you think of AI, you just think of, it makes some good memes or some crappy images, and, you know, you can tell it's written some text. But this stuff is actually a lot deeper than that. And people don't really like to think about how deep it goes.
1: Well, thank you so much for your call, Maddie. Really appreciate your insights onto that and that issue. And 99% sure she was real.
2: Right. Okay. 99%.
1: It was just almost too good a call.
2: Yep.
1: Okay. Too good to be true.
2: Okay, right. She might have got you. Yeah. What a great call from Maddie. But 0800 80 10 80, when have you been fooled by AI online? 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
6: With Your Ride, New Zealand's number one taxi app, download Your Ride today. The Finance Minister is blaming international events, particularly the Iran war and its effects on oil, for inflation's rising 1% from the last quarter to sit at 4.1. The rise is almost entirely due to surging fuel and energy costs. Correction says work's already begun at Waikato Spring Hill Correction Facility after a report's outlined a surge in inmate numbers without the staffing to support the rise. It says an additional 45 custodial staff now work at the site. A coroner's urging e-scooter riders to wear helmets after a Christchurch man crashed and died in 2024, just kilometres from his Broomfield home. ACC has a new chief executive, Sid Miller, who will step into the role in September. MPI says no more cases of bird flu have been detected, but it's urging people to call its hotline to report sightings of three or more sick or dead wild birds, which shouldn't be touched. It was the only option.

0: coming through, a bit more information. Yeah. Yeah, so she goes on to say that they had the first date, she thought it went well, but then she got some funny vibes, and then he's just sent through this picture saying, I can't make the second date because I've been in an accident.
1: What about wagging school and you send a picture into the truancy officer of a compound fracture or something on your arm?
0: Yeah.
1: Or work.
0: That's right, yeah. 0800 80 1080 is the number to call. If you've spotted AI content online, did it fool you? And how did you know it actually was AI? Tell us. 9292 is the text number as well.
1: This text says, I was on Hinge, the dating app, and three times was stupidly duped by AI photos of a fake man who was always claiming to be working on an oil rig, but has always ended up asking for money. Always different pictures.
0: Seems like a telltale sign. 0800 80 1080 is that number to call. It is 20 to 4 back soon.
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0: It is 17 to 4. So when have you been tricked by AI content online? And how did you figure it out in the end? 0800 80 1080 is that number to call. And 9292 is the text. Couple of texts here. G'day guys. I watch a lot of cat videos on YouTube. The amount of AI cat videos is out of control. Viewers are pretty good at spotting it though. Then there's AI comments praising AI videos. Insanity. There is a lot of that. There is a point where most internet traffic will be AI reacting to AI. We will have to start a pocket internet with a proof of humanity gate to keep AI out.
1: Yeah, look, I'm a supporter of that kind of AI. Mm. When you've got cats driving cars and yelling abuse at each other, or, you know, donkeys doing the high dive at the Olympics.
0: That's good stuff.
1: You know, stuff that could never happen.
0: Yep.
1: Yeah, there's a lot of that funny stuff out there.
0: Yeah.
1: But, I mean, that stuff's not meant to trick you. It's meant to entertain you, right?
0: Yes.
1: Which is a slightly different thing.
0: Yeah.
1: But I wouldn't support any use of AI in a movie or a TV show.
0: None of it.
1: Right,
0: yeah.
1: I run an animation company called Vinewood Motion Graphics, right?
0: Mm-hmm.
1: And we've just got a new TV show out at the moment on Sky Kids, Sky Open. Neon, called The Last Moor.
0: Brilliant animation, by the way.
1: Yeah.
0: I've seen the trailer.
1: We would find it incredibly corrupt to use any AI on that.
0: Mm.
1: It would be totally wrong to use AI, I believe, in a creative pursuit.
0: Do you think it's just a slippery slope? Once you start letting it into that sort of industry, where's the where's the stop? Where's the line?
1: Yeah. Also, it's not very useful for that kind of thing because you can't control it. It's interesting. I mean, there's a whole other conversation why it's not useful for animation.
0: Yeah. Andrew, how are you?
13: All right. Hey, my experience with AI was recently with Air New Zealand. I laid a complaint and AI responded to my complaint. And you could tell it was AI just by how perfect the response was. Mm. And I actually rang up, waited 2.5 hours to get to their call centre and said, look, I want this complaint investigated further and I want it investigated by a real person. And they said, oh, all primary complaints are responded to by AI these days. So they then said they would escalate it, get a person to respond to my complaint, and it was AI, and I complained again about the AI, and I've just given up. Air New Zealand is now my airline of last resort, not my airline of first choice. I fly Jetstar by choice, believe it or not.
1: See, this is what AI does to people. You feel betrayed. If they're not willing to respond to you, if a human's not willing to respond to you, I saw this guy was saying this online recently. He was just saying, if you aren't willing to write an email to me, then I'm not willing to read it. So if you're just going to get AI to respond, then you haven't put the effort in, so why should I put the effort in to engage with it?
13: Yeah, it just proves that they don't care. That's the thing. It's customer services. If your customer services is generated by AI, what that tells me is you don't care. Yeah. I have customer services reps that work for me, and they care about my customers. Because let me tell you, if I ever get one that doesn't care about our customers, they don't last very long. And AI does not care. End of story.
1: Well, the thing is, and that's across the board as well, isn't it? That they're finding out this in marketing. I mean, gosh, if you look at LinkedIn, for example, there's just a bunch of people firing out AI at each other.
0: Oh god!
1: And you get back what you put in. You get back what you put in. And if you don't put anything in, then the response tends towards zero, and the engagement tends towards zero. And they're finding that across marketing, right? If you fire out some AI slop to market your thing, then you will get zero. You'll get zero response. You'll get what you put in, which is nothing.
13: Yeah, I have to say, in my case, it's cost Air New Zealand. Like, we've cancelled our Air New Zealand travel card for our company, and instead of everybody in our company flying Air New Zealand, everyone now gets a choice.
1: Yeah,
13: you book your own flights now, and you get a choice, and it's come about because our company director saw me battling Air New Zealand about my complaint. Won't go into the details of the complaint because that's not what the show is about. But it was just battling AI in a huge organisation that just did not care about the subpar service that led to me not being able to deliver good service to my clients.
1: Yeah, and then you go, well, you don't care, so I don't care.
0: That's right.
1: And that's what AI signifies. So all corporations should understand this. If you use AI for any kind of communications, then you are screaming in the face of your customer that you do not care about them.
0: 100%. Yeah. So lazy.
1: Yeah.
0: Yeah.
1: It's lazy. And just hire a human, you greedy bastards.
0: Exactly.
1: My son was recently trying to do something with his university, and it was so complicated. And then, you know, I finally just went into the university and talked to someone, and that human can sort it out. They take it on board. They have a lot of very general intelligence to work something out, right?
0: Yes, yeah.
1: So, you know, you can make everything AI, but you will slowly, your business will tend towards zero.
0: Yep, and that's what we're seeing, yeah. Thank you very much for your call, Andrew. 0800 80 1080 is the number to call. Can you get your thoughts on being tricked by AI? Has it happened to you? Tell us. It is 11 to 4.
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9: All right, I'm going to ask you a series of questions. Just relax and answer them as simply as you can. It's your birthday. Someone gives you a Kaskin wallet.
10: I wouldn't accept it. Also, I'd report the person who gave it to me to the police.
9: You've got a little boy. He shows you his butterfly collection, plus the killing jar.
10: I take him to the doctor.
9: You're watching television. Suddenly you realize there's a wasp crawling on your arm.
10: I'd kill it.
9: You're reading a magazine. You come across a full-page nude photo of a girl.
10: Is this testing whether I'm a replicant or a lesbian, Mr. Deckard?
9: Just answer the questions, please. You show it to your husband. He likes it so much, he hangs it on your bedroom wall.
10: I wouldn't let him.
9: Why not?
10: I should be enough for him.
9: One more question. You're watching a stage play. A banquet is in progress. The guests are enjoying an appetizer of raw oysters. The entree consists of boiled dog.
7: Wow, terrifying.
8: So from her responses, do you think that she was real or not? Because this is what your family chats are going to be like going forward.
7: This is it. Was there a resolution in that movie? I can't remember whether she was a replicant or not, but I'm just going to venture out. She was a robot. That was AI.
8: That's a robot.
7: Yeah.
8: You don't take
7: that kid to a doctor.
8: That is a robot. That is absolutely 100% a robot. All right.
7: Terrifying.
8: That brings us to the end of the show. Thank you so much for listening, and thanks for all your calls and text. Andrew Dickens is in next for Heather Duplessis Allen, and after 4 p.m. Labour Justice spokesman Kamala Bilic fights against the government's early enrolment changes. But right now, Tyler.
7: Oh!
8: Yes, why am I playing the song from American singer-songwriter Tracy Chapman? Her debut single, released in 1988.
7: What a great song. Fast Car. And why would you be playing Fast Car? So we talked about politics. The kids leaving home. Oh, I've got it. Is that because when you left home, you didn't say too much to your dad, you just loaded up the car, you put it into first, and you screamed out the drive.

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8: 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Last Kia Seltos petrol shipment here now. Giving it to you straight on Heather Duplessy-Allen Drive with Andrew Dickens and One New Zealand. This is Newstalk ZB News.
9: It's 4 o'clock. I'm Raylene Ramsey. Labor claims the government should shoulder some blame for today's news on inflation, which hit 4.1% annually in the June quarter. That's up from 3.1 3 months ago, driven primarily by rising fuel and energy prices. Finance Minister Nicola Willis says she can't control overseas forces like Donald Trump and the Iran war. Labour's Barbara Edmund says Willis should be looking to reduce other expenses like seeing a GP.
10: She can't just blame Donald Trump. What has been her solution?
9: Auckland Council's attempts to tweak housing density have reached the $15 million mark. Councillors are debating the latest tranche of government-induced alterations this afternoon for Plan Change 120. Possible adjustments include cutting density from some local centres, but lifting it near high-frequency transport. Committee Chair Richard Hill says work on initial plans alone cost $10
11: million. Spent $3 million until Christmas for Plan Change 120, with the likelihood we've probably spent another two so far.
9: Corrections is worried about contraband at Waikato Spring Hill Corrections Facility, but promises it has strong security measures. An inspection in May last year identified serious concerns, with staffing issues affecting prisoner welfare, security and rehabilitation. Banned substances are readily available, with drug tests stopped during COVID and only resuming last year. Custodial Services Commissioner Sean Mason says inmates find a way.
12: Prisoners will go to extreme lengths to introduce contraband into their site, for example, internally concealing items, which makes it all the more challenging.
9: Most political parties turned up to a protest of the Fisheries Amendment Bill today, except New Zealand First. Its MP, Fisheries Minister Shane Jones, has deferred the bill to next term after significant public backlash, particularly over changing commercial size limits. Labour, Greens, Te Pāti Māori, ACT and National MPs all supported not-for-profit legacy's call to kill the bill at Parliament's forecourt this afternoon. National's Grant McCallum says the legislation needs a rethink.
13: Definitely my intention is to be part of a discussion to say we want to do this better.
9: The opposition leaders sending well wishes to Britain's new top dog. Andy Burnham's officially been sworn in as the new UK Prime Minister and has been appointing MPs to his cabinet. Chris Hipkins is hoping to speak with Burnham, but admits he mightn't be very high on the priority list.
14: I'm sure we'll exchange messages at some point. I congratulate him on his elevation to the job. I imagine he's got quite a lot on his plate at the moment.
9: This year's Rhythm and Vines Festival will be the last held at Gisborne's Waiohika Estate before it relocates to a new, undisclosed site. Over its 24 years, hundreds of thousands of music lovers have welcomed in the new year in Te Tairawhiti. Kate Rickard has more.
15: CEO Kieran Spillane says moving supports the festival's long-term future and will let it keep growing. He's acknowledged the festival's huge contribution to Gisborne's visitor economy, saying they'll give the region the last dance it deserves this year. Spillane says they'll announce the future location in due course.
16: And the News Talk ZB Sport. Good afternoon. The New Zealand team have completed their behind-the-scenes preparations as the influx of athletes begins for the Commonwealth Games in Glasgow. The first members of the Kiwi squad have begun arriving into the Scottish city, and with no official athletes' village this time around, they're being housed in existing hotels and housing hubs. Chef de Mission Nigel Avery says the countdown's on to the opening ceremony on Friday morning.
17: We're ready to go. Yeah, it's pretty awesome. The team's done a great job setting up the different venues, the three of them, and they were just welcomed our first team in, Artistic Gymnastics, so it's exciting to have athletes here with us. So, yeah, just a few more days now before the opening.
16: Meanwhile, middle distance runner Sam Tanner has declared his return from an Achilles injury a success just over a week out from starting his campaign in the mile. Tanner's posted recent 1500-metre wins in Italy and Belgium.
18: It's just been a gentle build, slow rehab, just focusing on trying to get some consistency back in the legs. And yeah, last 4 months are going really well, so kind of come down to racing season, and it's lucky that we've been able to show some form.
16: Confusion for Sir Scott Dixon after an incident which ruined his race and retired another driver at the delayed latest stop on the IndyCar calendar. Alexander Rossi was sent sliding into the wall of the Nashville Super Speedway after slowing suddenly near the pit entry and taking a shunt from behind by a surprise Dixon on lap 124.
19: I think if it was frowned upon, I would have got a penalty. So just one of those circumstances where I thought he was blocking. Then

0: kind of move back up into the middle of the track. Typically, we get a bit of a heads up from the spotters saying, hey, the car in front's going to pit. There was none of that. I asked my spotter and they said just as he was coming to pit, they said he was pitting.
1: Dixon eventually limped home in 18th. Series leads and defending champion Alex Palou won the race. Motorsport with CRC's Vapo Russ now in a new dip basket canister. Australian cricket selectors have kept the faith with under-pressure opener Jake Weatherald at the top of the order. For the test series against Bangladesh next month, he only averages 22 with the bat. I'm Elliot Smith. That's News Talk ZB News and Sport with Fisher Funds, New Zealand's most trusted KiwiSaver provider. It's 4:05. Andrew Dickens is next.
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3: 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And citybound from the airport through the Mount Vic Tunnel, moderate to heavy and patches from Evans Bay Parade. Citybound delays 2 along Whitaford Street and on Adelaide Road to the Basin. State Highway 2 northbound, moderate to heavy patches at the Nauranga Interchange in Melling. Then moderate to heavy from Silver Stream to the Moonshine Bridge. State Highway 1 free flowing at Johnsonville. 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
3: Weather Watch 24/7. The Met Service regional forecast for Wellington for the rest of today. Fine weather with northerly breezes dropping down to a low of 7 degrees tonight. Tomorrow, some morning cloud. Otherwise, fine with northerlies and a forecast high of 13 degrees. A low of 8 tomorrow night. Thursday, partly cloudy with a few showers developing in the morning. Northerlies will become strong at night. Thursday's high 14. Friday, a few showers, widespread and heavier in the morning with northerlies and a high of 14. And right ahead to Saturday, a few showers clearing to fine in the afternoon with southwesterlies dying out and a high of 12.
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4: Afternoon and welcome to the program. And thank you so much for joining us. And coming up over the next 3 hours, inflation's up to 4.1%. Will this force an interest rate rise? We're going to talk to former Reserve Bank senior economist Michael Riddell. The tariff war is back on with the United States slapping a 50% levy on Canada. What could that mean for us? We've got a guy who's actually warning that we could be facing the same thing in the future. And should you be able to rock up to an election booth on election day and enroll? Labour says yes, National says no. We'll talk to Camilla Bellitz from Labour and Paul Goldsmith from National. On the huddle, Sarah Trotman and Mark Sainsbury. We've got sport, we've got Murray Olds from Australia. And you can have your say by sending us a text, 9292. Small charge applies, it's 4:08.
2: Andrew Dickens.
4: So this cost of living crisis is not going away anytime soon, despite what any number of New Zealand political parties promise they can do about it. The inflation figures are out. It's gone up by 1%. There's now a 4 in it. Large part of that cost is petrol, which we can do nothing about. Diesel's up 71%. But excluding the tradable inflation that we can't influence, non-tradable inflation is still above the Reserve Bank's arbitrary target band. It came in at 2.9%. That's up 3.4% in a year. 2.9. There's stuff in there which really gets our goat, like the 12% rise in electricity prices. Rates are up 8.8%. That's the non-tradable stuff. We can influence that, but we're not. It's all going up. But all are saying that this increases the pressure on the Reserve Bank to increase interest rates to squash these price rises. Now, the problem I have with that is the nascent recovery that we're starting to see gets squashed as well as the prices, forcing us into a longer period of downturn and stagnation. And that's because the simplistic inflation target does not take into account all the complex wheels that spin in an economy. It's this brutal, simplistic measure that, in fact, served us so well when it was first introduced 30 years ago, which is now seeing us boom and bust and rock up and down on a roller coaster, which you have to say is no good for long-term economic planning. There is a strong argument for a new way of calculating our position rather than an inflation percentage figure. But it's going to take a very smart person to figure all that out. So until then, the fairy ground ride that is our macroeconomic setting will continue. So as I say, Michael Riddell on the inflation figures after 5, the US tariffs on Canada, a Canadian economist after 6, warning the same could happen to us one day and we should get prepared. Meanwhile, Labour says the Electoral Commission's not doing enough to enroll voters ahead of this year.

0: situation. So I'm going to squeeze a wee bit more juice out of it because I'm interested to know how they capitalize on this now. What do they do? Golf's been on the up and up now since COVID pretty much.
1: Yeah.
0: What happens next? You've got this ridiculous opportunity to build the game further, and you've got a guy that I'm sure won't mind being dragged in to help a wee bit because he's that kind of character. So.
1: Well, when you think about Chasing the Fox and what he's done there and how he's popularized and democratized golf, you know, he's going to be the best ambassador that we can have for that game.
0: Yeah, well, we love him because he's us.
1: Yeah.
0: He's absolutely us. What did that American guy say? He's like some father who's just walked out of Costco. That is so good.
1: It's so true.
0: That's what we're like. Yeah, you should be right, mate. You don't worry about it. Yeah, get him behind.
1: I just decided to whack him right up the middle, mate.
0: Yeah, that's the story. That
1: if it screws up, I'll live with it.
0: And I'll use this until I get taken off air. He didn't walk towards pressure. He ran at it and punched it in the face. Yeah. Is that all you got, pressure?
1: That's good.
0: Yeah.
1: Okay, Darcy after 7. It is now 4:22.
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3: 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Citybound from the airport, a heavy patch at Evans Bay Parade, and then eases through the Mount Vic Tunnel, but heavy again around the basin through the Arris Tunnel, and citybound delays along Riddiford Street and then on Adelaide Road. State Highway 2 northbound, heavy patches at the Nauranga Interchange in Melling, then moderate to heavy Silverstream to the Moonshine Bridge, Eastern Hutt Road heavy northbound from Stokes Valley. Listen to all your favourite podcasts for free. 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
1: So David writes to me and says, afternoon, Andrew. I ask many, what will actually signal the end of the cost of living crisis? David suspects that no one actually knows. And I don't either. I get the feeling that inflation is baked in not just here, but globally and worldwide. And the continuing tension with the geopolitical situation, with all the big elephants dancing around the place, means that we're going to have inflation on the table the whole time, which means the cost of living is going to go up and up and up and up and up. Despite the fact what Barbara Edmonds said, this is actually a global phenomenon. And there are bits that we can influence that we could do better, and I think we should. Now, on the enrolling on election day and all that whole carry on, we're going to talk to Paul Goldsmith about this later. Someone says, if you didn't know there was an election, then who would you know who to vote for? Unless you get a food voucher or something to reward you. Voting is a privilege. Take it seriously. Dumbing it down helps no one except Labour. Now, that is something that many people have said, that the only reason that Labour is so concerned about it is that it will affect their voting base. Others point out that Australia has a 30-day, or is it 3 weeks? They have a cut-off point for enrolment compared to New Zealand, which we don't.

0: Someone says definitely have a cutoff date prior to the elections. Ever since they brought it in, it's caused big holdups on the day with people enrolling. Because you do. Some of us are crazy, like me. I like to turn up to the election booth on election day and do it. I like to go out. I like to have a coffee in a cafe. I like to do some of my Saturday morning shopping, etc. I like to see everybody else I hang out with in my suburb. And I like to cast my vote. I will never postal vote in my life. I like to. It's a process. For one day, I'm actually involved in this whole thing. And then if you turn up to an election booth and there's a damn great queue full of all these people who never had the wit and wisdom to actually enroll beforehand, and you're waiting and you're thrumming your fingers and you're going, oh my God, this person has a vote. Another text says, we should have a basic screening test as part of pre-enrolling. A government elected by people casting a vote without knowing what they're voting for is not democracy, it's idiocy. But I get that. Here's the other thing that we've been talking about in the office. Democracy is not just the right of the rational and the responsible and the people who care and the people who think. Democracy is a vote amongst everyone, even the loose gooses who don't have a clue. But if you're a loose goose who doesn't have a clue, for God's sake, shut up for the next 3 years. You can't complain about things because you didn't have a clue in the first place. Anyway, Paul Goldsmith about this after five. Did you hear that Barnaby Joyce, great New Zealander, now an Australian, was being interviewed on TV the other day and then he yelled, "Sit down!" Which scared the bejesus out of the interviewer, but also the viewing audience, which said, "What happened there?" Turns out it was a dog. And that's gone... It was his dog, which he shouted at off camera. So that's gone viral. So Murray Olds is going to talk about just how crazy that went and what they've been talking about.
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6: It's 4:30. I'm Raylene Ramsey. Nicola Willis says the government can only do so much to limit inflation, which has reached 4.1%. That's up from 3.1% 3 months ago. Almost entirely due to surging fuel and energy costs. The finance minister says domestically driven inflation is coming down, but international effects are out of our hands.
7: I do not

0: control Donald Trump. I do not control the Ayatollahs. If I could, I would do everything I could to bring peace to our land so that you had cheaper prices at the pump.
1: Labor's worried the Electoral Commission isn't doing enough to enroll voters. They can't do it on Election Day this year under the current government's electoral law changes. The enrolment cut-off is October 25, 2 weeks before Election Day on November 7. Camilla Balich told Andrew Dickens politicians should be making it easier to vote, not harder.
2: The government will say, well, maybe they should have done it in advance, but we know that a lot of people don't think about voting until around the election period anyway.
1: Corrections says Waikato's Spring Hill Correction Facility can handle more prisoners than it was designed to hold. An independent inspection in May last year identified serious concerns about staffing, security and prisoner welfare. Its population was nearly 30% above capacity. Custodial Services Commissioner Sean Mason says during the inspection, it was getting prisoners not only from Waikato courts, but also the Bay of Plenty.
3: They're no longer servicing the courts at the Bay of Plenty, and rather just servicing the courts of Waikato and a managed overflow out of Auckland, which we are in control of.
1: In sport, the New Zealand team have completed their behind-the-scenes preparations as the influx of athletes begins for the Commonwealth Games in Glasgow. The opening ceremony is on Friday morning. More change at A-League champions Auckland FC. Belgian attacking midfielder Louis Verstraeten has announced he's leaving the side. That is News Talk ZB News and sport with One New Zealand and the power of satellite mobile. It is 4:32. Andrew Dickens is next.
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5: Harvey Norman, Wellington's kitchen and appliance specialist. And starting in Newtown, heavy city bound along Rutherford Street, then on Adelaide Road, and that continues around the basin through the Arris Tunnel to Victoria Street. State Highway 2 northbound heavy at the Nauranga Interchange again, Malling, then moderate to heavy from Silver Stream to the Moonshine Bridge. Eastern Hutt Road heavy northbound approaching Ferguson Drive. Harvey Norman, kitchen and appliance specialist, head in for a deal today. And that's time saver traffic.
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8: I'm Andrew Dickinson for Heather. Heather's a bit sick and Barry is off earning some coin being an MC. And so we're joined now by Newstalk ZB's senior political reporter, Azaria Howell. Azaria, hello.
9: Hello, good to be with you.
8: Okay, the inflation figures are out and Labour wants Nicola Willis to take some blame.
9: Yeah, the big news of today, the inflation figure, 4.1%, a two-year high. The CPI increased by 4.1% in the year to June 2026 quarter, according to Stats NZ numbers released today. Not good news because it's above the 1-3% target band that the Reserve Bank and the government's looking at. Important, though, to note that one of the reasons why we're seeing this increase is petrol, up 27.5% in price. Now, Stats NZ says if petrol and diesel prices had not changed, the consumer price index or the inflation number would be 2.9%, so within target. The finance minister's argument here really is that she's not the one responsible for higher fuel prices. Well, it's someone else.
10: Donald Trump has certainly made things harder. Any economist would fully acknowledge the cause of this high inflation is the international oil shock.
9: Well, Labour's finance spokesperson, Barbara Edmonds, wants Willis to take some of the credit, specifically pointing to the fact that GP fees seem to be on the rise. She's also saying that she's holding Nicola Willis to the same standard that they held Grant Robertson to. Well, Labour leader Chris Hipkins then attempted to hold the PM's feet to the fire on food prices at question time today. But Chris Luxon, quick to defend what we've been seeing on inflation.
11: Food inflation under this government is running at 2.5% versus 12.5% under his government. But I also am curious because the member keeps raising this in questions and it just speaks to the economic illiteracy from the other side because he's arguing for something called deflation. And I haven't heard a single economist actually recommend that as a course of economic activity because falling prices leads to less spending, that leads to businesses not investing and as a result the economy shrinks.
9: So interestingly as well, just on the broader economic picture, Labour's also promised it would be coming out with a fiscal strategy soon. And when questioned, well, how soon is soon, they said in due course. So potentially some more economic policy and plans to come from Labour soon as well.
8: Yeah, good stuff. By the way, electricity up 12% and rates up 8.8%. And Nicola Willis hasn't got anything to do with that either. So, I mean, it's just all over the show. Now, Shane Jones and his knee pad comment continues to be a thing in Parliament.
9: Yeah, the fallout continues after those comments from Shane Jones. National MPs, as well as the Labour leader and the Greens co-leaders, criticising Shane Jones for comments he made about the Indian Prime Minister Narendra Modi's visit to New Zealand. Now, over the weekend, Shane Jones, the deputy of NZ First, said political leaders needed to take off their knee pads when foreign leaders visit. Now, this came after a successful visit from India's Prime Minister that's been facing scrutiny from NZ First. The Prime Minister's come out and called the remarks crass. Meanwhile, Trade Minister Todd McClay says Jones needs to get over it and also says history will judge him over those comments. Labour leader Chris Hipkins says if Shane Jones was one of his MPs, he would have sat

0: him for making those comments. The Greens co-leader Marama Davidson has also today given her take on those remarks as well.
1: Absolute intentional distraction and a division that is targeting specific people, brown people actually, in our communities. It's unacceptable, but it's to be expected. This is typical bottom of the barrel politics from them.
0: Well, Jones has also today had his chance to respond to all of the criticism, and he did. He's partially blaming the media for the negative reactions he's been having on this.
2: I think that's a comment on the wokeism that riddles the modern media, that a harmless and innocuous expression, it could have been to do with gardening. Volleyball has been turned into some risque trope.
0: Well, what about the fact that Chris Luxon himself called it crass?
2: Prime Minister is responding to media questions, and those questions are being driven by this ongoing virus of wokeism that the Matua doesn't like.
0: Well, Shane Jones there defending those comments, also unsurprisingly calling himself the Matua, saying this was a colourful expression that means when you go to an event for a foreign leader, don't bow down, you have to represent New Zealand. He is backing the comments that he made despite criticism from a lot of different political parties.
3: Oh, fine. Good on you. Well, look, it is crass. Matua. Yeah, you could always say uncle too. And I thank you so much. Zaria Howell is coming up now, 8 minutes to five.
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5: Got a leaky roof? Get it fixed with Hornet Roofing. On the urban motorway citybound, the Telford the Terrace Tunnel back to Bowen Street, northbound moderate from Aotea Key. Continuing north on State Highway 1, heavy through Newlands to Johnsonville. State Highway 2, northbound heavy at the Nolonga Interchange, again down to Melling, then from Manor Park to the Moonshine Bridge, southbound moderate to heavy from Petone. For leaky roofs, repairs and more, get your roof sorted this winter with Hornet Roofing. And that's traffic.
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11: 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Has the revolution arrived? Is Labour a different party? Is Britain a different country? Or is there just a new bloke at number 10?
12: You know, it's a real purge. We've had a dozen people who were seen as being close to Sir Keir Starmer kicked out of the government. So it will be a very different face to the British government, not least because Andy Burnham is a confident and good communicator, presenter of arguments, in comparison to Keir Starmer, who often appeared rather robotic, even constipated.
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3: Afternoon to you. I'm Andrew Dickinson for Heather Duplessis Allen. Have you heard? Wayne Brown and the Ponsonby News are at war about freedom of speech and all sorts of things. I know this isn't exactly Donald Trump versus the Washington Post or whatever. Wayne Brown versus Ponsonby News.

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7: 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Last Kia Seltos petrol shipment here now. Getting the detail behind the headlines on Heather Duplessis Allen Drive with Andrew Dickens and One New Zealand. 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
8: It's 5 o'clock. I'm Raylene Ramsey. The government is blaming Donald Trump for our latest spike in inflation. Annual inflation rose to 4.1% in the June quarter. That's well up from 3.1% just 3 months ago. It's driven by diesel prices skyrocketing 71%, petrol 27.5%, and electricity lifting 12%. Finance Minister Nicola Willis is putting it down to international factors, like the Iran war and shipping disruptions in the Strait of Hormuz.
9: Donald Trump has certainly made things harder. Any economist would fully acknowledge the cause of this

0: it, and that's why we're winding it back and making sure that people are enrolled before voting starts, before the election.
1: Okay, Paul, I thank you for your time today. That is Paul Goldsmith, and this is News Talk ZB. And in shocking news, Rhythm and Vines is no longer going to be held in the Gisborne Vines. What's the story? That's next.
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1: So, okay, this new RMA bill that will take away Māori votes, well, it will take away the votes at the table, but I don't believe it will take away their voice. So there's concern that scrapping the Mana Whakahone Arohi agreements have been around, well, they've been around for a decade, but getting rid of that will exclude them from planning decisions. No, it will take away formal roles. The new bill has rules over forming iwi participation agreements, and they've done that to ensure any treaty settlements can still be upheld and that Māori can still have a voice. And as Chris Bishop says, the new rules are there to stop scope reach. In other words, making decisions on things that we can all make a decision on that aren't necessarily totally Māori. In other words, to prevent iwi having a say in things that are not part of their mandate. Fed Farmers has welcomed the changes, saying there was absolutely a place for relationship agreements between councils and iwi. but what they need is safeguards. And they say, this is Fed Farmers,

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2: On the whole, I'm rolling on election day and all that we talked with Paul Goldsmith. Somebody says, you don't have to worry about how long it takes to count the votes because we end up waiting for a coalitioner anyway. And that can be a lot longer than the 3 or 4 weeks that Paul Goldsmith said was a problem. Electoral Commission has since come out and said it's not going to speed up the count in any way, shape or form. So anyway, I think there are real reasons behind Labour and National's position on enrolling on election day, and I think you're smart enough to figure it out yourself. Meanwhile, I've had an email from Pedro who says the $60 million ransom paid out to Fletcher Concrete is an unbelievable con to the taxpayer. And I just wanted to point out that concrete place makes 60% of our concrete, and they make it using New Zealand stuff. The other 40% of concrete is often used using clinker that's been imported from overseas. We keep talking about wanting to be resilient. We keep talking about being self-sufficient. So here is, and you got to say it, concrete is at the heart of all of our construction. Here we are being resilient and self-sufficient. They need a helping hand. They're keeping it going. I see no problem with it. The same way I don't see any problem with the government building big old silos up at Marsden Point to house some diesel, even though there's a private company doing that as well. Yes, it's corporate welfare, but at the end of the day, it makes New Zealand Inc. stronger. And $60 million, I think it was a good investment. Anyway, Wayne Brown versus the Ponsonby News. That story is after the news here on News Talk ZB.
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1: 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Giving it to you straight on Heather Duplessy-Allen Drive with Andrew Dickens and One New Zealand. 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
2: It's 5:30. I'm Raylene Ramsey. A former Reserve Bank economist says international factors are clearly to blame for our latest inflation spike. Annual inflation's risen to 4.1% from 3.1% in March. Key factors were petrol prices climbing 27.5%, diesel rocketing 71%, and household electricity bills going up 12%. Michael Riddell told Andrew Dickens, "We had a few levers here, levers that is.
3: There's nothing that New Zealand politicians or the Reserve Bank could do about the diesel prices or the petrol prices."
2: Labour wants parties criticising NZ First's controversial fisheries bill to make sure it stays dead in the water. It sparked major backlash, particularly over reducing commercial size limits. Fisheries Minister Shane Jones said last month the bill wasn't popular and wouldn't pass pre-election. MPs from Labour, the Greens, Te Pāti Māori, ACT and National Today supported not-for-profit Legacy's call at Parliament to kill the bill. Labour MP Rachel Boyack says support isn't concrete action.
4: I'd like to see stronger commitments from National and ACT to say that they will actually completely discharge the bill.
2: A 42-year-old's been arrested, accused of breaching security at Auckland Airport this morning. Aviation security staff reported a man illegally entering a restricted area. He's due in court tomorrow, charged with endangering transport, willful damage and dangerous driving. This year's Rhythm and Vines Festival will be the last at Gisborne's Waiohika Estate after 24 years before it relocates to a new undisclosed site. To sport, and the New Zealand team can begin to feel excitement building in Glasgow for the new-look Commonwealth Games. Chef de mission Nigel Avery says all is in readiness ahead of Friday morning's opening ceremony. And former Warriors winger Marcelo Montoya has announced his immediate retirement from the NRL, citing his body no longer being up to playing. That is Newstalk ZB News and Sport with One New Zealand and the power of satellite mobile. It is 5:33. Andrew Dickens is next.
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5: Mega toy sale ends today at the warehouse. On the open motorway citybound, the tail for the Terrace Tunnel back to Hill Street. Northbound moderate to heavy from Altair Quay. That continues north to Johnsonville. State Highway 2 northbound heavy at the Nauranga Interchange. Again, down to Mallingen from Manor Park to the Moonshine Bridge. Southbound heavy from Petone and Eastern Hutt Road heavy northbound from Stokes Valley. Don't miss 20% off selected Lego themes ends today at the warehouse. And that's Time Saver Traffic.
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1: Accountability, analysis, answers. Hear what matters. It's Andrew Dickens on Heather Duplessy Allen Drive with One New Zealand and the power of satellite mobile. 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
12: Did your boots stop working? Did your truck break down? Did you burn through money? Did your ex find out?
1: Welcome to the program. If you're just joining us, Heather's a bit ill today, I'm afraid. So I'm Andrew Dickens. Karen's actually just sent me an email about Rhythm and Vines, and I sort of asked, yeah, Western Springs might be quite good, mate, because they're not telling us where the new venue's going to be. Karen says, Andrew, did you know that Western Springs is about 7 times smaller than the current venue for Rhythm and Vines? No, I don't know that because I've never been to Rhythm and Vines because it's in Gisborne, which is quite a long way away on New Year's, not to mention the fact I'd be one of the oldest guys there. However, if it was near to my house, I'm more than happy to go wandering in to watch the new acts the same way I go to Laneway. That's why I said Western Springs, but yeah, they're going to need a big venue if they're leaving the Rhythm and Vines venue. And so Karen's speculation is they're going to have to find somewhere near Taupo or perhaps Waikato, which will be easier to get to, particularly with our weather events. And I guess they're not saying anything in deference to the good people of Gisborne, who obviously will be heartbroken at losing this money. I know of a farm just outside of Narrawa here. Used to have a festival called Sweetwaters. That was quite big. Yeah, Kevin likes that idea, 22-6. Andrew Dickens. Righto to the war between the Ponsonby News and Mayor Wayne Brown. Auckland Mayor Wayne Brown is in some hot water after a very aggressive email sent to the local newspaper, the Ponsonby News. Now, that ran an opinion piece by Councillor Mike Lee, which went after the Mayor's rate rises. And that caused Wayne, who, by the way, also has a column with the Ponsonby News, to send an email to the editor saying, if you're going to publish Mike Lee bagging me, then your paper will die. Martin Leach is the editor of the Ponsonby News and joins me now. Hello, Martin.
13: Oh, hello. How are you, Andrew?
1: I'm very well. Long time, no chat. I hope you're well.
13: Yeah, now, absolutely.
1: How do you react when you got that email?
13: To be honest, I was quite shocked. You know, I've been publishing and editing magazines since 1990, and I've never, ever had an email like that. So I sort of sat there for a moment, quite stunned, thinking, is this meant for me?
1: Did you see it as a threat? Because, of course, Wayne Brown has no power to actually kill your paper.
13: No, I didn't see it. I didn't see it as he's gonna get away with this. I was just shocked at thinking he would use those words.
1: Okay. Has he apologised to you? Does he need to apologise to you? Or is this just the hurly-burly of being in the media? Look, I can't tell you how many death threats I get on an average day.
13: Well, this is the first one that I've ever had in 36 years. But look, I like Wayne Brown as an individual. I've always found him to be quite funny, and you know, I've always gotten on with him. I've only met him 3 or 4 times, but we've always had, you know, good banter. And so that's why I was a bit shocked that he was having a go at me about what Mike Lee had said, which was all fact. And it was about the rates increase in Auckland, which everybody's peeved about. 7.9%. I mean,
1: So he sent that email to you on July the 3rd. This is what he claims. He sent that email at July the 3rd. You know, keep bagging me that your paper's going to die. He may be just suggesting that maybe there's enough Wayne Brown fans there that they're just not going to pick up your paper. Even though, of course, your paper's free, isn't it? But there we go. But then 2 weeks later, you emailed him back asking for a column in the August issue of Ponsonby News. So really, is all this outrage 2 weeks after the fact, is this a publicity stunt, mate?
13: It could be. I didn't mean it to come across like that. To be honest with you, I did a screenshot of the email, sent it off to Mike, and then I sort of forgot about it until I looked at my Facebook page over the weekend and saw all the comments. Mm.
14: How long has Ponsonby News been going for?
13: Since 1989.
14: You've done well, mate. It's been tough times. I see the, what is it, the Akaroa Mail is celebrating.

0: Celebrating the 150th birthday. They've been publishing and doing media for 150 years in English, not in French, though you could imagine that. So congratulations to Ponsonby News and Akaroa Mail. And thank you so much for joining us. Ponsonby News editor, Martin Leach. It is 18 to 6.
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0: And on The Huddle today, we have Sarah Trotman, Business Mentors Chief Executive, and Mark Sainsbury, who's, of course, Mark Sainsbury, owner of a magnificent moustache. Welcome, people.
2: Hello.
3: Well, thanks. Hello, hello.
0: What do you make of Wayne Brown versus the Ponsonby News? Sarah.
2: Well, we're not surprised, are we? This is yet another example of our Auckland mayor behaving with a distinct lack of decorum. Actually, I'm elected on Auckland Council's Waitemata local board, and a constituent stopped me recently and asked if we might have dementia.
0: Oh, really? Well, that's a hell of a claim to make on public radio, you have to say. I mean, Sarah, I mean...
2: Oh, look, I'm serious. I've sat next to Wayne at council things and just, you know, as I say, his lack of boundaries, his lack of poise and professionalism is quite staggering. And I think New Zealand's largest city deserves a mayor with some polish.
0: Sarah, I've interviewed him. I know what you're kind of talking about. But Mark, it's exactly that lack of polish that people like, and he keeps getting in. They keep voting for him. So he's got a democratic mandate to be a grumpy old bugger.
3: Well, I was just about to say he's rocking the old man vibe, isn't he? That's the thing. But like Martin, you know, Wayne has his idiosyncrasies. I've never had to share a public office or anything with him, so that's a bit different. But, you know, he's one of those people you actually can't help like. Yeah, he is actually, because he is different and does things different ways. But this, and then someone taking a swing at him the other night, and didn't they?
2: Took a swing at him the other night.
3: No, but that whole thing, it doesn't sort of, it all sort of adds to it. Some sort of, as I said, it's just like the sort of, he's turning into a grumpy old man.
0: Turning into, he's been a grumpy old man for some considerable time.
3: Consistency is a wonderful thing in politics.
0: All right. Freedom of speech, we're all into freedom of speech, and I'll even have freedom of speech for the mayor to be a grumpy old git from time to time. You just have to understand it. 16 to 6 on The Huddle. Mark Sainsbury, Sarah Trotman. We'll be back in a
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10: 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For more details on the main

0: is moving, and they're obviously growing, and that's good for them. But this has got to be a big blow for Gisborne.
1: Oh, I think it will have had an incredibly positive economic impact on the location. And, of course, it's a wonderful story. Three guys from university started up in one of their family homes' backyards, and it's been there now for 24 years. But R&V have got the capacity, they've got the capacity, and events need to stay fresh. And that chap, Kevin, you were talking to earlier, has a strong major events background. He and his team will deliver something spectacular. But I hope wherever they go, they'll get the support of local council and businesses behind them.
0: Of course they will, because it's a windfall. And this is the thing, Mark. We've complained too long about things moving away from the regions, away from rural areas, into the big cities, because that's where the big money is. And that's not necessarily a good thing for community spirit.
2: It isn't, but, you know, the reality is, I mean, 24 years has been fantastic. My daughter heading off there, it wasn't something I went on a regular basis myself. I think we might be a bit the same in terms of that. But, you know, fantastic, but they've got to move on. You can't sort of force them to stay. So what Gisborne's got to do is it's got to find other things.
0: A replacement.
2: I love Gisborne. I think it's a fantastic place, but it is isolated and it's difficult.
0: How about, well, apparently there's a vineyard coming free. How about a little jazz festival in there? Yeah, we'd be into that, wouldn't we, Mark?
1: We'd all be into that.
0: Yeah, of course we would. Mark Sainsbury, Sarah Troppin on the huddle, Newstalk ZB. It is 6:07.
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4: Shop, stay, getaway at the Old Bank Arcade. On the urban motorway citybound, the tail for the terrace tunnel back to Bowen Street. Northbound moderate from Aotea Key. State Highway 2 northbound heavy at the Noldonga interchange. Again, Dowse to Melling and then from Silver Stream to the Moonshine Bridge. Southbound a heavy patch at Petone. Then it's moderate to Noldonga. Eastern Hutt Road heavy northbound approaching Ferguson Drive. Visit Old Bank Arcade, shop unique stores and enter Shop, Stay, Getaway today. And that's traffic.
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1: I'm Andrew Dickens. I was listening to Heather last night, just before the 7 o'clock news. I was listening to Kerry this morning, and both of them were talking about the same thing. And the same thing must be the biggest story in New Zealand right now, and this is the new World Smeg Knives sticker thing, the promotion. I mean, Heather was talking about it last night. Apparently, Heather informed me, there are now products you can buy, and you get bonus stickers if you buy those products, and so you end up buying stuff that you don't want, just to get the stickers. And of course, people pointing out that is this really a bargain? You've got to do an awful lot of shopping to get the stickers. And then Kerry this morning was saying, I don't think I'm quite up to actually doing another sticker thing, because the Smeg culinary stuff, the cooking stuff that we had last time, did my head in because we were running out of numbers. I'm going to give all my stickers away.

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6: It's 6 o'clock. I'm Raylene Ramsey. A former Reserve Bank economist says the latest inflation spike doesn't cause any urgent need for OCR hikes. Annual inflation's at 4.1%. That's up from 3.1% in March. But if fuel, energy and food prices are factored out, underlying core inflation's dipped from 2.6% in March to 2.5%. Michael Riddell told Andrew Dickens core inflation is what matters in terms of the OCR.
7: That's not what people are experiencing out there, but that's what the Reserve Bank should be focusing on.
6: The government's brushing off Labor's election enrolment concerns, saying the Electoral Commission is focusing on signing voters ahead of time. Government changes mean people can't enrol on election day this year. Cut-offs on October 25, 2 weeks before the November 7 election. Justice Minister Paul Goldsmith told Andrew Dickens they've created a more efficient system, so we don't have a long wait for the final result.
8: Always used to take 2 weeks to get an official result, then it's blown out to 3 weeks, and when I came in they said if we carry on as we are, it'll be hit.

0: Stephen Fleming here. I used to be a captain, but most people know me as the Fujitsu guy. We're now General. We've changed our name, but not who we are. 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So, there you have it. Other than our name, nothing's changed. Not even me. Except now I'm the General guy. Come home to comfort. Just get a General. It's New Zealand's favourite air.
1: Get a General.
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0: Avocado guys have a tough time of it because their industry really has some ebbs and flows. And the other interesting thing about avocado is that you may not be guaranteed a crop or a good crop every year. So that's pretty cyclical as well. Look, we used to send two-thirds of our avocado to Australia. They've got a glut of avocado over there, so we're pivoting, to use modern parlance, and we're heading more, we're sending more to Asia. South Korea, up 70% in the past year. China, Hong Kong, India nearly doubled. Taiwan increased by 50%. So New Zealand farmers and growers are pretty good at finding a home for their produce. And, avocado is a bit of a superfood. But as I said, give me a kiwi apple or a kiwi fruit any day of the week, Andrew. You enjoy your smashed avocado.
1: Well, I won't because I'm allergic. I told you that, mate. But thank you so much, Jamie Mackay from the country. And it is now 6:23 and it's News Talk ZB.
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3: 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And still slow approaching the Terrace Tunnel on the urban motorway from Bowen Street. Then it's moderate through the tunnel itself. And in Newtown, Rutherford Street, moderate to heavy in patches in both directions. State Highway 2, free flowing both ways between the Noldonga Interchange and Petone. Continuing north, just a moderate patch approaching the Moonshine Bridge. 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
2: Crunching the numbers and getting the results. It's Andrew Dickens on the Business Hour with Maz Insurance and Investments. 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
1: On the burning issue of the day, Sonia says, regarding the new world stick and knife promotion, like you, I have mostly stuck to my grocery list, and that's what you should do. And then she says, I just decline the stickers as nobody I know wants them. Well, I don't do that. Take the stickers every time. Spread the love, I guess. 6:26.
2: There's no business like show business.
1: Okay. When I came in this afternoon at 12:30, Sam, the setup guy, Samuel, the setup guy, got me all excited because he said Luke Skywalker's lightsaber has just been auctioned. True. This is the Luke Skywalker lightsaber from the iconic Luke, I Am Your Father scene. And they throw in a free severed hand because you'll know that he got his hand severed while he was hanging on to the aerials and all that, and eventually he got a bionic hand. So they put it out for auction. Guess how much this lightsaber went for? Reminding you, it doesn't really work. It's not a real lightsaber. You can't cut people's heads off with it. It's just a bit of plastic with a bit of plastic and some

0: CDs in it, which sold for $6.4 million New Zealand dollars. No, feel the force. That makes it the most expensive Star Wars prop ever sold. Wasn't the only piece of movie history up for sale at the auctions this week for $900,000. You could have got yourself an original witch's hat worn by Margaret Hamilton, who was the Wicked Witch of the West and the original Wizard of Oz. For $600,000, you could have picked up a Willy Wonka top hat as worn by Gene Wilder from 1971. $600,000 for a top hat. For $500,000, a cool half million, you could have got a dragon egg from Game of Thrones. For half a million, though, you'd hope the eggs would hatch and you'd get a dragon at the end of it, but I can tell you, they'd just ruin the carpet. Fun fact about the lightsaber, the original creations were made from a box of old scrap from a photography shop. It sold for $6.4 million. Yeah. News Talk TV. By the way, I just watched Andor for the second time because that is just out and out the best Star Wars ever, and tomorrow I might watch Rogue One because that followed on quite well. I do like my Star Wars. We're into the news and sport in just a few moments' time. Next hour, we've got Paul Bloxham on the line out of Australia, HSBC's chief economist, the man who once upon a time said New Zealand was the rock star economy, and our favourite Irishman, resident in England, Enda Brady, talking about news out of Europe. It's the Business Hour on News Talk ZB. Oh, I'll also tell you some ratings figures. And I'm talking about, you know, rugby versus league versus football right after the news.
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11: It's 6:30. I'm Raylene Ramsey. Labour claims that the government should shoulder some blame for latest inflation numbers, which hit 4.1% annually in the June quarter. It's up from 3.1% 3 months ago, driven primarily by rising fuel and energy prices. Finance Minister Nicola Willis says she can't control overseas forces like Donald Trump and the war in Iran. Labour counterpart Barbara Edmonds says, well, it should be fine.

0: Ways to reduce other expenses, like the cost of seeing a GP.
1: She can't just blame Donald Trump. What has been her solution?
0: Attorney General Chris Bishop says he's aiming to publicly release the inquiry into Tom Phillips and his children by mid-August. He says there's work to be done before it's released, and it's highly likely redactions will be needed. Police are warning scammers posing as detectives have stolen millions of dollars in cryptocurrency from New Zealanders. They tell victims their identity has been linked to an arrested person and then pass them on to a fake cryptocurrency company rep who convinces them to hand over passwords or recovery phrases. Southland State Highway 99 is closed from Cumnock Street in Wallacetown to Taramoa Road after a serious crash tonight. Rhythm and Vines appear to have outgrown their home as it says goodbye to Gisborne. The music festival's moving, from Waiohika Estate to a new, undisclosed location. It's set to welcome more than 20,000 people for one last send-off in Gisborne at the end of the year. CEO Karen Spillane told Andrew Dickens they review the festival each year and check its relevance in the market.
2: Over the last year or so, these reviews have certainly been pointing us towards a location that will help us grow.
0: To sport, the Warriors have named an unchanged 17 to face the Bulldogs in Sydney on Saturday night. Centre Rocco Berry's been named on an extended bench as he chases his first appearance of the year after a run of injuries. TVNZ has secured the exclusive broadcast and streaming rights to the next men's FIFA World Cup in 2030 on the back of showing this year's tournament. That is News Talk ZB News and Sport. It's now 6:33. Andrew Dickens is next.
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4: The best podcasts are on the free iHeart app. And on the urban motorway city bound, the tail for the terrace tunnel still back to Bowen Street. But aside from that, traffic has eased up across the board. Just moderate patches along Riddiford Street between Adelaide Road and Constable Street in both directions. State Highway 2 northbound lights, moderate flows approaching at the Moonshine Bridge, and no delays on State Highway 1. Download the free iHeart app to get the best podcasts from here and around the world. That's traffic.
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here. I'm Andrew Dickens, filling in for Heather Drupacy. Alan, who's taken a little bit poorly today. And hello to Scott. Thank you for listening. Scott writes, Andrew, I agreed. Andor rocks. It's Star Wars for adults, and I totally agree with that. Hello, Di. Thank you for listening. Di writes,

0: 500 basis points. So the Reserve Bank, with the benefit of hindsight, got that wrong, underestimated us. The question is, will the new Reserve Bank under Anna Bremen be better at looking at the complexities and the nuances?
1: I certainly think there's some truth to the idea that there was a lot of stimulus delivered to the New Zealand economy through the pandemic. And in the end, you know, house prices rose by 45% through that period, which is a substantial ramp up. And then, of course, when we got to the end, like the rest of the world, there was a surge in inflation when the global economy and the New Zealand economy reopened. And of course, they dealt with it by lifting rates. They've created more of a cycle. So I certainly agree with you that, you know, now the challenge is to find the right balance of taking a bit of the heat out of the economy so that inflation doesn't get out of, you know, doesn't get out of hand, and it does head back towards target, but also not stomping on what is, you know, just a nascent recovery in the economy. So it's not, there won't be easy choices, but I do think the likely balance is going to be we'll see a few more rate rises yet.
0: Good stuff. Paul Bloxham from HSBC, I thank you for your time today. It is 17 minutes to 7 still to come. We're off to Europe with Enda Brady. We'll be talking about Andy Burnham. Andy Burnham is now the Prime Minister. Andy Burnham was invited by King Charles III to form a government today. Andy Burnham, the King of the North. Andy Burnham, the far more socialist than Sir Keir Starmer ever was. So people got a bit upset with Keir at the time, didn't like the way the country was going. Now the Labour Party have taken it upon themselves to put Andy Burnham in. Is it really any difference? Or in fact, have they made things worse? So we'll talk to Enda Brady about that, and we might even talk about Larry the Cat from 10 Downing Street, who was quoted today as saying, oh yeah, new human, same food.
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0: Yes, and everything including Luke Skywalker's lightsaber, which I talked about just before the news, which is sold at auction from the Star Wars film for $6.4 million. And I said, you know, the one that was used in the scene where Darth Vader says, I'm your father, Luke. Well, people have said, no, that's not what was said in the scene. And that is true.

0: on for a very long time, and we only have a couple of minutes to go. And in fact, I'm looking at my TV in the screen, and there's the boyish face of Kevin Keegan back in his glory days as manager. And Kevin has passed away. It breaks my heart. 75 years old.
1: Yes, he had stage 4 cancer, which he only revealed a few weeks ago. And it's very, very sad because he was such a larger than life personality, played for Liverpool, played for England, managed England, went off to Germany, won the Bundesliga with Hamburg, who were not a very fashionable club until he arrived. And if anyone's struggling to picture the face of Kevin Keegan, you might remember the frizzy perm in the 70s and early 80s. And he became England manager. I met him a few times over the years. I'm a Liverpool fan. And he was just one of those people who had this infectious energy and zest for life. And you just came away from meeting him thinking, wow, I can do anything. And because he came from a tiny club, he went from Scunthorpe United in the bottom division and joined Liverpool and won a European Cup. I think he inspired so many young sports people at the time.
0: Oh, yeah.
1: That you can just come from a small place and become huge. Mm. And that's what he did.
0: And there was that magic time with Liverpool, you know, Joe Jordan, and there was that Scottish fella who would just run at defences, and Kevin Keegan. They were an amazing group of players who played beautiful football, and Kevin Keegan has passed away at 75. And Ender, I thank you for your time today. And it's coming up 6 minutes to 7.
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3: 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On the urban motorway city bound, just a moderate patch approaching the Terrace Tunnel from Aurora Terrace. Then out of the tunnel, moderate to heavy along Vivian Street to Taranaki Street. Light to moderate flows along Riddiford Street in both directions between Adelaide Road and Constable Street. 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And that's Time Saver Traffic.
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0: See, I was talking about these great guys from Liverpool back in the 70s who used to play, and I talked about the Scottish fella, and I was thinking about Graham Souness, who was 78 to 84, but the person I was really thinking about was Kenny Dalglish from Scotland, who actually ran at New Zealand. I think Scotland beat us in the World Cup 5-3, and it was because of Kenny Dalglish, who ran himself into the ground. And he was just amazing. And he was there with Kevin Keegan, and together they were a group of working-class lads with thick accents who I thought were just magic. Anyway, time for some music. So, Ants, what have you got?
10: Heather, she's sick. Well, Andrew, with the news today that R&V, Rhythm and Vines, is moving to a new area after 24 years in the current one, I thought, well, let's go right back to the very first Rhythm and Vines that was held in the exact same spot that the last one at the end of this year will be held now. It was 2003 through to the new years of 2004. The headliners of that festival, the Black Seeds. So we'll

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9: It's 7 o'clock. I'm Tony Doe. Attorney General Chris Bishop says the report on Tom Phillips and his children is likely to need redacting before it's released publicly. The inquiry's goal was identifying whether government agencies took all possible steps to protect the Phillips children, who lived on the run with their father in Marukopa bushland for 4 years until he died in a police shootout. Bishop says he aims to publicly release the report by mid-August, but any law change would take longer.
10: Highly unlikely it would be able to be done before the election, almost impossible, but also it may not call for legislative change.
9: New figures reveal 33 police staff are being investigated for allegations of sexual misconduct. RNZ reports 325 police employees are involved in 271 open investigations as of June 18. Jordan Dunn reports.
11: Of those cases, 109 are considered an employment process and the rest involve employment and criminal matters. Allegations against the staff include perjury, manual use of force, conflict of interest, drug or alcohol, and disgraceful behaviour.
9: The government is blaming Donald Trump for the latest spike in inflation. Annual inflation rose to 4.1% in the June quarter, well up from 3.1% just 3 months ago. It's driven by diesel prices leaping 71%, petrol 27.5%, and electricity lifting 12%. Finance Minister Nicola Willis is putting it down to international factors like the Iran war and shipping disruptions in the Strait of Hormuz.
12: Donald Trump has certainly made things harder. Any economist would fully acknowledge the cause of this high inflation is the international oil shock.
9: Aucklanders are being reassured a rejigged housing density plan can work before Resource Management Act changes require a replacement.

0: But the biggest point of success for you and the area to move to as far as making this a better team, this is a massive tour coming up. The old guy in me's like, you know what? This is going to be super, super cool. So the prominent change that you've seen and the prominent change you'd like to carry on with, what is the next step? And I think when you look at the players, the style, the selection, the attitude, everything, the most prominent change there was a coaching staff who knew who they were, what they were doing, and who was running the show. And Dave Rennie was the boss. Absolutely the boss. We're doing it this way. And they did. Made some massive changes, as we covered there, with Luke Jacobson. They've got a first 5-8 now position, Ruben Love. Big. So to me, that was a prominent thing. We understood now who was running the show. That was very, very important. I think that the next step for them is to carry on being the boss man and carry on setting down this template that the All Blacks must play within. It's a lot to like. What is it for you? What was the most prominent change? What is the next step for this All Blacks side? And just touched on before with Gregor Paul, they've gone from a 34 to a 44-man squad. It's about a week away. Another 10 players, some new blood, some old dogs as well. You might even throw them with that. But I want to know what you picked up out of that 3 weeks, the most prominent thing to you in the advancement of the All Black cause. Next step, what has to happen now? 0800 80 10 80. Love to hear your calls. It's a free phone number. It is nationwide. We are open now. Let's have a wee chat about the wonderful wide world game of rugby. It's a simple game and it's been made far too complex. We've gone back to simplicity again. Oh, joy.
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0: It's Sports Talk on News Talk ZB. I'm Darcy, looking for your calls. I'd love to discuss the rise and rise of the All Blacks, because that's what it has been, on 0800 80 10 80. You can text your thoughts through to 9292. ZB, standard text charge does apply. What was the most prominent change you saw within this All Black camp? You can mention some coaches if you want. Within this All Black camp and this performances of the All Black, what did you see? What really stood out to you? And where to next? How do they carry on the momentum that this team has put up? I think the most prominent for me is that we've got a coach who knows he's the coach. And I think everyone else knows he's the coach too. He's the big dog, the angry dog. And people are going to listen to him. He's going to bark and they're going to listen to him. More of that and more consistency in selection. So guys now know what they have to do, how they have to do it. What's expected of them, and it's simple, nice and simple. As I said just before, it can be a very complex game, but if you make it simple, it's the thing of beauty, and we've seen that. So give us your thoughts, 0800 80 10 80. I'd love to hear from you. Fip joins us now. G'day, mate. How are you?
14: Oh, good, thanks. Yeah, to answer your question about what I saw, well, it's what I heard, really, from Peter Alatini, who was the commentator for the game that was broadcast on Newstalk ZB. The thing that came out from him that I thought was very interesting was the attitude of the All Blacks, or the morale, I guess, is a guy. He didn't use the word morale, but basically that's what he was saying. That they had now had a much higher morale than they had before. So I thought that was very interesting. I can't remember the exact words he said.
0: And someone might remember, but Fit, when you look at that, I think that I made that mention of a pack of dogs and a leader of the pack of dogs. Sorry, Dave, for calling you a dog, but I think you find that morale and that sense of purpose when you know actually he's running the show. That helps people fall into place and understand the direction they're going in, doesn't it?
14: Yeah. Well, whatever the reason for it is that, any unit, whether it's a sports team or a military unit, if they believe in what they're doing, if they believe in their leadership, regardless of whether the leadership has good plans or not, they're going to be more effective than if they don't. And it seemed like they didn't believe in the leadership they had before, for whatever reason. The players didn't know what they were meant to be doing. That came out over and over.
0: Well, it was a shambolic time for New Zealand rugby during that Foster through Razor area. It was just badly handled by head office. So you can understand why players were a little confused.
14: It was under Razor that they didn't really know what they were meant to be doing. That was what was coming out back then. And now they do, and now... I'm just repeating what Peter Alatini said.
0: What do they have to do more of, Fip? What next? Are you going to South Africa? And this is just, I'm getting more and more excited the closer it gets. What happens now?
14: I don't really have the ability to make a comment on that, but I would quite like to say to you what I would have liked to say to Piney, which was that after those three tests, I feel confident that the All Blacks are not going to be buried when they go to South Africa, because before these three tests, I was a bit worried that they might be. Buried 6 feet under that South African soil by the Springboks. And I feel confident. I feel optimistic, to use Dave Rennie's catch cry, optimism. I now feel optimistic about them going to South Africa. To answer another question that Piney asked some weeks ago but never seemed to get any answers to, what would we consider to be a successful tour? Well, I'd quite like to answer that question now, if you'd allow me to. I would consider, I'd just consider the three tests in South Africa. I think the test in the United States is a bit of a oddball thing and leave it out. You're not comparing apples with apples. You're throwing in an apple with a lot of oranges or one orange with some apples. So with those three tests in South Africa, if the All Blacks won one of them, I think that would be a success, a really heartwarming, successful tour. If they lost all three but matches in South Africa, test matches, but they were competitive in all of them, I would still give that a pass, a C-minus pass, yes, but still a pass. I mean, when you consider where they're coming from, a lot of people, I suppose, wouldn't. But anyway, that's my my view on how I'll judge the tour to South Africa. So, yeah, that's all I got to say, really.
0: Fantastic call, Phip. Great to hear from you. And I think Phip summarised the rising sense of positivity with a lot of All Black fans, and I'm one, just like everybody else. And you dared not think extraordinarily positively about what the All Blacks would do in South Africa at the start of the season. Cautious. How are they going to operate? What are they going to do? The most fearsome rugby team in the world, waiting in their own backyard going, okay, and get you. But after this series, that optimism, that Rennie word, the word that Phip used then, that sense of, we're going to do it right, actually. I think that started to bounce around in our heads, and that is a good thing. So expectations, I suppose, Phip, don't want to put words in your mouth, that the next step for you is to carry on believing and acting like that, that actually, no, we're not going to be run over by the South Africans. We're an effective rugby team. We're playing a different brand of rugby that slowly we're starting to apply with accuracy. And that might put this team in a much better place not to get shellacked over in the Republic. 0800 80 10 80, lines are open. I've got a pile of texts. I'll file through a few of those shortly. But I'd like your thought. What was the most prominent change over the last three games, first three games of the Dave Rennie campaign or era? What's the next step? Where do they have to go to now? 0800 80 10 80. I think they were coached. They weren't man-managed. They weren't encouraged. There wasn't a vibe. They were coached. And I'd like to see that, I won't say authoritarianism, continue, but I'm the boss and this is what you're going to do. You guys are going to do it. Because I think they responded beautifully. More of that, please. Your call's up next. 0800 80 10 80. This is Sports Talk on News Talk ZB. I'm Darcy Watergrave. It's 25 minutes to 8.
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0: Lines are open to talk sport. We're focusing on the All Blacks this evening. 0800 80 10 80 is the number to call. What was the most prominent change in the 3 weeks, first 3 weeks of the Rennie regime? And what step is next? And just before we get to our next caller, I'd like to put my hand up. And I'd like to say, Damien McKenzie, you played the house down. And I've been well critical of Damien McKenzie for a long time because I don't trust him in the first 5/8 role. Don't particularly like him at fullback. But I'm just a loudmouth on the radio. I'm not a coach. I don't pick him. And I was being, I won't say cruel, not happy around that selection. And isn't it great? Not that he's listening to me. I mean, why would he, though? That when a guy like that comes out and plays the way he can play with a decent pack, giving him space to move, I think he deserves all the plaudits he gets. So well done, that man. Well done, that man. I had to get that out, didn't I? G'day, Anna. How are you?
20: Hi. Can you hear me?
0: I can hear you loud and clear, Anna.
20: Hi there. Okay, I just have a joke. What do you call an All Black who wins a game of poker?
0: Hmm?
20: A scrum dog millionaire.
0: Oh, Anna. I thought you were going to say me for a second there, but not. G'day, Colin. How are you?
23: Good, thanks, Darcy. Yourself?
0: Oh, I'm bouncing. It was such a huge weekend of sport. I'm a little kind of confused about everything I watched, but I think I'm focusing now.
23: Yeah, no, I stayed up for the golf.
0: Well, I got up for the golf at about, I don't know, what was I? I got up about 2, looked at the score of 3, man, this is all right. And then I woke up at like kind of 5:30 and went, all right, that's it, I'm in. And I watched that. So, yeah. But golf was fantastic. More on that later in the piece as we go to the acting CEO of NZ Golf. But the rugby now, what's the most prominent change for you, Colin? Where do they want to keep on going?
23: I think the big thing for me is the leadership off the field, and Dave Rennie and his crew. And out of that has come a bit of organisation. And then from that organisation, we're starting to get the cohesion between with the players. You know, apart from that, maybe the Italian test, I think the cohesion's starting to come back. But certainly the leadership off the field means that the players know exactly where they stand, what they've got to do. And, you know, obviously there'll be some leaders within the player group as well, contributing.
0: Or defined roles. They're keeping it nice and simple. I require you to do this. This is your rule of engagement. Put that down. And they know what they're going to do. They do their best. And they're smart enough and flexible enough to change and chop, but they know what they're supposed to be doing, and you need that in any form of warfare, if you will.
23: Exactly, and you hit the nail on the head there. And I go back to, say, Colin Meads' day, and, you know, one of his comments was that they had 5 provincial captains within the pack, and so the leadership on the field was there to support, you know, the captain of the day. And I think, you know, we're starting to get that. Leadership breeds leadership. You know, lead by example, and I think Rennie's an exact you know, good example of that at the moment.
0: I think he's shown that for all of us, and the results have been there. As I said before, he's the junkyard dog. He's not junkyard, he's the boss dog in the pack. He goes, this is what we're doing, guys. And they're all going woof, woof and chasing after him. They love it. It's simple.
23: And I'll go a step further. I think, you know, with David Kirk coming on board,

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9: Hey, welcome back to Sports Talk. If you don't know already, Ryan Fox had quite the weekend. He is now part of New Zealand's golfing history, winning the Open Championship. That success can inspire a generation of kids to give the sport a go. So what does the moment mean for the future of the sport? Greg Thorpe, acting CEO of Golf New Zealand, joins us now. G'day, Greg.
10: G'day.
9: What we're looking at now, though, with NZ Golf, and I think it's a fair thing to say, Greg, is that currently, New Zealand golf is riding high, and it's been riding high since COVID, hasn't it? And we've just had the Women's Open come back again after a decade away with Lydia Ko being involved. It is on the up and up. Now you've got another plateau to hit. This is huge. So what can New Zealand golf do to capitalise on this massive global success, do you think?
10: Well, I think we're well positioned to do that. We've got many programs in place. We've got a strong PGA, our Professional Golfers Association. Golf New Zealand has a new strategy. I won't talk about that.

0: Gabriella and Renato as well. Thanks very much for listening. Marcus Lush up next.
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4: It's 8 o'clock. I'm Tony Doe. Finance Minister Nicola Willis says the government can only do so much to limit inflation, which has now hit 4.1%. It's up from 3.1% 3 months ago, almost entirely due to surging fuel and energy costs. Willis says domestically driven inflation is coming down, but international effects are out of our hands.
5: I do not control Donald Trump. I do not control the Ayatollahs. If I could, I would do everything I could to bring peace to our land so that you had cheaper prices at the pump.
4: People are being evacuated from Kowhai Street and Matipo Drive in Waikato's Tuako, where a large amount of chemical has entered drains near the water treatment plant. Others in the area are advised to stay inside with doors and windows closed to avoid possible exposure to fumes. Fire and Emergency is seeking specialist advice from the Queensland Fire Department and is working with the council to develop a plan to flush the drains safely. Police say revelations of how many staff are being investigated show nobody is above the law. RNZ reports 325 police employees are involved in 271 open investigations, including 33 accused of sexual misconduct. Jordan Dunn has the story.
6: Acting Chief Operating Officer Lee McDonald says the figures don't indicate a widespread issue across more than 16,000 staff. He says the cases represent a very small proportion of the workforce. McDonald says it's important people feel able to raise concerns and they're taken seriously.
4: Corrections say work has already begun to address issues at Waikato's Spring Hill Correction Facility. An Office of the Inspectorate report has identified serious concerns about staffing, security and prisoner welfare. Joey Dwyer reports.
7: A corrections spokesperson says an additional 45 custodial staff now work at the site, reducing day-to-day impacts when staff call in sick. It says many report findings reflect conditions at the time of the May 2025 inspection, with improvements made since. That includes late last year resuming drug testing prisoners, which was suspended during COVID.
4: Police in Northland are still asking for information on a 58-year-old last seen in Russell on May.

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9: 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I'll get to those soon. 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
10: Thanks, Marcus. Labour claims the government should shoulder some blame for latest inflation numbers, which hit 4.1% annually in the June quarter. It's up from 3.1% 3 months ago, driven primarily by rising fuel and energy prices. A chemical spill in the Waikato town of Tuako has sparked the evacuation of properties on Kowhai Street and Matipo Drive. A large amount of an unknown chemical has entered drains near the water treatment plant. Fire and Emergency is seeking specialist advice from the Queensland Fire Department to identify the mystery substance. And a coroner is urging e-scooter riders to wear helmets after a Christchurch 50-year-old's death. Richard Hayden died in hospital in 2024 after losing control and crashing just kilometres from his home. We'll have more on those stories at 9 or log on to nzherald.co.nz.
9: Thanks, Tony. 29 to 9 texts through. I have to wonder if all these people with COVID have been vaccinated. How would we find that out? I guess you'd ask them. Marcus, my granddaughter and her partner in Oamaru had COVID last week, caught by a three-year-old at daycare. They all recovered quite quickly, but their wee guy, aged 17 months, was very, very ill and ended up in hospital due to multiple febrile convulsions, Chrissy. And someone says, when there's an outbreak in a care home, the residents are still put in isolation. Communal dining, community activities are stopped. Every staff member in the facility, with whether clinical or not, is in an N95 mask. And when you're with residents who are infection, you're still in full PPE. So my question to you is, it's just because it's been around, I mean, it's almost 6.5 years since, well, it's almost 7 years. It first came out in 2019. I'm not going to talk about this all night, but I'm just curious to know from you if it's something you are still mindful about, if it's something you still think about, if it's something you still come across, because I haven't come across anyone with COVID for a long, long time. And, I mean, for a long time in the workplace at ZB, there was always someone down. Well, that's not happening currently, is it, Dan? No, so yeah, I'm curious to know if that's affecting your workplace or if it's only in the healthcare system. You got some information about that? I'd be really curious to hear about that. So yeah, 0800, your text or call, but mainly calls would be good to hear from you. 0800 80 1080. 28 away from 9. Also in Tuako, if you've got any information there with what's going on. I presume they know what's gone down the pipes, they just haven't said. But it seems pretty serious. They had to go to Australia. But who would pour a lot of stuff down a drain?

0: massive rainfall just through Southland. I don't know what that was. And I can tell you too, there's been a fairly serious accident on State Highway 99. I'll check on NZTA to see what the reports are there. Journey Planner. Never know where to go to that silly old website. Yeah, situation there. Due to a crash, State Highway 99 is closed from Taramoa Road to Cumnock Street. Avoid the area. That crash was at 5:26. That's the road just out of Lawnville. That's the road between Lawnville and, well, between Invercargill and Riverton, just beyond Wallacetown. Just before the Iron Bridge. I think that's what they call it. 22 away from 9 o'clock. Back at you. Looking forward to your calls.
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0: Seems to be a bit going on. Seems like we have a busy night news-wise with the situation to occur. If anyone is there and got any information about that, that is the thing poured down the pipes. People are being told to stay at home. There's no indication in the article what it is that's down the pipes. I can only speculate, which is probably not a good thing to do. But people have been told to stay inside. It's a metallic smell. I'm thinking Tuakau, it's probably some sort of agricultural thing. Would that be right? Kofi Street, Matapo Drive. Stay indoors, windows closed. They're getting specialist advice from Australia Fire Department to identify the substance so they don't know what it is. So I don't know how they'd know that it's been poured down one of the drains then. Some of it doesn't make sense for me. The nature and the origin of the substance is not yet known. Residents told the newspaper that emergency services were evacuating people around the streets after unusual smell was detected near a sewage pumping station. Simmons said police went door to door telling residents to leave their homes. Police knocked by our door, we're the last ones to go. Unfamiliar chemical odour. It's a chemical smell like nothing you would have come across before. You've got any information about that, text it through. People aren't happy about the old Orcas being based in Rolleston. Marcus, I live in Christchurch. Just turned on the radio. Rolleston have the most amazing library. Yeah, I'll agree there. I've been to the library. It's very good. Very relaxing kind of a place. Beautiful design. Went through in the holidays. Rachel, thank you. Marcus, I'm a pharmacist in Canterbury.

0: and there is quite a bit of COVID in the community. A lot of people aren't testing, though. We are still vaccinating a lot. There are really good test kits that test for COVID, influenza A and B, and RSV. I don't know much about RSV. I didn't know there was tests for those. Marcus Rolleston is about as far from an orca as Trump is from a confessional. Very good. I think the people catching COVID have kids at preschool or kindy. The parents don't seem to keep their kids at home when they're sick. Well, originally when COVID came out, the kids didn't really get it, did they? But now it seems like the kids get it more. Orcas out of Rolleston would annoy me, would really annoy me. This is a text, not me speaking. Orcas out of Rolleston would really annoy me. Selwyn want the NRL but use the city stadium, don't want to pay for the stadium and rates as it's a separate council. Wouldn't be surprised if they all don't combine before too long. Isn't the government working on that at the moment, that everyone's got to combine? Would that not become part of Canterbury? You might want to mention that also too. Anyway, as I say, all the lines are free. If you want to talk on air, 16 to 9, be nice to hear from you. 0800 80 1080. If there's something else you want to mention, talk about, do. Boom. It's also Junk Food Day. I was looking at that about Junk Food Day. I think junk food, we're always hearing about the new forms of junk food, but what are the forms of junk food that are no longer around anymore? It seems like very few of them actually we give up on. Fish and chips still around, isn't it? Pizza's still around. They're all coming in, the new ones, the Korean chicken, but the old stuff still lingers. Anyway, whatever you got, I'm here for you, people, peeps. And do get in touch or do text me if you've got those damn stickers for the knives. Because I've gone out on a limb for this guy with us, and we haven't got any stickers yet. I'm confident. Well, I feel not overconfident. Otherwise, I'd be funnier than myself, which I don't have a problem with. But I said the guy will get the stickers. I just don't know how long the mail's taking these days. I think it was last Monday I started going on about it. It might have been Tuesday. So, yeah, it's been 8 or 9 days for people to send this stuff, and it hasn't arrived yet. So if you have done that, text me so we can check the mailbox to make sure we've got it. Boom. Back at you, people. Line's free. Nice to hear from you. 0800 80 1080 and 9292 to text. If there's something else you want to mention, all good. Nice to hear from you. Tim Beveridge along from midnight. And Westport people, listen up. We're off air for maintenance from midnight to 2. That's the FM. You can go to AM 1278 or via iHeart. Although I would think with Westport at night, you'd pick up the Auckland frequency, wouldn't you? Would they've been reflecting off the ionosphere or something like that? That's my take on that one. But yeah, there you go. Back at you, people, if you want to talk. 109 days to the general election. And this, of course, was the day the first person walked on the moon. Although we kind of did it yesterday and today as well, because it's kind of all to do with the vagaries of the planet and history. And what is the 21st is also the 20th, if you can understand that. Back at you, 14 away from 9 o'clock.
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4: 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The issue

0: virus for the past 3 weeks now and have been extremely unwell. I do know a number of people who have or have had the virus and are battling to get over it. I'm not paranoid about COVID or any of the others, but I have a very strong opinion on people who are clearly unwell but choose to go around spreading viruses. Stay home and keep it to yourself. Never seen a goat. Marcus, yes, those goats need to go. We travel that route frequently. Goats everywhere. Terrible. The goats are on the road. You can't willy-nilly shoot goats near a public road. Sue. So there you go. That is everything for me. We've got the COVID, the stamps, the stickers, the gas leak, and the Rolleston orcas, and the goats. You see, it's too many topics already, isn't it? But I do need your calls tonight. I'm asking you politely, so if you've got something to say about any of these things, go on, get amongst it. We have a lot of, or there's something else you want to talk about. I just don't want to talk all night myself, because I bore myself eventually. But get in touch. If these are your topics, or if there is something else that you want to talk about, like the price of fuel and the Gulf War, you are. Oh, and that's the, I don't want to check everything, but Rhythm and Vines is moving, going from, I presume it'll go to Queenstown and somewhere near Auckland, won't it? I imagine that's the thing with the Rhythm and Vines. I've never been, but I would have gone if I was close to the place. It's gone for 24 years. It's been fantastic for Gisborne. It's probably a good thing. Anyway, enough from me. Back at you. 20 past 9.
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2: 9:22, Peter, Marcus, welcome.
3: Hey, mate, I've just pulled up at home, so quickly, I cut livestock, and we cut goats up here, mate, to Crusader Meats.
2: Wow, where are they?
3: Bennydale, feral goats.
2: So yeah. who gets them?
3: The meatworks, Crusader Meats at Bennydale, they kill them.
2: Yeah, no, who...
3: Oh, I don't know where they... Yeah, I've never bothered asking them where they export it to. It's all overseas stuff.
2: And who's harvesting them, Peter?
3: These farmers, the farmers are, they what they do is they cut a hole in the fence into a paddock and they'll feed them. And when they gather up a couple of hundred or more, they'll close the hole to that fence and then they'll just bring the truck in and load them out and off to the works.
2: So yeah. Those farmers would have farms adjacent to bush blocks, is that the way it would work?
3: Yeah, over Mahia Way, Gisborne Way, yeah. So it's good money for them because... They don't have to drench them, they don't have to drag them, they don't have to do anything. It's only their time that's costing them.

0: my take on the bird flu.
1: Very good.
2: Very hard to catch, apparently. Very, you know, prolonged contact with a bird to get it. Not about you, but I'm not planning on having prolonged contact with a bird with bird flu anytime soon. Hold your horses, Mateo, with you soon. 22 away from 10.
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2: Someone's texted, how would you cook a goat? Would you cook it like a leg of lamb? I've only thought you'd do it in like a stew or a goulash is the word I'm looking for. But yeah, I don't plan on catching bird flu. Mateo, it's Marcus. Welcome to the airwaves. Good evening.
11: Hello, Marcus. Lovely to be on the show tonight.
2: Great.
11: Now I've got some goat stories for you. I used to own two goats when I was younger with my father and stuff. We just used them to like, keep down the weeds in the garden.
2: Yeah.
11: You know?
2: But, would they be tethered?
11: No. We didn't chain them up. We put on like some PVC pipes and like a big piece of wood. It wasn't light. It wasn't heavy, you know, just to stop them from getting out the fence. But they're pretty nifty animals, I'd say.
2: They're smart, eh?
11: Yeah. The first night we had them, we had to keep them in the house. They got too scared. There was a thunderstorm.
2: Really?
11: Yeah. Yeah. Well, they're pretty tame.
2: How'd you know they were scared? How'd you know they're scared? Were they on the doorstep?
11: They ran all the way up to the house. And we were like, oh, geez. And they wouldn't. We kept putting them back, and they just kept coming back.
2: That's adorable. Were they good in the house?
11: Yeah. Huh?
2: Were they good in the house?
11: Oh, we put, like, newspaper down and stuff for them.
2: Yeah.
11: But then we had to, like, leave them outside, you know. We put a little hatch for them just to keep them dry and whatnot. We had, like, 5 acres of land where they had heaps of land to roam around and whatnot.
2: Well, it sounds like me, you got quite taken by them.
11: Oh, yeah. Oh, I wouldn't own them again, though. A lot of maintenance on the hip.
2: What happened in the end?
11: Oh, one of them passed away, and the second one got pregnant too late from a neighbor's goat. So we had to, like, it died while giving birth to a little kid, so we couldn't have a second generation. But that's just how it goes on a lifestyle block, you know?
2: Did the kid survive?
11: No, sadly not.
2: Oh, that's
11: going to use it for my carpet.
2: You got what?
11: I was going to use the goat for my calf club, though.
2: Yeah, okay. Oh, were you a child at the time?
11: Yes.
2: I didn't pick that up. Mateo, nice to hear from you. Thank you. All about goats, 17 to 10. Marcus, tell Dave that Kaiko is not Costco. It doesn't require membership or buying in bulk. Every meat has its own sauce or gravy and a wine to complement. What would you serve with ghosts? What would you serve with goat? I used to have two goats, Basil and Sybil. We used to put them either side of the front gate on chains. They made excellent guard goats. No one would come in. Basil was always getting off his chain, chewing on clothes, hanging on the line, eating my garden. He ended up in a hangi. Tasted great. Someone said a decade ago I was staying in the sheep shearer's barn in Rotorua. Marcus, between Greymouth and Cobden, plenty of goats sneaking across the bridge in the middle of the night. A few dead ones on a couple of local walks. Pack and Save Botany have goat meat from time to time. The best place for these go-anywhere characters is the freezer. Hold your horses with you soon, 16 to 10.
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2: Hello, Julie. This is Marcus. Welcome.
17: And a very good evening to you, Marcus. What a splendid program you've put on tonight. Some quite funny antidotes. I've got a goat called Houdini.
2: Now, I wonder why you call him Houdini.
17: The way I control her is she has an electric fence around her paddock. She has a hut and she has a cover. She's 14 years old. She's a Saanen. Never had a baby but comes into milk every year.
2: Hang on, I've got some stuff to unpick. What's to stop? Did you say she's got electric fence around her yard?
17: Well, she's got a paddock.
2: Okay. And with electric fence?
17: Yes.
2: And you said she's a Saanen?
17: A Saanen, yeah, a Saanen. She's a milking goat.
2: Is it a breed of goats?
17: Goats, a white goat. Yeah, they're white goats. And they...
2: Okay.
17: Quite big herds around of them, milk them. One when my son was little, he was allergic to dairy products, so I had a goat then. And we milked her for Cameron because he was allergic to dairy, cow's milk.
2: Is it common for a Saanen goat to come into milk every year, even though they're not, they haven't had offspring?
17: Yeah, well, I've heard of it before, but this one, she does it regularly. And as I said, she's 14 now. And she, you can hold conversation. You say, hello, how are you going? And, meh. I laughed when that guy introduced himself with a meh.
2: Yes, yeah, it was good, wasn't it?
17: Yeah, no, she's great. But, yeah, they go anywhere.

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6: It's 10 o'clock. I'm Tony Doe. Finance Minister Nicola Willis says the government can only do so much to limit inflation. Annual inflation has reached 4.1%, up from 3.1% 3 months ago, almost entirely due to surging fuel and energy costs. Willis says domestically driven inflation is coming down, but international effects are out of our hands.
7: I do not control Donald Trump. I do not control the Ayatollahs. If I could, I would do everything I could to bring peace to our land so that you had cheaper prices at the pump.
6: A Māori landowners network says iwi council partnerships improve local decision making. The government has announced more changes to its Resource Management Act reforms, with a plan to throw out mana whakahono arohe, which were allowed under the current RMA. It's arguing they've gone beyond their intended scope into co-governance territory. Tai Rafiti Whenua Charitable Trust Chief Executive Hilton Collier says the deals help avoid future disagreements on land and water usage.
8: Always better to be having these discussions when we're at a time of peace, not in a time of war, metaphorically speaking.
6: Waikato's water entity is making it clear there's no impact on drinking or stormwater after a large amount of an unknown chemical entered drains near Tuako's water treatment plant. Flowing Waters says a fuel odour was reported this afternoon in the wastewater system, and it's working with Fire and Emergency to flush pipes. Fire and Emergency says 10 houses have been evacuated in Kowhai Street, Cottle Lane and George Street, with two other households self-evacuating. It says it doesn't have any information yet about the nature or origin of the suspense. Labour is worried the Electoral Commission isn't doing enough to enrol voters. The current government's electoral law changes mean voters can't enrol on Election Day this year. The enrolment cut-off is October the 25th, 2 weeks before Election Day on November the 7th. Camilla Balich says politicians should be making it easier to vote, not harder.
9: The government will say, well, maybe they should have done it in advance, but we know that a lot of people don't think about voting until around the election period anyway.
6: Labour says the government should do more on social housing. At the end of May, numbers of social houses were up by more than 8,600 compared with June 2023. Just under 6,000 are Kāinga Ora homes. Labour leader Chris Hipkins is criticising the government halting certain housing developments. He's adamant his party would do better. He says counting homes finished after Labour left office, his government built 18,000 social and transitional houses. Critics are questioning Andy Burnham's first major pledge as UK Prime Minister. He's Britain's seventh Prime Minister in a decade. His first announcement was committing an extra £340 million over 3 years to tackle homelessness. Financial Times Whitehall editor Lucy Fisher says questions are already being raised over how he'll fund his wider agenda, as he hints at possible tax changes.
10: To end rough sleeping, and that's already got critics pointing out that he didn't manage that in Manchester, where he made a similar pledge when he arrived as mayor.
6: Sport now, and in Commonwealth Games news, the New Zealand team behind the scenes have completed their preparations as the influx of athletes begins for the Games in Glasgow. The first members of the squad have begun

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7: Couple of texts. Our goat's name was Donkey. When the neighbours complained about him eating their flowers, Dad told them he always does that. On a train on the North Auckland line doing 50k south of Welsford. As we came around the curve, there was a billy goat in the centre of the track. He took one look at us, lowered his head and charged. He collided with the headstock, was thrown bodily into an adjacent paddock, picked himself up, shook his head and wandered off none the worse for damage. Angora is goat wool, very soft. Marcus, an article in the ODT a few years ago of a goat named Alex Kidd heading in a boat in his life jacket around Potato Point at Pirakanui near Dunedin with his owner, Dan. He takes it camping. If you Google the well-known ODT photographer Stephen Jackery, I've got that name right. It's a name often said but never pronounced. Photo an article and type in a goat in a coat, a float in a boat, no joke. Great article, photo and video. The baby goat had originally been picked up by two snowboarders at Jack's Point. The novelty ran off, eventually ended up with Dan. Great Keppel Island off Yipoon near Rockhampton, goats everywhere. Biodiversity was destroyed. Colonists used to drop goats on islands so they could swing back for tucker. My grandfather had a goat. He would peel an apple, lick one end of the peeled piece and feed it to the goat. The goat would eat it happily till he got to the lick bit and wouldn't eat that bit. A lot of goat information tonight. I'm loving this. Keep it going. It's all about goats. It's all about goats. If you've got goat stories, well, you've come across the right show. Couple of stories. There's no word yet about the fuel in the Waikato and Tuakau. Also, too, I am seeing reports of a serious accident, State Highway 99. That's the highway between Invercargill and Riverton. And I think that child has been released on bail in the Thai prison. Carl, did you read that story? I mean, he'd been in an airport and he grabbed someone else's watch. I mean, jeepers creepers. I mean, you wouldn't do that. Anyway, that's that story. But that's what I've got for you. That's all the information I've got currently. If you want to talk on air, it's all about goats, 17 to 10.

0: But be in touch. 0800 80 1080 and 9292 to text. My name is Marcus. Welcome, and I'll keep an eye on what's happening in the Gulf. Seems to be a lot happening. I was looking at news feeds. Iran's Interior Minister Iskander Momeni has begun meetings with mediators in Pakistan as diplomatic efforts continue in a bid to salvage the interim deal between the US and Iran. They're also trying to negotiate. But there's been a fair bit of news out of there today. I haven't got hold of all of it. Number of Iranian attacks. Number of drones. All of that, of course, will be using ordnance. So, get in touch if you want to talk here till 12 o'clock. It's 15 to 10, 11 rather.
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0: Wouldn't mind keeping the goat vibe going. I'll keep your texts, and if you got calls, that's great. We've all had pet goats. The watch the 18-year-old found was left in one of the trays as he went through security. He found it and took it. That's right, he stole it. You don't find it, it's someone else. I can't believe that they're looking for sympathy for him. I kind of thought it was an extraordinary stupid thing to do. See, that's theft, isn't it? I mean, you don't do that. And everything ends up in everyone's tray at the airport. You don't take what's yours. That's travel 101, isn't it? Anyway, he's learned his lesson. My dad had a pet goat many years ago. One evening, it managed to get inside the house. He ended up jumping in the bath with Dad. Dad said he and the goat both got a hell of a fright. It's adorable. Who wouldn't want a goat in the bath with you? Not me. Get in touch, Marcus, till 12 to 11. It's goats. Why do we get onto goats? Oh, yes, because there's a huge problem with them. They're everywhere. They're going to close the road between Cromwell and Clyde. For those that don't know that road, well, there used to be a railway track that went through there. But they flooded that when they filled the Clutha and turned into Lake Dunstan with the Clyde Dam. And now you've got that rail trail on the other side, haven't you? So that's that. But steep sides to it. They'll be worried about erosion with the goats too.

0: So that's something for you. 12 to 11. But we are talking about goats. Elvis needs goats. What's that song? Elvis needs goats. Where's that lyric coming to my head from? What was that song lyric? Good evening, Marion. It's Marcus. Welcome.
1: Good evening, Marcus. I love your show. Marcus, this is a little bit off topic. Love goats. But today I got a text. This afternoon I got a text from the police department regarding a speeding ticket, and I had to go onto a website to pay it. So I read the text and I got out of it and I rang 105, the non-emergency police department. I spoke to a policeman who said that that's a scam that's been circulating for about a month. So I went onto our Horsall and Christchurch community page that I'm a member of and put a warning up on that. And I've had a number of messages back, and one was that a lady replied to me. Her brother had gone into it, paid the fine, and then had his bank account cleaned out. Another lady, her elderly mother, tried to pay the fine but couldn't manage it online, so went to the police department to pay the fine, whereby they said it's a scam. So I just wanted your listeners to be aware that there's a scam going around.
0: It just comes as a text saying you've got an unpaid fine?
1: Correct.
0: Okay.
1: Yes, from the police department. Yes. Yes.
0: And I think there's another one that says you've got an unpaid toll as well.
1: Oh, yes. Well, I do. I have had them, but of course in Christchurch we don't have tolls.
0: No, that's right. Wouldn't work for you guys. So I said an unpaid fine.
1: The police, when it comes to the police, also apparently the police told me that there's texts going around regarding IRD, money, and to click onto this website to pay your IRD bill. It's a similar scam.
0: Timely reminder, Marion. Thanks for that. That's a good heads up. I appreciate that. 9 to 11.
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2: 7 to 11. Good evening, Graham. It's Marcus. Welcome.
3: Yeah, greetings from South Dunedin. I think the song you are looking for, if my brain's working properly, is Paddy McGinty's Goat, and it's by Val Dunigan.
2: How'd it go?
3: Oh, just something like blah, blah, blah, blah, blah, blah. Yeah, then end of each verse says, Paddy McGinty's Goat.

0: Have you still got
1: good day today?
0: Have you still got goats, Judith?
1: Oh no, no. I haven't got goats now. But no,
0: well, I think once upon a time, a lot of people had goats, didn't they? A lot of people have goats on a thing to keep the lawns down and stuff. It was very common.
1: Yeah, well, my uncle lives right beside us, and he had a wee farm.
0: Yeah,
1: and I just used to tie my goat up out there in his paddock.
0: Well, nice to talk, Judith. Always good to hear from Nightcaps. 20 past 11. No lines free, but they'll be coming available.
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0: Margaret, it's Marcus. Good evening.
9: Oh, hello, Marcus. In 1956, when I was 6 years old, my mother bought me my first book, Marcus. It was called Heidi, Who Grew Up in the Swiss Alps. And there are goats in that particular story.
0: That's right.
9: Yes. And also, I know that goat's milk is very good. Goat's milk is very good for babies, because I think one of my grandmothers or something didn't have breast milk, so she fed it with goat's milk for babies.
0: Yeah, I think it's free. I think people that are allergic to milk and stuff, they like goat's milk, and goat's milk soap as well.
9: That's right. I heard about soap milk too. Marcus. Well, thank you.
0: Lovely to talk to you too, Margaret. 23 past 11. Jenny, it's Marcus. Good evening.
10: Good evening, Marcus. How are you this evening?
0: Good, thank you, Jenny.
10: That's good. Many years ago, we bought a farmlet. Now, I grew up in the country, but my husband never did. And we had a lot of firewood, so we took it out and put it against the fence before we shifted in there, so we could, that was one thing less to have on moving day. But we were no sooner there about a fortnight, and some friends gave us four goats. Now, the stacking of the firewood did not last very long. They were up there playing on it. It was before half a day was out. It was all over the ground. while we had this place, we turned around, my husband said, right, we're going to put in some fences, right, we'll take the ute over there and take the wheelbarrow and everything else. And he gets out of the ute, leaves the door wide open, and have a guess what? We were all in the cab. And then he left the back door of the ute down, and they were all playing on that. So it was jumping off the side of the ute and off the wheelbarrow and everything else. They were great helps, I can tell you. Then he decided he'd take his swan dry off, hang it over the wheelbarrow. Well, next thing, it's getting away across the paddock. They were great fun, but I was quite

0: little butchery there, just in Wakefield there. They used to do the goat meat there. They were the only ones allowed to do it.
1: Yeah.
0: And under the brand Chevron.
1: Yeah, okay.
0: Yeah, and of course the circus was travelling through, and they'd been feeding them. They'd done things down.
2: I thought you would have gone out and got some wild goats for them.
0: No, they weren't. In those days, they weren't allowed to put them through the works.
1: Okay.
0: It was only the backyard butchery that did it. And they'd done circuses down in Okataka and things there, and they'd been getting beef from down there, and it was fatty, and of course it was making the lions grumpy. Yeah. And I said when the guy was travelling through and setting all the signs up, and I said I'll get some goat meat for you. So I went to Martin's Butchery and thing there, and over the car there. Yeah, and got some goat meat for them, and it settled the thing, and they kept getting it there every time they come through, and that's until they stopped doing the lions acts and that on the circus.
2: Now, whereabouts on the coast are you, Ray?
0: I'm in Blackpool. I've talked to you before.
2: Are there many more goats now than there used to be, or there used to be more goats?
0: they've still got the herd over in Kel's bar over in Cobden there. When Kel was there, he had his own goats there. And there used to be a mob used to come over there and feed him with his ones. And then across the Cobden Bridge, the new Cobden Bridge over there, before you turn down to go down to the railway station, there's another mob on the thing there, and they go through to Kayata and then up on the hill there. But the two lots of things don't mix. It's like the Billy Goat's Gruff. And they never, ever go across the road bridge.
2: So are there more wild goats than there used to be, or is it about the same?
0: Oh, there's a heap of them around now on the Wimps. They're always down by the railway crossing there, going into Greymouth there. But they don't go out on the road. They just feed along the side of the road because the people try to eradicate them and all that. But I mean, they keep coming back, and there's about 9 or 10 of them there, and there's a dominant Billy, and he looks after them all. But they go right over to nearly to the Kayata school over the hill.
2: Okay, I'll leave it there, Ray. Nice to talk. Thank you. 28 away from 12.
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2: 26 to 12. April, this is Marcus. Good evening.
8: Good evening. I was wondering, should I get out of bed and tell you this goat story or not? But anyway.
2: Always get out of bed.
8: Oh, geez. Well, anyway, I've got a couple of short ones, but I

0: seeing a lot more goats too. You know, the young fellas can't afford it. A box of bullets is anywhere from $80 to $120. You know, a rifle and a setup, even second hand, you're going anywhere from $1,000 to $2,500. And you go away for a weekend and you shoot some goats. Well, you know, you spent $200 on ammo, and you might have got some of that meat back. But the cost of living these days, it's right up there. And during COVID, people weren't allowed to go out hunting, and no one did go out hunting. Yeah. And then after COVID, everyone's working so hard and worrying about their job and worrying about where they're going to get their next paycheck from, but no one had time to. So the hunters as a group are aging. We're old, and there's no young fellas coming through. I mean, there are young fellas coming through, that's for sure, but not in the numbers in the past. And as a result, you've got, you had, 13 deer walking across out of Arrowtown into Millbrook the other night. I videoed those. 5 deer on the lower shot over roundabout by the Kawarra Bridge. There's lots of animals around coming out of the woodwork, and just less hunting.
1: Lovely to talk, Sean. Thank you so much for that. 15 to 12.
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1: Lovely email here from Kay. Marcus, I'm listening from a Agestri Island in Greece at 6 in the morning and 8 at night. I climb about 100 metres up a hill to tend to a nanny and baby. These goats belong to my son and his wife. Goats have been grazed in olive groves in this region for 8,000 years. I find that quite incredible. Our goats are only for milk, but goat is eaten widely in Greece. That's Agestri Island, A-G-I-S-T-R-I. Looks beautiful. Joe, it's Marcus. Welcome.
9: Marcus, listen, I got a good story about goats. I used to farm out of Wainara. Narrawarra, actually, but we used to go farming. We used to go hunting at Wainara. And anyway, we had permission from this farmer to go shoot these goats. He had hundreds and grazing with his sheep. And anyway, we got three. I had an Italian guy working with us, and he was crazy on shooting. Anyway, this particular day, we shot three young goats, and then we loaded them into the back of our car. And just as we were putting them in the back of the car, somebody passed us. Anyway, the next morning we get a visitor from the police department. A police coming to the farm. He said, "Oh, you were caught last night stealing sheep." And anyway, I said, no, it wasn't sheep, it was goats. And I said, you want us proof? And I said, yeah, I'll show you the skins. So I threw the, we had a big hole where we had, where we buried the pigs and whatever, we had dead pigs. Anyway, I threw them up on the bank, and anyway, that was the finish. That was the finish of our goat hunting from then on. After they make very good meat, very good eating, especially a young goat.
1: Yeah, and I haven't heard about Italians eating meat, but he just liked the shooting, did he, the Italian?
9: Well, I tell you what, we had a big contract with the Italians for a long time. I don't know what they'll happen to it, but they've bought a lot of our goats. They marinate them. They cook them in special ways and do all that. But they really knew how to dress them. But they was really a young goat is really really good. Really good. The only reason I'm alive now is because I had goat's milk. My mother couldn't. I couldn't take stand her milk. Couldn't stand the cow's milk. I was cooked and everything else. And then my father said, "Why don't we get a goat?" And I'd given goat's milk, and that bloody will save me, eh?
1: Yeah, well,
9: kept me alive. Okay, well, I started to grow from there after.
1: And it sounds like you've been around a few years, Joe. Have you been around a few years?
9: Eh?
1: Have you been around a few years?
9: Yeah, I'm 91 now, Marcus. Yeah. Now I'm on. I don't know whether I'm borrowed time or whether it's just bloody luck. I think it's just luck. Eh? Now I've had a healthy life and I had a wonderful marriage and everything just went great for me. You know what I mean?
1: Where did you grow
9: now
1: up,
9: I'm
1: Joe?
9: I'm an old people's home and.
1: Where'd you grow up, Joe?
9: I listen to you quite a lot at night, you know, and it's just required to fall asleep. And
1: Joe, just before I go, Joe,
9: it's an interesting topic, really. It's
1: Joe,
9: they're a very intelligent animal, eh? Very intelligent. And my daughter had a goat as a pet, and this thing, it was so clever, and it's amazing how they can virtually read your mind what you want them to do. You know, they go, they do stupid things. They do, they climb up the boom and stay post and jump over the fences. It's just an amazing animal.
1: Love your talk, Joe. Thank you so very much for that. Nice to hear from you.
10: Freedom gives you peace of mind. You know the safe day or night.
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0: 6 from 12. Hello, Ian. It's Marcus. Welcome.
1: Hello, Marcus. I was just ringing about goats. I'm pretty old now, but a long time ago, we used to go, three of us as teenagers, we used to go shooting goats on a Sunday as recreation, because we all worked on different farms. And we shot up in the mountains in the Tinguas in Northland. And the goats that we shot, we cut the tails off them and brought them back, and they were a bounty at the Glenburvie forestry headquarters. So we'd get three 303 rounds for every goat tail. So over a period of 3 or 4 years, we got boxes and boxes of 303 ammunition. It was just army ammunition, but
0: yeah.
1: We shot with 22s. We didn't even need the stuff. There was goats. Apparently, the goat colours went into the native bush there, the Tinguas, before we started, and got reputedly 5,000 to 7,000 goats. And over a period of 5 or 6 years, we shot thousands of goats. So it was, and I think now that these days, people aren't likely doing that sort of thing recreationally.
0: Right. Now, the Tinguas, they're just on the south of the road between Whangarei and Dargaville. That's right, is it? But Tangatororia.
1: Yeah. Tangatororia is in the middle between Whangarei and Dargaville.
0: I understand.
1: And the Tinguas are the mountain range.
0: Never heard of that range people talk about. I see there's a tramping hut. I've never heard of anyone talk about that range.
1: Yes, around the other side of the Mungkaramea side.
0: Yeah.
1: There's a tramping hut. I think Lions have got a big hut there, a recreational sort of a place where I think I took my daughter once. They have scout camps and stuff like that.
0: Never heard of it. Is it volcanic?
1: No, not so in fact.
0: Looks quite steep.
1: It is. It's native bush, and it's got some old carry dams in there.
0: Really?
1: Yeah.
0: God, I've never heard of it. Okay.
1: Yeah.
0: And, did you eat any of it?
1: Yes, I've eaten it. It's all right.
0: Yeah, okay. Ian, lovely to hear from you. That's it for me, people. I was going to play a song about Elvis Needs Boats, but I can't because I haven't got time because everyone was so interesting. Well, funny old night for me. It took a while to get going, but boy, did I enjoy it. People love goats, don't they? Put them on the $5 note. Anyway, that is it from me. Tim will be along next, and I will catch you again on the morrow from 8 p.m. Enjoy. Good night.
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1: Mike Hosking, Heather Duplessis-Allen, Matt Heath, Tyler Adams. All the names you can trust. 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
2: In this update, Finance Minister Nicola Willis says the government can only do so much to limit inflation. Annual inflation has reached 4.1%, up from 3.1% 3 months ago, almost entirely due to surging fuel and energy costs. Willis says domestically driven inflation is coming down, but international effects are out of our hands.
3: I do not control Donald Trump. I do not control the Ayatollahs. If I could, I would do everything I could to bring peace to our land so that you had cheaper prices at the pump.
2: A Māori landowners network says iwi council partnerships improve local decision making. The government has announced more change to its Resource Management Act reforms, with a plan to throw out mana whakahono arohe, which were allowed under the current RMA. It's arguing they've gone beyond their intended scope into co-governance territory. Tai Rāwhiti Whenua Charitable Trust Chief Executive Hilton Collier says the deals help avoid future disagreements on land and water usage.
4: Always better to be having these discussions when we're at a time of peace, not in a time of war, metaphorically speaking.
2: Attorney General Chris Bishop says the report on Tom Phillips and his children is likely to need redacting before it's released publicly. The inquiry's goal was identifying whether government agencies took all possible steps to protect the Phillips children, who lived on the run with their father in Marukopa bushland for 4 years until he died in a police shootout. Bishop says he aims to publicly release the report by mid-August, but any law change would take longer.
5: Highly unlikely it would be able to be done before the election. Almost impossible. But also it may not call for legislative change.
2: Cutting the wait for the election result is behind the government's changes to voter enrolments. For the first time, people won't be able to enrol on election day, with the cut-off set for October the 25th, 2 weeks before voters head to the polls. Labour says the change could make it harder for people to vote. Justice Minister Paul Goldsmith says the official result used to take about 2 weeks, but without the changes, this year's could have taken up to four.
6: Because we've got all these late enrolments leading to a complicated arrangement, which is what the officials warned would happen when Labour made the change, and that's why we're winding it back.
2: That's news. In sport, Commonwealth Games news, the first New Zealand athletes have been welcomed into the new era of the Games, with no rugby sevens, hockey or squash, among others, on this year's programme. After the Games were rescued by Glasgow, the Kiwi team stands at just over 100. There's also no central athletes' village, with existing hotels and accommodation hubs being used. Chef de mission Nigel Avery says they welcomed the gymnastics team into camp with a haka.
7: And so it's something that sort of glues us together, a real true sense of belonging for the group.
2: In rugby league, the Warriors have named an unchanged 17 to face the Bulldogs in Sydney on Saturday night. Centre Rocco Berry has been named on an extended bench as he chases his first appearance of the year after a run of injuries. That's sport. I'm Tony Doe.
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5: Yes, News Talk ZB indeed. Let's just have a look at a handful of texts, then we'll take another break and come back with Yvonne. I'd ask her, she just hangs on there. Laws and Henry vote the Muppet Party, though, the two old grumpy men who sat up in the theatre balcony. That's actually quite funny. The Laws and Henry being, what was that? Waldorf and Statler. That's a little harsh, I think. It's a little harsh. Which, by the way, I think that Paul Henry is a pretty good acquisition for ACT. It'll be interesting to see if it makes a difference in the polling side of things or not. Somebody says, Anna says, good on you for Winter Wonderland. Retake your knee pads off. Just the Google meaning, Shane Jones is referring to a crude comment, slang referring to oral sex. Well, yeah, but I think the metaphor can be have quite an innocent explanation, and I sort of was prepared to give him the benefit of the doubt, even though, you know, Shane Jones, did he mean it rudely? That's the thing, I guess, if you assume it. When I heard everyone being offended, I thought, hang on a minute, you know, kneeling down in front of and prostrating yourself. I mean, people go to church, they kneel all the time. Nobody's thinking, you know, that's an abject praise, you know, of a greater being, and nobody puts a rude thing on that. I don't think the metaphor of getting your knee pads, God, I remember at boarding school when you had to kneel with no pads at all on the wooden sort of thing, and you'd be kneeling there for ages. God, that was punishment. Anyway, tell you what, we'll take another break. I'll come back with more text, but we'll speak to Yvonne next.
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5: It's Newstalk ZB with Tim Beveridge. Yvonne, hello. Oh, hold it. No, Yvonne, that's not you. Wait a moment. Yvonne, hello.
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0: Yeah, okay. Who are you voting for, do you know?
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0: 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But hey, thanks for your call, mate. I've got to go. It's 1:15. Back in a tick.
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6: 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Or is there just a new bloke at number 10?
7: You know, it's a real purge. We've had a dozen people who were seen as being close to Sir Keir Starmer kicked out of the government. So it will be a very different face to the British government, not least because Andy Burnham is a confident and good communicator, presenter of arguments, in comparison to Keir Starmer, who often appeared rather robotic, even constipated.
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0: Yes, News Talk ZB with Tim Beveridge. If you have just joined us, we've been talking. Well, I started the show just talking about a bunch of things. Haven't been down to South Island and skiing in Ohau and things. What a wonderful, you know, stunning. God, the South Island is stunning when the snow's there and all that. It's wonderful. But apart from, you know, talking about holidays and things, the Football World Cup, there are a couple of things around it that stood out to me. I thought the halftime entertainment, I actually thought they'd done a great job of it. I thought having the Muppets there was great. But Shakira, at the age of 49, I did do a bit of Google as to how she keeps herself looking young, because she doesn't look any different than she from about 30 years ago. Anyway, 20 years ago, should I say. She's 49 now. She doesn't drink alcohol. She abstains from alcohol, caffeine, and smoking, which is one thing as well. But anyway, I thought that the story around the World Cup, there was a bit of controversy about the fact that it took TVNZ 17 minutes before they got to Ryan Fox winning the British Open. How would you have presented it? Because I still think that the Football World Cup was the biggest story, the final of it, needed to be covered first. But I think taking 17 minutes to get to Ryan Fox was, maybe they should have done a quick, I don't know, but 17 minutes and then he was there, that did seem a bit out of whack. But that TVNZ had obviously decided it was going to give itself a pat on the back for a while before talking about anything else. Also, Shane Jones's comment where he talked about made a knee pad. He said politicians need to take off your knee pads when dealing with foreign leaders. Now, it seems that everyone is criticising him because they've all assumed that it's a sexual remark. And somebody texted me saying, oh, you just need to Google it, Tim. So what I did was I Googled, because I think that if you're worried about that coming across as sexual, that's your problem. Because to back me up, I Googled, what does take off your knee pads mean? Take your knee pads off mean? And it says here's the initial response. It means stop preparing for

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3: It's News Talk ZB. Albie, g'day.
4: Good morning, Tom. How are you?
3: Good. Sorry to keep you waiting so long. Apologies for that.
4: No, that's all right. Yeah. I've been diagnosed with bipolar since 71.
3: Yeah?
4: It was called manic depression then. But mum was involved with changing it to bipolar, which is a lot more nicer name for it, if you know what I mean.
3: Well, it's different. The whole ADHD thing's a different thing altogether, I think, yeah. That Bill was talking about.
4: Yeah, I just spent the last two nights in Hillmorton because the old dark dog decided to come visit me.
3: Oh, God. I'm sorry to hear that, mate. I'm really sorry to hear that. How dreadful.
4: I'm lucky because I can recognise, caution lights and stuff like that. But in my life, when I've been manic, oh God, there's been some embarrassing times. But then again, when I've been depressed, I can't get out of bed.
3: Well, I'm sorry to hear that. Actually, to be honest, Albie, I had no idea because I don't know how I would have an idea, but you've always come across to me as someone who, I don't know, fairly happy-go-lucky with things. So I'm sorry to hear that you have to deal with that,
4: I don't find it a problem, Tom. In fact, I get on the Nurses program every Sunday and let me through, and I'm normally on the other side helping people who are, going to commit suicide and stuff like that,
3: How long were you, did you check yourself into Hillmorton or did you call a specialist or what did you do?
4: Oh, God, it comes to a head Saturday night and it's when you start ruminating, you know what that means?
3: Yeah, yeah.
4: You're turning mountains into molehills, or what is it called?
3: Molehills into mountains,
4: And, and they just come on the... Lucky enough, I pressed my St. John's button and they talked to me. But
3: oh, really? Okay, right.
4: Yeah. And they said, is it an emergency? Well, I said, well, I wouldn't use this button lightly. And, what do you want, you know? And I said, well, can someone come around and talk to me? And 3 hours later, I was still in the
3: bloody hell.
4: Hadn't come, and they said, but it didn't sound like an emergency. I said, I wouldn't ring you. Well, people who know me, when I contact them, like my case manager, I don't do it lightly, but perhaps I sounded too much in control or something.
3: Well, you might have. I mean, you might have just...
4: Yeah.
3: Yeah, I'm surprised there's not a mechanism where you can give them some sort of... I don't mean it. Where you can, there's some sort of something you can say which tells them very concisely why it's important. An expression you can use, or without, I don't know.
4: Yeah, you can be cunning and make out you're not crook, but you're sort of killing them, if you know what I mean. And also, there's a word called being driven.
3: Yeah,
4: and that's when your mind is driving your body, and you're out of balance, out of sync. You know what I mean?
3: Yeah, would it be? Yeah, I don't know how you'd want to trigger that help quite sooner than that did, wouldn't you? You'd say, "Look, I'm a." Would you say you're an acute care mental health patient, and you're not in a good way? Would that be a way to say it? I mean, not that you are generally, but would that be a way of triggering them?

0: What they used to do about 30, 40 years ago, they'd write down when you appeared to see a doctor or something, you would normally either be scruffy or well-dressed or well-groomed, or they used to write down all these, I might have a beard, say, and I would shave my beard off and have a fancy shirt on and shiny shoes, or if I was depressed, I'd be, covered in sort of rags and stuff,
1: Yeah.
0: And the biggest reflection you've got is your sleep.
1: Mm.
0: You should be getting to sleep and having a good 8 hours.
1: Oh.
0: And if
1: I hardly ever have 8 hours. I must say I'm much better at pushing myself to have a nap. But
0: yeah, it's good to have a nap though in the afternoon too.
1: I actually sometimes have a nap sort of mid morning, because if I have to get up early with the kids and I'm a bit out of whack. And one of the things I've learnt through the Garmin that I've got, because I've got one of those watches, it makes strong recommendations on not going too long. And so I generally go for no longer than 30 minutes. Because if you go too long, it can make you a bit groggy, but it's amazing how much just even closing your eyes for a few minutes can do, as long as you don't go into a deep state of sleep, which is,
0: Well, I'd say another one to make you feel better is to go and sit in the sunshine and face the sun.
1: Oh, yeah, gotcha.
0: Eyes shut, and you get that red glow through your eyelids type thing, and that just gives you a bit of a lift.
1: Yep. So, look, getting out in the blue light and the daylight is, if you're inside, get outside for 1 year, go for a walk, all that. Hey, actually, I should mention that, because we are talking mental health things, that what number do you call? Have you got a specific number you call, or?
0: Well, I've got a psych nurse, so I've got all the time.
1: Right.
0: But the trouble is, when it's weekends, you've got to go to the psych place in the CDHP. And the more frustrating is the time you spend sitting on your bum waiting to see someone and really trying to impress that you're not, firing on all cylinders.
1: Yeah.
0: If you know what I mean?
1: Yeah, absolutely. It's worth me reminding people generally that there is that government initiative, not for you so much, Albie, although, be welcome to use it, obviously, but the 1737 number, which whenever mental health things come up, I always push that across, that you just text or call 1737. That's not so much for you to respond to, Albie. It's just me to the audience, really, unless you've used it.
0: Well, a lot of people rely on just someone to talk to.
1: Yeah.
0: And that person at the other end of the phone can say, well, make yourself a cup of hot coffee, chocolate, or lie down, do some heavy, deep breathing. And I've got Barney here to keep me company.
1: Yeah. No, good on you, Albie. Hey, thanks for sharing that with us. I mean, I actually really do appreciate you sharing your story with us. Because I think there'll be a lot of people out there who would, who might be battling with things, and they hear someone like you talking openly about it, and it destigmatizes things, and maybe it helps them think, I'm going to pick up the phone and reach for some help.
0: Hope so.
1: Yeah. Good on you, mate. You take care.
0: Yeah, thanks. Thanks, Tim.
1: See you. Bye-bye. Back in a moment.
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6: Yes, News Talk ZB with Tim Beveridge, 0800 80 1080. There's only a couple of minutes to go before we head to the news. So let's have a look at a few texts. I've got Tony holding till afterwards, but you're welcome to jump on the blower anytime, 0800 80 1080. Right. Tim, never been interested in the boring game of soccer. I thought it was despicable that the bloody lead story on the news that I never normally watch led with that story over Ryan Fox's die. Well, I don't think it's despicable. I think it was just a question. They should have dealt with him sooner. I didn't mind that they started with the Soccer World Cup, because it's the biggest. I mean, next, alongside the Olympics, or next to the Olympics, it is the biggest global sporting competition where, you know, and it's nice to see something where people take the differences out on a sporting pitch rather than, you know, drones and missiles. Anyway, but that's one from Di, who says it should have been Ryan Fox first. Tim, TVNZ coverage of the football was great, and I love the game, but Foxy should have been first up on the news. He's a Kiwi doing fantastic things. No Kiwis in the footy. Cheers, Luke. And I think, look, that, yeah, I guess Luke and I have a different view. I just sort of think that just because there's a New Zealander on it, I mean, it's a big deal, isn't it? I'm arguing against myself before I open my mouth, actually. But I just think that the fact that there wasn't a New Zealander in the Soccer World Cup final is neither here nor there. Although they did, tonight on the news, they had a story about the New Zealander who prepared the turf. I'm surprised we didn't hear about that story earlier. Anyway. And tell you what, we don't have much time to read any other texts. I've got a nice one here about Lake Ohau from someone, which I'll come back to after we've finished the news, which is next. And you know, you can give me a call. 0800 80 1080. We'll be back in a few minutes.
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2: Mike Hosking, Ryan Bridge, Matt Heath, Tyler Adams, all the names you can trust. 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
14: In this update, Labour claims the government should shoulder some blame for latest inflation numbers, which hit 4.1% annually in the June quarter. It's up from 3.1% 3 months ago, driven primarily by rising fuel and energy prices. Finance Minister Nicola Willis says she can't control overseas forces, Donald Trump, and the war in Iran. Labour counterpart Barbara Edmonds says Willis should be finding ways to reduce other expenses, like the cost of seeing a GP.
15: She can't just blame Donald Trump. What has been her solution?
14: New figures reveal 33 police staff are being investigated for allegations of sexual misconduct. RNZ reports 320.

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4: News Talk ZB, right, got a bunch of callers to get into, so I won't be reintroducing the show at this stage as we started it, but we'll do that maybe in the next hour. But let's go to Mark. Hello.
5: Good morning, sir. I think it's the first time I've spoken to you. That last remark made me laugh. In other words, you're knackered. That's what you're basically saying.
4: Yeah.
5: The sleep deprivation. I get 4 hours sleep a night.
4: Yeah.
5: And I'm like you. I have a cat nap probably about midday, and I feel better on less sleep than more sleep.
4: I'm not quite like you. I will take the cat nap if I haven't had good sleep, because that's the best way of remedying it. But the best thing for me is 7 or 8 hours.
5: Yeah, the body tells you when you're knackered, like, you just say, well, okay, maybe I need to have a quick light, and that's it, you know what I mean? And then you feel a lot better.
4: Yeah. Oh, it's actually the one change that I've made with that 20 or 30 minute cat nap. That's made a massive difference to the rest of the day. If I have a bad night's sleep, if I just get through breakfast, do a bit of reading, whatever, do a bit of work, and then all of a sudden I go, you know what, I'm going to take 20 or 30. It's bloody brilliant.
5: I have a question for you, Tim.
4: Yeah.
5: The solar panels, are they made in New Zealand or do they come from overseas?
4: Oh. Good question. Retail solar panels?
5: Your roof panels for your power light,
4: right? I don't know. I'm Googling it for you.
5: The reason I ask is because they're not.
4: No, China. Almost all residential and retail solar panels in New Zealand are imported predominantly from China. We do not have commercial scale solar panel manufacturing.
5: Why not?
4: Well, maybe the China.
5: Is it too
4: expensive? I imagine with the Chinese workforce, they can make them quite cheaply and competitively, I'd be guessing at.
5: Okay. It's just interesting because my uncle's saying that his daughter's going to get solar panels. They have to wait for about 3 weeks. I said, why? When they're saying in Australia they've got surplus solar panels, so why aren't we importing them from there?
4: Yeah. Well, let me ask what Australia are doing. Let's have a look. Australia, here we go. Drum roll, please.
5: Brilliant.
4: You can buy retail solar panels made in Australia, but they are a fraction of the market. Over 90% of household solar panels in Australia are imported from overseas, primarily from China. China's nailing it.
5: There you go.
4: Are you getting them?
5: Answer that question.
4: Have you got them?
5: No. I don't have them. No. I just my uncle's saying that his daughter's going to get them put on their house out at Pukekohe, but had to wait 3 weeks for the solar panels. Mm. So that seems a bit strange. Why you have to wait so long for the solar panels? That answered my question, because they come from China.
4: Okay. Cheers.
5: Thank you, sir.
4: Thanks, mate. Bye bye. It is 2:25. Just give me a... I think I might take this break now. We'll come back with Jonah Tech.
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0: talk to a doctor about things.
1: There'd be shows sometimes that talk about it, but but generally that it's pretty critical to people's health is their sleep.
0: Oh, pretty, yeah, understatement, absolutely. Hey, sorry, Karen, you got it. What else do you want to add?
1: Yeah, well, the new idea of the Green Party policy, it would be interesting to see how the line networks, because the line networks with solar power and generation, because that's the thing that is sort of the limit, if you like, for what happens. In Australia, solar power around midday can turn electricity price into negative price.
0: Have you got solar?
1: No.
0: Have you thought of it?
1: Well, at $30,000+, that's a lot of power.
0: Apparently, financially, it sort of makes sense. I might have get someone on my money show on that one, eh? What do you reckon?
1: Yeah, well, I spoke to someone, and years ago, they instead of buying solar, they bought shares in the electricity companies, which turned out to be a better investment.
0: Possibly.
1: And that was years ago when they sold Meridian at $1.50. Now it's about $6.60. They sold Genesis, I think, at $1.50 or $1.55, and it's about $2.60. They sold Mercury at about $2.20, $2.40 or something, and that's about $6.80. Okay. So the national government selling the electricity companies, and ages ago they sold Contact Energy. So if you look at this current national government and the money they've wasted, they talk about wasting.
0: Hey, Peter,
1: just quickly.
0: I've got 10 seconds. The news won't care. It's just going to hit in.
1: The ferry disaster, that's $500 million on that alone. Mm.
0: Well, not the wharves at least.
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6: In this update, Nicola Willis says the government can only do so much to limit inflation. Annual inflation has reached 4.1%, up from 3.1% 3 months ago, almost entirely due to surging fuel and energy costs. The finance minister says domestically driven inflation is coming down, but international effects are out of our hands.
7: I do not control Donald Trump. I do not control the Ayatollahs. If I could, I would do everything I could to bring peace to our land so that you had cheaper prices at the pump.
6: A Māori landowners network says iwi council partnerships improve local decision making. The government has announced more change to its Resource Management Act reforms with a plan to throw out mana whakahono arohe, which were allowed under the current RMA. It's arguing they've gone beyond their intended scope into co-governance territory. Tai Rāwhiti Whenua Charitable Trust Chief Executive Hilton Collier says the deals help avoid future disagreements on land and water usage.
8: Always better to be having these discussions when we're at a time of peace, not in a time of war, metaphorically speaking.
6: Attorney General Chris Bishop says the report on Tom Phillips and his children is likely to need redacting before it's released publicly. The inquiry's goal was identifying whether government agencies took all possible steps to protect the Phillips children who lived on the run with their

0: father in Marukopa bushland for 4 years until he died in a police shootout. Bishop says he aims to publicly release the report by mid-August, but any law change would take longer.
1: Highly unlikely it would be able to be done before the election. Almost impossible. But also it may not call for legislative change.
0: Labour is worried the Electoral Commission isn't doing enough to enrol voters. The current government's electoral law changes mean voters can't enrol on Election Day this year. The enrolment cut-off is October the 25th, 2 weeks before Election Day on November the 7th. Camilla Belich says politicians should be making it easier to vote, not harder.
2: The government will say, well, maybe they should have done it in advance, but we know that a lot of people don't think about voting until around the election period anyway.
0: Labour says the government should do more on social housing. At the end of May, numbers of social houses were up by more than 8,600 compared with June 2023. Just under 6,000 are Kāinga Ora homes. Labour leader Chris Hipkins is criticising the government halting certain housing developments. He's adamant his party would do better despite the failures of its housing program, KiwiBuild. He says counting homes finished after Labour left office, his government built 18,000 social and transitional houses. Critics are questioning Andy Burnham's first major pledge as UK Prime Minister. He's Britain's seventh Prime Minister in a decade. His first announcement was committing an extra £340 million over 3 years to tackle homelessness. Financial Times Whitehall editor Lucy Fisher says questions are already being raised over how he'll fund his wider agenda as he hints at possible tax changes.
3: To end rough sleeping, and that's already got critics pointing out that he didn't manage that in Manchester, where he made a similar pledge when he arrived as mayor.
0: In sports football, Belgian midfielder Louis Verstraeten is exiting the A-League men's champions Auckland FC after playing both of the side's first two seasons. The club have agreed a transfer fee to release him back to a club in Belgium, with Verstraeten visibly emotional in a video posted to the club's social media.
4: I don't think I can do it. I think this is it. This is enough. I'm going to start crying again. So. Thank you all, and thank you for making me feel so welcome here.
0: Seven players have now left the club ahead of the new season, along with head coach Steve Corica and assistant Danny Hay. In cricket, the Australian selectors have kept the faith with under-pressure opener Jake Weatherald at the top of the order for the Test series against Bangladesh next month. Weatherald only averages 22, but selectors have backed him to remain partnering Travis Head at the top of the order. Captain Pat Cummins, paceman Josh Hazlewood and Nathan Lyon all return from injury for the start of Australia's gruelling schedule of 21 tests in 12 months. That's news and sport. I'm Tony Doe.
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10: 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Northland, Auckland and Coromandel, cloudy periods with a few showers. Waikato, Waitomo, Bay of Plenty and Taupō, the odd shower about coastal Waikato and Waitomo, otherwise mainly fine apart from some morning cloud and areas of frost. From Taranaki, Tomaranui and Taihape down to the Kapiti coast, cloudy periods with possible frosts in sheltered places this morning. Gisborne to Wairarapa, also Wellington, fine weather with areas of frost this morning.

0: Buller, 2 Fiordland. Cloudy periods with scattered showers, turning to rain about Fiordland tonight. Nelson, Marlborough, Canterbury and Otago, except Clutha. Areas of cloud with isolated showers south of Christchurch clearing this morning. Southland and Clutha. A few showers becoming confined to the south coast and Stewart Island this morning, then fine spells increasing inland. And for the Chatham Islands, mostly cloudy with some showers developing this evening.
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2: The Taxpayers' Union blamed the government yesterday, which is a very Australian sort of argument, but it's not applicable here. The government has an operating budget of $2.1 billion. I mean, it's anemic. We are $3 billion better off, as the latest figures showed us this week, than we thought. The government is not blowing out inflation. But the main reason I would have held is the psychology of pulling the trigger too soon. We are fragile. New Zealanders love a funk, and we've been in a funk, and we don't need misery merchants. The bank are clinical, you see, which in part is their job, I guess. But a good part of any economy is the psychology of it, the vibe of it, the mood of it. We need help on the mood. We need a lesson on how to get on with it. We need to be encouraged. A rate hike doesn't do that. Look, it's not a disaster. It's not even a bad mistake. It's probably just an unwelcome attitude driven by number wonks, not empaths, who could have been a bit more generous. New Zealand is on the move again. The bank says 25 points doesn't hinder that. I'm not convinced they're right.
1: That was a News Talk ZB Extra.
0: News Talk ZB with Tim Beveridge. Welcome in or welcome back. 0800 80 1080, text 9292. I'm going to catch up with some of the bits of correspondence, which will reflect the conversations over the past 2 or 3 hours. We have had a bit more, ironically, funny thing is I think I've always probably avoided talking about sleep on an overnight show because, you know, I need people to be awake to talk to me and listen. That's the whole point, I guess. But there are a lot of people, of course. In fact, the numbers for the number of people actually tune into overnight talk during the course of a morning are huge. I still remember the surprise I got when I ended up moving into a career in musical theatre and going over to Australia with a show and going out for coffee in the morning. And I was so naive. And I was like, how come there are so many people who are not at the office? How come there are so many people out just enjoying themselves between the hours of 9 to 5 sort of thing? And I realised that, of course, you know, 9 to 5 is one sort of thing, but they're a huge part of the economy is active at all sorts of hours, whether it be, you know, all the different, you know, because you're out there, whether you be someone who's still working or not, or a truck driver or a nurse or, you know, emergency services, whatever, but the number of people who are awake who are free during the daytime hours and maybe work different hours is quite amazing. But anyway, we've had a bit of a conversation about sleep. As I say, I normally would avoid that on a overnight radio show. Anyway, so let's have a look at a few of the texts. Some of them about sleep, by the way. Somebody's remembering when callers have fallen asleep. Look, I've had callers fall asleep on me all the time, but I think the funniest thing that ever happened that stood out was when the host fell asleep on air. And I don't think I'm going to laugh about it because you never know when it's going to happen, you know. It was Bruce, by the way. And I never heard the footage, but apparently it's somewhere. Right. Sarah says, have you ever been locked out of 1ZB on air? No, but it happened at the old premises. I think it was either Bruce or James. I think it was James, wasn't it? I can't remember going back there. I wasn't at the company at the same time. But they used to go outside for a breath of fresh air or something. And I think some overnight hosts had been locked out. It's the biggest nightmare because, you know, there's no one else in the building except security guys. So you'd have to run around getting the security person to let you back in and whether the news would have run out by then and then dead air. So no, I haven't been. But I don't like the expression touch wood, so I won't say it. And on the sleep side of things, Lars says there's only two types of sleep, REM and deep sleep. Both are necessary. Once asleep, we have no control over the type of sleep we go into. No, that was what the earlier caller had sort of said that he could just get 4 hours of deep sleep. Well, he won't know what sort of sleep he gets, but it obviously works for him. I think apparently there are, you do spend a bit of time from time to time being awake between the different

0: really been on his money. He could have just said it as an expression to do with not kneeling, not becoming excessively servile or submissive to an authority figure. In fact, RNZ even has a story. Shane Jones denies knee pads remark was oral sex reference. I'm sorry, but I mean, I'm not sure knee pads are something that you would necessarily pack if you're going on a date. I mean, seriously. But everyone's just assuming he's being sexual. And the reason I mention it is because of this text, actually. Tim, listening to Shane Jones, Shane Jones' comment, I just Googled if taking off the knee pads has a sexual context. Yes, apparently, but I must be naive, as it never entered my head. Mind you, I think he's extremely crude, says Mary. Yes, he is. I think Shane Jones's biggest sort of sin is referring to himself as the martyr in the third person, which is a peculiar affectation, isn't it? Gail says, just thanks for the call with Albie. I'm a nurse and mental health support is so lacking, especially in acute cases when they're reaching out, says Gail. Thank you for that. Tim, Albie is one of the jewels in the crown of the Newstalk family, so full of life when he's well and open to sharing with others when his black dogs rear their ugly heads. We love you, Albie. That's from Chrissy. Tim, it was great to hear about your holiday. I can't tolerate Shane Jones. He's very arrogant. I don't actually understand the something I'm missing out on. I never heard of the reference to the knee pads and what it means. It sounded like some people have their mind in the gutter to understand what I'm missing. Yeah, that's it. If you've got your mind in your gutter, that's might what it be, what it means. That's the one. And it says, I've been around for a while and I've never heard the likes. I still find Shane Jones repulsive, regardless. Cheers, Chris. Tim, when Jonesy is talking, these are texts from going back to the earlier part of the show too, by the way. Tim, when Jonesy is talking about the martyr, he may be trying to confuse the listening ear to meanings. One is the Maori, meaning martyr, elder statesman or parent, and the second meaning pothole Peter's going about Modi as the martyr sect. And no, he's referring to himself as the martyr sect in India is a Bengali sect, anti-caste Hindu movement. Is it? No, he's definitely referring to himself when he refers to the martyr. Or sometimes he's referring to Winston, or does he refer to Winston differently? Tim, good on you for you, Winter Wonderland. Take your knee pads off, just Google the meaning. Oh, well, this person's referred it to sex and all that. And the other one was... I'll tell you what, I'll take the break and get some calls going. That'll do for me. That's over to you. 0800 80 1080.
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0: And red hair is an extraordinary, it is when you think of it. When you look at the average palette for people's hair, whether it be brunette or sort of fair hair and an occasional, the occasional blonde hair, red hair really is quite the striking sort of colour, isn't it? I've got a redhead, my youngest daughter, Rosie, and when she was born, I remember I'm not sure if I should share this so much. Oh, I can, yeah. But the midwife, before she was out, the midwife was sort of taking a look and says, you got a redhead there. And the head wasn't even out. And I was like, how can you tell? You know, but then she popped out and was like, whoa! You know how some babies are born with no hair? Well, she was born with a good shock of red hair. And it was, yeah, quite a remarkable moment. It's nice to remember that stuff, actually. Very special times. It is 12 minutes to 4 on News Talk ZB. We'll be back with Clarence and Jackie.
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0: And Clarence, good morning.
6: Good morning, Tim. Very timely to take that ad break because I've got a little bit to say because the callers have had some very interesting things and it's making the morning extremely interesting.
0: Oh, well, that's good. What piqued your interest?
6: Well, I'll go from last to first. Your daughter, Rosie, with the red hair,
0: yeah. It's
6: an odd expression for it, but it's called a genetic throwback. That goes back to the Vikings.
0: Yeah, I know. I'm happy to have Viking blood.
6: Yes, Irish or Norse.
0: Sounds exciting, doesn't it?
6: It does, and they are, right. They're quite excitable people, too, redheads usually.
0: She's a force of nature. Yep, she's a...
6: Have a presence, don't they?
0: Yeah.
6: Yeah. One of my best friends is redhead, and he was a Leo as well, and he really did act like it. He was proud of it.
0: Yeah.
6: Now, going back to Alan, always interesting. He's the truck driver who's got great electrical knowledge about solar panels and things.
0: Well, he's got solar panels. He's got solar panels, yeah.
6: That's right. Yes, he's given quite a few times, he's given a description of how he set it up and all the rest of it. And a lot of people don't know the subtleties of what is required and how to avoid the excessive payments that you could make and getting the wrong things and having to pay for them again because, like, the inverter might be inferior or whatever.
0: Mm.
6: Anyway, it was great to hear that because I was making a connection, pardon the pun, about the setup of

0: See you.
1: Bye.
0: Bye-bye. It is 3 minutes to four. In fact, we'll head to the break and we'll come back with Jackie after the news as well. And I've still got a bunch of texts, and I haven't really caught up with some of the stuff we were talking about with Shakira and the Football World Cup entertainment and all that sort of stuff, and how she looks so young and blah, blah, blah, blah, blah, blah, blah. So we'll do a bit of that after the news, which is next. News Talk ZB.
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3: Community groups are reporting growing numbers of New Zealanders struggling and having to return home. So while Australia can offer higher wages, many New Zealanders underestimate the high cost of living, difficulty finding houses, and the big one, limited access to social services, as in the Queensland government helping them out if they get into financial hardship. The Queensland government quite rightly says, I'm sorry, you're not an Australian citizen. You've come over here to make a new life, but you've got into trouble. You haven't backed yourself with some savings, and we can't bail you out.
4: What a turnaround it is, isn't it? 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It's not that great over here. The grass isn't that green. But who moves to another country with no cash and no way to get home? I can't imagine doing that. Also, what kind of person would move to Queensland and then expect the Queensland government to look after them if it doesn't go right?
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8: In this update, the government is blaming Donald Trump for the latest spike in inflation. Annual inflation rose 4.1% in the June quarter, well up from the 3.1% it was at just 3 months ago. It's driven by diesel prices leaping 71%, petrol 27.5%, and electricity rising 12%. Finance Minister Nicola Willis is putting it down to international factors like the Iran war and shipping disruptions in the Strait of Hormuz.
9: Donald Trump has certainly made things harder. Any economist would fully acknowledge the cause of this high inflation is the international oil shock.
8: Labour MP Rachel Brooking says the party is likely to fully reinstate Mana Whakahono Arohe agreements if elected. The government had originally planned to carry over council partnerships with iwi, giving them say on planning, which are part of the outgoing Resource Management Act. Yesterday, it announced it will dump present and future deals. Brooking says it's come as a complete surprise.
10: We've just been through this big process that could have been discussed. We had submissions and we've heard evidence about how well the Mana Whakahono Arohe agreements can work.
8: The government is brushing off Labour's concerns over voting enrolments, saying the Electoral Commission is focused on getting voters enrolled ahead of time. Under new electoral laws, people won't be able to enrol on Election Day this year. The cut-off is October the 25th, 2 weeks before the November 7th election. Justice Minister Paul Goldsmith says the change is about creating a more efficient system so the country isn't left waiting for the final result.
11: Always used to take 2 weeks to get an official result. Then it's blown out to 3 weeks. And when I came in, they said if we carry on as we are, it'll be heading towards 4 weeks.
8: Corrections is worried about contraband at Waikato's Spring Hill Corrections Facility, but promises strong security measures are in place. An inspection in May last year identified serious concerns with staffing issues affecting prisoner welfare, security and rehabilitation.

0: rehabilitation. Banned substances are readily available, with drug tests stopping during COVID and only resuming last year. Custodial Services Commissioner Sean Mason says inmates find a way.
1: Prisoners will go to extreme lengths to introduce contraband into their site, for example, internally concealing items, which makes it all the more challenging.
0: ACC has a new chief executive, Sid Miller, who's taking up the role in September. He has 2 decades of international leadership experience and an understanding of ACC through previous roles. Board Chair Jan Dawson says Miller is ideal to lead the next phase of ACC's turnaround plan. A coroner is urging e-scooter riders to wear helmets after a Christchurch 50-year-old's death. Richard Mark Hayden died in hospital in 2024 after losing control and crashing just kilometres from his Broomfield home. Hannah Feck reports.
2: Coroner John Ryan found under-inflated tyres likely caused the crash, but not wearing a helmet was critical. He says the scooter's power meant it was legally classified as a motorcycle, requiring a helmet. He says Hayden's death should serve as a warning for riders to understand the legal requirements for e-scooters.
0: In sports, football, former England captain and manager Kevin Keegan is being remembered following his death from cancer aged 75. England striker Alan Shearer has called him his hero, his manager and his friend. One of Keegan's most memorable moments came in a post-match interview during his time as manager of Newcastle in 1996. Keegan was responding to comments made by legendary Manchester United manager Sir Alex Ferguson, with the two clubs locked in a race for the Premier League title.
3: I've kept really quiet, but I'll tell you something. He went down in my estimation when he said that. We have not resorted to that. But I'll tell you, you can tell him now if you're watching it, we're still fighting for this title, and he's got to go to Middlesbrough and get something. And I'll tell you, honestly, I will love it if we beat them. Love it.
0: In golf, Ryan Fox is optimistic he has the tools to deal with his new reality. He's returned to his base in Florida as the Open champion, a victory set to open opportunities on and off the course.
4: It's going to be strange turning up to majors now, being in marquee groups and dealing with all of that, which comes playing with guys like Rory and Scotty, and that'll be a bit of a step up, something that I'll have to get used to, but felt like, you know, it was a pretty good test of how I deal with it yesterday, and I felt like I dealt with it pretty well.
0: That's news and sport. I'm Tony Doe.
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9: 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Northland, Auckland and Coromandel, cloudy periods with a few showers. Waikato, Waitomo, Bay of Plenty and Taupo, the odd shower about coastal Waikato and Waitomo, otherwise mainly fine apart from some morning cloud and areas of frost. From Taranaki, Tomaranui and Taihape down to the Kapiti Coast, cloudy periods with possible frosts in sheltered places this morning. Gisborne to Wairarapa, also Wellington, fine weather with areas of frost this morning. Buller to Fiordland, cloudy periods with scattered showers, turning to rain about Fiordland tonight. Nelson, Marlborough, Canterbury and Otago, except Clutha, areas of cloud with isolated showers south of Christchurch clearing this morning. Southland and Clutha, a few showers becoming confined to the

0: South Coast and Stewart Island this morning, then fine spells increasing inland. And for the Chatham Islands, mostly cloudy with some showers developing this evening.
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2: How satisfying was that performance against an Irish side that's consistently been one of the world's best over the last few years?
3: Yeah, it's funny. Satisfying. I watched the game this morning, and being out there last night, I think we're happy with the win. But obviously, there's always things to work on. We've improved in the first three games, so that's great for the players and for us. And it really felt like a test match. There was a lot on it. Playing in at Eden Park and the threat of Ireland, as you said, one of the best teams in the world. And, they didn't die wandering out there, and, it's just a credit to them, but also our boys for standing up to it.
2: Seemed to be a real balance between the physicality and your attacking ambition.
1: 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It's Tim Beveridge on News Talk ZB. 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
0: 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What have we been talking about this morning? Well, we've actually had quite a bit of a chat about sleep just recently. I don't know how we got onto that. Albie called and was fairly candid about the little struggle he's had recently with mental health. I had a lot of positive feedback for Albie, actually, because he's a very popular caller to the station and to overnights. I don't know how often Albie would call outside of overnights, to be honest, because my conversations are usually with him, or always, I think. I'm not sure if he's called during the day. But anyway, he shared just the struggle that he has, and it was actually, I just think that calls like Albie's, I think do a lot of people, are a great, service is not the right word, but you know what I mean. I think they're a great help to a lot of people who aren't so comfortable sharing their battle, but also live in a bit of with a bit of insecurity about, whether their problem is big enough to worry about or what they should do or should they reach out. And I think someone like Albie sharing his story, that's bloody awesome, actually. I really think that, and it's all part of that, I guess, this destigmatizing of battles with depression that, I don't know if it began with John Kirwan, but feels like it did, didn't it? In fact, the more you think about it, with John Kirwan coming out with his battles with depression and things over the years, at the time he did that, there really was a bloody big call, wasn't it? And a really amazing service. I mean, that's why I love the fact he got knighthood a little bit for rugby, but mostly for services to mental health. But anyway, Albie's done his bit as well by sharing his story. So good on you, Albie. So we ended up having a bit of a chat about sleep, probably based on something that Albie had said during the course of his call. So, yeah. Anyway, that was one thing. The other things, we just going back to earlier on in the show, I did follow the World Cup, but I didn't pay to watch it because I got to watch it enough at work on the screens here. But I made a comment basically just saying how I was actually pretty impressed with what they did at halftime. Although, you can always argue about the choice of artists. I thought Justin Bieber was a curious one, but Madonna opening it at the age of 67, and then the Muppets with, was it the K-pop group, BTS? I thought the Muppets as the rhythm section at the back was just bloody brilliant. I'm not a K-pop person, but I thought, in terms of covering a few bases where the largest number of the audience watching would be familiar with some of the acts, I thought it was pretty cool. But the Muppets was, I just thought that was bloody brilliant. And then Shakira, who I've mentioned this at the start of the show, but unless you've been listening to that long, I don't normally make comments about whether someone's attractive or not, but I did in front of my daughters. I said, God, Shakira is hot. And my wife comes in the room, my girls go, oh, Dad says Shakira's hot. And my wife, you know, Anne-Marie, she looks at me like, oh, really, is she?

0: We're all talking about it as if it's the PM down. Yes. I'm not going to go into the details there. And yes, New Zealand First aren't supportive of that new trade deal, so that's the correlation between the two and the knees comment. The sexual references are just awful, cringy. That's from Sally. Hi, Tim. It's just as well we have talkback hosts like you to listen to, as I've woken up from 4 hours sleep and my husband sleeps 10 hours each night, which brasses me off too. Ho-hum. I'll head off to bed now and carry on listening to you. That's from Sandra. I'm not sure if it's from Sandra the caller or Sandra. Anyway, let's carry on, shall we? Jackie, hello.
1: Yeah, hi.
0: Hi.
1: I just want to say that fella that that rang up and said about the alarm system paying two payments. If you read the statement, and you don't sort of concentrate on it too much, but it'll have the social welfare put the money into your account.
0: Yeah.
1: And it comes straight out to be paid for.
0: So you think one's in and one's out?
1: Yeah, I do. I think if he looks at the property, he'll find that it's just one payment that somebody's, you know, they put it in.
0: It did sound like there's some confusion as to what's going on there, doesn't it?
1: So. Yeah. And I think that's what he'll
0: find. How much is it to monitor?
1: I don't know. I'm just in swinging for going. I should apply for.
0: To be honest, I am surprised that if you need, given that, you know, healthcare is supposed to be free if you have to go to the hospital, if you have to have a device to save your life, I'm surprised that that's not funded. Like, and you're saying that it is.
1: Yeah.
0: Oh, yeah.
1: Yeah.
0: So good point.
1: And then it comes out again. So it probably looks like two payments if they're not reading the ins and outs of your statement.
0: Right. That might be something for our caller to look up. Yeah. Is one in and one's out?
1: Yeah.
0: Oh, yeah.
1: And that's what you'll find. I'll be very surprised if social welfare pay for two.
0: Yeah. Yes. You know. No, that might be something as simple as that, where it's just you've got to work out what's in and what's out. Yeah. No, good point.
1: Yeah. Okay.
0: Thanks.
1: All right.
0: Take care. Bye-bye. Tell you what, we'll take a break. And, yeah, anything else you want to talk about, give us a call.
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8: Adam Bolton is UK political commentator. Has the revolution arrived? Is Labour a different party? Is Britain a different country? Or is there just a new bloke at number 10?
9: You know, it's a real purge. We've had a dozen people who were seen as being close to Sir Keir Starmer kicked out of the government. So it will be a very different face to the British government, not least because Andy Burnham is a confident and good communicator, presenter of arguments.

0: Alright. A leg of lamb.
1: How much?
0: $80.
1: What? Must have been a bloody big leg of lamb.
0: Doesn't look any different to me. But I remember when they were under $20, you know, about $15.95.
1: God, now, that does sound very expensive for a leg of lamb, because it's all done on weight, so maybe, I don't know.
0: Well,
1: I mean, I'm looking at one here, a leg of lamb. Hold it. I'm looking at it here. Because that would have to be a couple of kilos easy, wouldn't it? Or 2.5 kilos. There's a leg of lamb per kilo at New World's about $30 a kilo by the look of it. So if you get a smaller one or a frozen one, the frozen ones are cheaper, aren't they?
0: I'm not sure.
1: I don't know, mate. I do love a leg of lamb, though. God. Anyway. Hey, good on you. Thanks, Neil. Take care.
0: Okay.
1: Bye-bye. Actually, I taught myself, it wasn't exactly rocket science. I've been looking at this, how YouTube throws various things up, and there's these couple of English guys at a restaurant in London or somewhere in England called Fallow, and they've worked with Michelin chefs. They've got a really good food sort of feed on different recipes, and they do classic recipes in a really... Well, quite flash, but they make it accessible for people. So, beef bourguignon, they've got, and it's actually cheap cuts of meat, which they, which beef bourguignon is. It's a bit of shin, and anyway, I followed their instructions. In fact, I got ChatGPT. I said, ChatGPT, here's this recipe. Can you just make it, put it in writing for me so I didn't have to read the whole thing? And ChatGPT is quite good with recipes as well. Anyway, but some of those traditional old dishes like beef bourguignon are based on using really cheap cuts of meat, but you cook it for so long that it's becomes tender. So shin and chuck steak after 6 to 8 hours, it's actually quite tasty. I just thought I'd share that with you. Right, back in a mo, 20 to 5.
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1: 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David, hello.
7: Hi, Tim. I actually went to sleep on Bruce's show once. I know Bruce went to sleep on his show, but
1: much if the callers do, because you hang up on them, but if the host does.
7: Yeah, I know. I just remember going to sleep or something, and then I think I heard the replay on News Talk ZB, and he said David, and I was snoring. Yeah.
1: You wouldn't be the first person. I often, actually, it would be quite common, actually, when people have called up and they've sort of haven't really quite woken up properly and they have them on hold for a while. And I've gone quite a few times to, yes, News Talk ZB, and you hear this

0: So there we go. Hey, nice to catch up with you all again. Sorry, I timed that song a little bit wrong, so just had to fill in a few more seconds before it kicks in. But Ryan Bridge is next, and I look forward to you same time tomorrow. Have a great day.
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6: Good morning, it's 5 o'clock. I'm Neva Reti Manu. Authorities are trying to figure out what chemical led to 10 homes in the northern Waikato town of Tuakau having to be evacuated last night. A large amount of the mystery substance entered drains near the water treatment plant. Firefighters spent the evening flushing the drains until atmospheric readings showed the air quality around the drain had returned to safe levels. Residents were allowed to return to their homes after 10 p.m. Fire and emergency say the nature and source of the chemical has not yet been established. There's no impact on drinking or storm water. Many businesses have yet to pass on their higher diesel and petrol costs. Annual headline inflation's risen to 4.1% due to surging fuel prices, up from 3.1% 3 months ago. But after factoring out fuel, energy and food, underlying core inflation has actually fallen to 2.5%, down slightly from 2.6% 3 months ago. Economist Cameron Bagri says the Reserve Bank will be looking at further OCR hikes to bring down core inflation even more.
7: They're going to be a little bit wary in regard to the flow and effect of higher fuel prices with that starts to feed into core inflation.
6: Gisborne's focused on growing as a tourism destination as Rhythm and Vine says goodbye after 24 years. The music festival's moving from Waiohika Estate to a new undisclosed location. CEO of the region's economic development agency, Trust Taidar Whiti, Doug Jones, says the festival's brought countless benefits, but now the region has other goals.
8: Our focus is continuing to grow visitation, and it's a destination that people want to visit, not just on New Year's Eve, but hopefully across the year.
6: Rhythm and Vines will have one more Taidar Whiti hurrah, set to welcome more than 20,000 people at the end of this year. Police are carrying out one final search for a man in Rotorua today who's the sole suspect in the death of a 74-year-old mother. Karen Gilbert Palmer was found dead in her Pahia Tua home last October, and Jeremy Robertson's car was later found abandoned in Rotorua's Green and Blue Lakes area. Police believe he's dead, given there's been no activity on his bank accounts or mobile phone and no evidence he's living rough. Do we need more independent oversight of government spending? The Institute for Democratic and Economic Analysis argues the country has

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9: 5:14, we've had a global dairy trade auction overnight. We've had, as you know, falls for the last 1, 2, 3. And we were up last night, which is actually a bit of a surprise, 1.5%. Importantly for us, skim milk powder up 2.8%. Whole milk powder up a touch at 1.6, mozzarella up 1.3, butter down 0.6, butter milk powder up 10.5, cheddar down 6.5. So overall up 1.5, which is not as bad as was feared yesterday, and obviously better than the fact we were going backwards for the last three. It is 4:15.
8: Ryan Bridge.
9: Exporters staring down the barrel of a hike to tariffs sometime this week, probably from the Americans, looking at 12.5% blanket, better than the Canadians who are getting 50% on $20 billion worth of goods. But we don't actually know what we don't know at this point. Kate Acklin, Beef and Lamb New Zealand Chair with us. Kate, good morning.
10: Morning, Ryan.
9: So we don't, I mean, I asked Winston Peters about this the other day. He said, we're actually not sure at this point. We're sort of guessing, but we're not actually sure.
10: No, look, and I can't help any further. We really don't know, but we are anticipating that 12.5% will come on, you know, at some stage in the next week.
9: Does it freak you out when you see Canada getting 50%, or is that, you see that as a different case?
10: No, look, that's quite a different case. And, you know, all of the processes, New Zealand's involved in a couple of trade cases or issues at the moment, one around lamb and this 301 case as well. You know, these are quite separate investigations. The Canada one's quite a different proposition.
9: Where are we at with the lamb one? Because there's a whole bunch of Republicans and they're backed by some local producers there who are pushing this quite hard.
10: Yeah, look, they are, and it's just kicked off. So, you know, there's going to be an investigation into lamb. It's carried out by something called the US International Trade Commission. So that's quite separate from government, which is, you know, that's a good thing. So it will follow an investigation that will last about 4 months, and we've got the ability to feed evidence into that and facts and data into that. And, you know, if they determine that injury has been caused to local producers, then they'll come up with what they call remedies, which could be a range of things, including tariffs.
9: When you say it's quite separate to government, is anything that separate to government in America these days?
10: Well, yes.
9: I know, there's nothing we can do about that, is there? But, I mean, on the whole, the 12.5% probably going to happen. We're prepared for that?
10: We are. I mean, remember we were at 15 only a short time ago. So, you know, our exporters are getting very used to sort of expecting the unexpected or the, you know, this sort of constant change. But look, 12.5% wouldn't be as bad as, you know, some might have expected.
9: Kate Acklin, Beef and Lamb New Zealand Chair, appreciate your time this morning. As always, it is 17 minutes after 5.
8: Ryan Bridge.
9: So Wes Streeting, you know, was going to be the British Prime Minister.

0: Minister as of a few months ago, now new Defence Secretary. He's got his first job, and it's the Russians. So the Russians, on the same day that Andy Burnham was being sworn in as Prime Minister of the UK, they decide abruptly, south of Plymouth, off the coast, to fire up the warship and get their main cannon going. So at very short notice, suddenly announcing it intended to fire its guns, this is a Russian warship, in the morning, and requested that a British warship, which was tracking them and following them, retreat a couple of miles to a safe distance. This is 70 k's off the coast of Plymouth, for those who know Plymouth. 30-minute firing drill ensues at about 9:30 a.m. It's in an international waters, so you can't really complain that much, but this is just close to the south of the UK. And Wes Streeting has said, after his first full day in the job, it was performative and irresponsible, but the Russians making themselves known on a day that should be Andy's. 18 after 5, News Talk ZB.
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0: 5:20, we'll look at inflation just before 6 this morning. In about 25 minutes' time, we will talk to the CEO at Co-op Bank about the inflation number we got yesterday. The interesting part about it is that tradable inflation, that's the stuff that we import up, 4.8%. Non-tradables, that's domestic, 3.8%. So the Reserve Bank won't be as worried about this as perhaps the top number would have you believe. We'll get to that shortly. It's 21 after 5.
7: Ryan Bridge.
0: To Gisborne, party's over. RMV ditching the coast from next year after 23 years. They say city is too remote, making selling tickets harder and attracting artists more expensive. Rehet Stoltz, Gisborne Mayor, with me this morning. Rehet, this has got to hurt.
10: Yeah, we are very sad. It is tough for us. We are really sad that 2026 will be the last festival, but, you know, they've made their decision and they have justified why they've done it.
0: Did you try and keep them? Did you try and throw money at this? Or were you throwing money at this to begin with?
10: No, this festival looked after itself for 24 years. And no, we absolutely wanted them to stay, but they've made up their mind. And so we will have one big last bash in 2026 here in Gizzy.
0: I've heard they're going to Hamilton. What do you know?
10: No, will they go to Hamilton? No, I've heard in the North Island, but they will struggle to get a venue like Wairika Estate. They will have to really, really look at something that is as good as this, but I haven't heard the Tron yet.
0: Oh, what's wrong with Hamilton? You scoffed.
10: I just think if you come to Gisborne and you're camping in the vineyards and the sun is basking on you and you've got the beautiful beaches,

0: And I'm sure that was part of the decision-making, future-proofing their festival, is making it easy to get there.
1: What are you going to do for $3 to $5 million a year now? The economy is going to take a hit.
0: One thing we do know is that we are great hosts and we do have what it takes. We've proven it for the last 24 years. We will be actively looking, how do we fill that spot? How do we make sure other people still come here? Because like you said, this is a beautiful place to visit. We'll be working hard. We know we've got the goods. We just need to make sure we talk to other promoters and fill that spot up.
1: Marie Hett-Stoltz, Mayor of Gisborne. It is 23 minutes after 5.
2: Ryan Bridge.
1: 9292, what's wrong with Hamilton? Or where do you think it'll go? I mean, most gigs these days go to either Christchurch or Hamilton, don't they? You know, the homebrew in Wellington? Wellington's a little bit like Gisborne, sort of to be avoided at the moment. Wellington hasn't got the money to buy the tickets, so where do they go? Hamilton, with homebrew. And then Christchurch is the other one where people like to take their gigs and festivals. Homegrown. Oh, it's homegrown, not homebrew. Forgive me. Hey, someone has texted in, Ryan, what prices went down to get the average to 4.1% for the year to June? This is inflation. We've got those large items in the weighted basket that went up considerably more than 4.1%. Paul, you're absolutely right. In fact, over the last 2/3 of the inflation for the last quarter was petrol and diesel. 2/3 of it. But yes, there were things that came down. Guess what? Butter came down, and we saw that in the dairy trade auction this morning. Butter came down. Milk came down. There's a whole list. I'll tell you about them when we get to the co-op CEO. That's coming up in about 20 minutes' time. News Talk ZB.
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1: News Talk ZB, it is 5:27. Chris Hipkins is floating the idea of what is basically an effective tariff on imported cement. He reckons this could be a better way of dealing with our cement problem than the $60 million in corporate welfare the government's just handed out to Golden Bay Cement. They need the bailout because the cost of buying carbon credits from 2030 onwards is too high. The cost of carbon credits is because of the ETS. When your builder goes to lay cement, for example, they might just go and buy imported stuff because it'll be cheaper, no carbon costs included. So how do you get around this? This is the question for our politicians. You could change the ETS system. You could exempt cement, save steel, as we largely do with agriculture, but then you undermine the ETS. You could delete the ETS altogether, just get rid of it, which would mean ditching the Paris Agreement, of course. Or you could do as the EU does and go with a carbon border adjustment mechanism, which is basically a carbon tariff. So you go and

0: 50s to take on Boeing, because Airbus basically got out of that business. They abandoned it, discontinued their A380, the double deckers, in 2019. They just said, no, we're not going to do that anymore. Leave it to Boeing. Boeing's now got problems. Airbus could be coming back. 17-6. We're in London next.
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0: Right, we'll do inflation in the second, 13-6. First, it is Gavin Gray in the UK for us. Bit of a shot across the bow from the Russians there, Gavin.
11: Indeed, yeah, quite a surprise, Ryan. So this is a Russian warship just off the southwest coast of England near Plymouth, which has a naval base. And the Russian warship carried out a live fire military exercise. Now, this was in international waters around 40 nautical miles off the UK coast. That's roughly 75 kilometres. But the vessel was being timed, shadowed by a Royal Navy ship at the time, and carried out the military manoeuvre yesterday. But it's only just been revealed that this happened. Now, the new defense secretary is saying, look, don't read anything into this, because people have been saying, oh, on Monday, the day we have a new prime minister pledging to support Ukraine, they're saying, don't read too much into this. They're saying that it all was okay, but they're saying it was quite reckless to be doing it quite so close to the close. Also saying that the ship was being escorted by a Royal Navy vessel at the time and had engaged.

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5: It is 6 to 6, Ryan Cement, and the ETS no different from pork and the welfare standards. Remember that? I was thinking about this morning, dear texter. Local products unfairly disadvantaged by local regulations, then the cheaper imports eventually cause the closure of local industry. This is what's happening right now. It is 5 to 6.
4: Ryan Bridge.
5: Good morning, Mike.
6: Great to see you, Ryan.
5: To see you, great. What are you doing today?
6: Well, I'm doing a variety of things. I've got very good news on avocados for you.
5: Hodgepodge.
6: I've got a hodgepodge potpourri this morning. I've got some very good news on avocados. I've got some concern about the youth, and the youth are applying for more and more special assistance in NCEA exams. So you can get, you don't have kids, but the NCEA thing, it's a gravy train of problems. And so you can go, I'm a bit anxious.
5: I need a support person in my exam.
6: I need a support person. I need a writer. I need a bit of this and a bit of that and some extra time. And those numbers have just exploded.
5: How do you, when you were doing exams at school, did you have any tips? Because I was told that, you know, your smell is closely associated with your memory. And so when I was studying, I would sit there with a lemon.
6: Yes.
5: Smell the lemon. And yes, then you take the lemon into the exam and put it on the desk, and it would help you remember what you had learnt the day before.
6: Did you pass school cert at all?
5: Yeah, no, I did. Well, I did NCA.
6: It was the lemon who did it. It's the same thing. You remember the your thing of the answer. It's a person sitting in a tree. So you then think of a person sitting in a tree, and then you associate it with a specific answer or a specific theory or a specific number.
5: But why a person sitting in a tree? Because it's
6: no,
5: a random...
6: No, you invent what's comfortable for you. So you associate the answer with anything you want. You kicking a soccer ball in your backyard. So you go to the soccer ball in the backyard. Oh, that's red. That's how you say it. It's just association. It doesn't have to be a lemon. It can be a fish.
5: Sniffing a lemon sounds a lot easier.
6: You could do it car eye. straight to the deep fried snapper. Whatever it is. Anyway, these kids are having a lot of problems. We've got her. Nicola Willis, of course, too. Yeah. I'll have to ask about the cement story.
5: Of course you do.
6: It's an ongoing story. And, yep, and there seem to be, it's one of those, what makes it fascinating, there's no actual answers.
5: No. Well, there are many different roads you can go down, and they all have their problems.
6: 100%. Yeah. Anyway, joy to see you.
5: Joy to see you. Just thinking about the man in the tree. 3 to 6, News Talk ZB.
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4: 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Last Kia Seltos petrol shipment here now. The number one breakfast show in New Zealand. The Mike Hosking Breakfast with Defender Trophy. This is News Talk ZB News.
17: Good morning. It's 6 o'clock. I'm Neva Reti Manu. The Attorney General's found a no-body, no-parole law change about to be debated by MPs would breach the Bill of Rights. The Members' Bill from National's Tom Rutherford would mean convicted murderers can only be released if they reveal the location of their victim's remains. Political reporter Ethan Griffiths has more.
18: Attorney General Chris Bishop's found it would lead to a form of arbitrary detention, as the justice system only allows continued imprisonment beyond a non-parole period to protect the community. He says it's a line call, but refusing to pinpoint remains doesn't mean a continued risk to the public. The three coalition parties and Labour have still confirmed they'll support the bill at first reading.
17: A push to bolster the country's economy as it falls short compared to others. A report by business think tank New Zealand Initiative ranks us against 28 other countries across areas like the environment, work and the economy. We sat at first place for labour force participation, but 20th for productivity and 22nd for trade openness. Rents are stalling, but owning and running a rental home is getting dearer. Stats NZ data shows rents are rising at the slowest rate in a quarter of a century. What's more, business reporter Michael Sergel.
19: In the past year, rental costs have risen 0.5%, while rates have climbed 8.8%, and other expenses have also crept up. In the past decade, rental costs have risen 35%, but rates have surged almost 87%. The government says low rent inflation is a good thing, but the rise in rates shows why a rates cap is needed.
17: Hopes other events can see Gisborne's potential as Rhythm and Vines announces its move to a new undisclosed location. CEO of the region's economic development agency, Trust Taira Whiti, Doug Jones, says it's a tough blow, but remains optimistic. He hopes someone else can see the opportunities the region offers. A sharp rise in demand for exam support is stretching schools' resources. NZQA data shows special assessment condition applications have tripled in the past decade, with more than 23,000 last year. The support can include extra time or rest breaks for students with learning or mental health needs. Secondary Principals Council Chair Steve McCracken says it's stressful for schools, with many still teaching junior students during exams.
20: Looking at individualised spacing and compartments for students to do their assessments in, that takes up physical space as well as teacher resource and support, and we're not completely funded to look after them all individually.
17: Prosecutors have told a London court a man accused of murdering former government minister Anne Widdecombe struck her 21 times on top of her head with a hammer. They said a camera inside the 78-year-old's home had captured the incident. Joshua Carey has appeared at Westminster Magistrates Court charged with her murder. Sky News correspondent Amelia Harper says prosecutors have called it a planned and targeted attack.
0: Prosecutors allege Kerry

0: into things like building costs, you know, tradies basically charging you for their travel time and their travel costs. So that's the largest rise we've seen in that category since December 22. Now, in the afternoon yesterday, Mike, the RBNZ released their models. So they have a thing called the factor model, the sectoral factor model. These are looking at core inflation. They've come in at 3.1, 2.7. So much lower than headline CPI, but still higher than the target, steady. So core inflation, which is really what the bank worries about, much lower than the headline stats. On the day, wholesale rates in the wholesale market had a small fall, so the market certainly wasn't freaked out about it. But the key issue here, Mike, that even though core inflation, you know, is a lot lower than what we're seeing at the headline, it's still too high from the RBNZ point of view. They've very clearly articulated that high headline number affects inflation expectations and potentially puts pressure on core inflation.
1: So what do you say to September and December cash flow?
0: Yeah, I think they will. I just can't see enough in yesterday's numbers to sway the RBNZ from their stated objective of normalising monetary policy. So I think you probably get another couple before Christmas.
1: Speaking of the numbers, lay them on me.
0: Yeah, sure. Well, actually looking slightly better, despite the fact that oil has gone up more overnight. The Dow Jones is up 0.69%, 360 points, 52,199. The S&P 500 is up 0.9%, 66.7509. And the NASDAQ up 1.35%. As we look at it, 25,000, 854. Now, the FTSE 100 gained 61 points overnight, 0.58%, 10,585. The Nikkei bounced back 3.26%, 66,232. The Shanghai Composite also bounced back 1.79%, 3864. The Aussies only up 2 points yesterday, fairly quiet day, 8793. We lost 40 points, 0.29% on the NZX 50, 13,656. One Kiwi dollar, relatively stable through yesterday, 0.5832 against the US, 0.8324 Aussie, 0.5113 against the euro, 0.4357 against the quid, 95.08 Japanese yen. Gold trading at $4,067, and unfortunately Brent crude through the $90 mark, $91.05. That is the problem.
1: It is not good news. All right, have a good one. We'll see you tomorrow. Andrew Kelleher, Shaw and Partners, did get good news from GM. They raised their earnings forecasts in various areas. Momentum is palpable, their words not mine. Up more than 40% compared to a year ago. That's their share price. Consumer demand is, quote, resilient. Revenue at $48 billion. Revised their guidance all over the place upwards. The only thing they're losing money on is, guess what? EVs. But the money they're losing on EVs is not as much money as they were losing on EVs previously. So the amount of money they're losing is getting better, if that makes sense. 6:21. Here at News Talk.
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1: Fox poll out this morning. Net approval rating for Trump has dropped 13 points to minus 37, so he's so far underwater now it doesn't really matter. As far as the Straits concerned, a lot of growing concern in the Republican Party that he's torching the midterms, of course. Strait of Hormuz is interesting. So the Lloyd's list, 53 vessel transits week through July 20, which is down 66%. But you'll note it's not down 100%. So in other words, they say it's closed, it isn't. The Kepler data has got daily crossings averaging more than 20 vessels, falling to 16. Traffic remained, their words, subdued. Traffic has not disappeared. Every single person has a different risk appetite. We're still seeing tankers crossing in and out. I just wonder if there's a little bit of, you know, new normal to that. So what was isn't what is now, if that makes sense. 6:25.
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1: Right, so Robbie Williams was part of the World Cup final. Of course, he was singing ahead of the World Cup final, did an interview post-show with a streaming platform called Magenta TV. Anyway, during that interview, something white fell out or fell onto the bright pink microphone and he went and wiped it off. Now, of course, the internet immediately saw that as cocaine. And so Robbie's had to go on Insta, well, he doesn't have to, but he does, with the caption, waking up feeling mint.
3: Just like to apologise for the object that fell onto the microphone yesterday. It was deeply unprofessional, and people worried about me, but it's okay because I had several more.
1: So if you haven't seen the video, and honestly, you don't need to, because you've got better things to do with your life, he's lying in bed sort of sucking on mints. It's a mint, so no need to panic. Minerals, we're exporting more of them. The mineral story seems to be working. So the numbers have gone from 1.4 to 2.5 billion. Our target is 3 billion. This is the Jones country. Gold's up 17%. All of this is good, so we'll have a look at the prospects for our mineral industry. Also, avocados, I've got some new data on that for you this morning. We're going backwards, and you think, well, is this bad? Well, not necessarily. So we're losing to Australia. We're losing overall, but we've discovered new markets. They're Asian, and the new markets are going gangbusters, so we'll get you through some of those numbers as well. Speaking of numbers, TVNZ released their streaming. Streaming's a funny thing. So if you look, for example, I mean, how many people were watching the World Cup final as an actively engaged in the World Cup final? In other words, you could say, I watched the World Cup final. That number, of course, is completely different from the sort of, oh, a few people passed a television and looked at it for 3.5 seconds, so the number was 19 million. It's that sort of thing. Anyway, we'll crunch a few numbers with the head of TVNZ after 7:30 this morning. Meantime, news is next here at News Talk ZB.
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0: coal. We export quite a lot of coal, and it's used in the steelmaking countries. It remains the best option for high heat production of steel. And we have a little bit of critical minerals that have been going out to China, but not in the scale that we need to see our critical minerals.
1: Okay. When you say gold and the prospecting of, when it was 5,000 an ounce, did everyone go nuts and at 4,000 and falling, it's tailed off or not really?
0: No, so 4,000 is still a really high price for gold. When I started in this job 4 years ago, it was under $2,000 an ounce. So it is still at a very high price. We have quite an unstable world, and so there's demand for gold as that kind of steadying economy. Yeah. And gold production is up about 17% on last year, so we're producing more as well.
1: Good. Give us a word, Josie. Give us a word for the industry at the moment. What's your vibe? Is it bullish, robust, gangbusters?
0: Optimistic. We remain optimistic because there are still hurdles. And, you know, there's a lot of change in the regulatory reform that is absolutely needed. We would want to see the changes to the Conservation Amendment Act go through. Just things that make it hard to do any kind of productive business in New Zealand. So it's farmers, us, anyone who's producing anything from the land, struggles considerably with red tape. So it is good to have the strategy, the critical minerals list, and a minister that is bullish in trying to get the mining industry up and running better than it has been.
1: Good stuff. Nice to catch up. Appreciate it very much. She refers, of course, to Knee Pads Jones. Josie Bedell, who is the CEO of the New Zealand Minerals Council. 19 to 7.
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0: right, Richard. Nice to see you. Catch up in a couple of days. Richard Arnold, stateside. And we haven't covered it, and we should have. There's exploding diarrhea all over America at the moment. It was lettuces. The FDA, the Center for Disease Control, have linked the lettuce to some Taco Bell outlets. Big outbreak of diarrhea causing parasites in the lettuce. Anyway, foot traffic's down 17%. That's at Taco Bell. And then the rest of the restaurants are seeing a fall off. Subway seeing people avoid the place because you get lettuce in your sandwich. So anything to do with lettuce at the moment in the United States is problematic, apparently. 10 to 7.
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2: Nobody, no parole legislation would breach the Bill of Rights. Exporters stare down the barrel of hiked US tariffs. Authorities still trying to work out exactly what chemical led to the evacuation of Tuaco. And in sport, today Pogacar's overall Tour de France lead is trimmed to 4 minutes 32 seconds with 5 stages left. Tennant wins case against real estate guru over leaky multi-rental. See more, nzherald.co.nz.
1: News Talk ZB Wellington, time saver traffic.
3: Packed with storage savings at the warehouse. Good morning. A heavy run in on the Urb Motorway, city bound from Hill Street through to Everton Terrace. State Highway 2, quick and easy, city bound to Upper Hutt through to Petone Esplanade. No delays yet on State Highway 1. 0800 jammed updates us. Get 50% off Sistema Storage organisers on now at the warehouse. Ivanka Zonich for Time Saver Traffic.
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0: Chris Fall, who you won't know, he was the head of the Center for AI Standards Innovation in America, he's quit. Is that significant? Well, it was, to the extent that he's only been on the job for 3 months. So no one seems to last very long around the Trump administration. Quote of the day goes to the boss who runs Emirates. The big air show's on at the moment. So Tim Clark has been the president of Emirates for many, many years. They ordered a long time ago, 2019, 270 of the new Boeing 777X. This is sort of tied in with the fact that the FDA the other day gave back the right to Boeing to, say, you know, sort of self-administer their safety. So in other words, they can self-certify, which I worry about. But anyway, so he ordered 270 of these 777Xs. They're about $500 million a plane. He hasn't got a single one. So he's been waiting 7 years, hasn't got a single one. And the problem is, as far as we're concerned, what they do with them is up to them. We're not taking that batch. That's it. And he said Heinz would be interested in them possibly as baked bean cans. So things haven't gone well here. So the design's undergone so many significant changes. So bringing them up to standard, he argues, isn't feasible anymore. They had thrust control issues holding test flights back in 24. Incident in 2020 that saw an aircraft's nose pitch up without the pilot input.

0: tickets. 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
10: Mark and Jenny after 8:16 past 7. Classic floodgate story, I think, this one. New data on NCEA. Special assessment applications have more than tripled in the past decade. So go back to 2015. There were 6,843 applying for special assistance. Last year it was 23,141. Why? Steve McCracken is the Secondary Principals Council Chair and is with us. Steve, morning to you.
11: Good morning, Mike.
10: Is this a good example of give people an excuse, they'll use it?
11: No, not at all. I don't think that is an excuse. What we've seen is actually more robust assessments of young people in order to be able to assess their knowledge. So, it's a great way in terms of supporting young people and making sure that they can perform the best that they possibly can when they need to.
10: Does it vary widely between level 1 and level 3 in terms of applications?
11: I don't know those exact numbers, Mike. However, it starts all the way through in terms of not only from NZQA's perspective, but from a school perspective around year 9 and 10 as well, around how we start to train and encourage young people to use those assessment conditions that they need to perform the best that they can. So wouldn't be able to give you an exact number on the differences between level 1 and 3.
10: Is the treatment school by school, year by year, universal, or is it sort of got a made up as you go along, depending on the mood of the day vibe about it?
11: Oh, no, not at all. It is definitely year by year and making sure that things are appropriate and nationally sound in terms of making sure that there is coherence and considerations across the country. So,
10: but how do you deal with the difference? So I've got diagnosis of ADHD, that's clinical, I can prove it, etc. But versus the person who goes, I'm anxious. How do you measure that?
11: Yeah, that is difficult to measure, and we, as schools, we rely on the professionals to give us that information, and there's obviously processes that we have to adhere to from an NZQA perspective, and there's set criteria and things as well. Not all students who apply for it get their special assessment requests, so it is quite a robust process, and many of our young people have years of reports and things that they feed into to receive those assessment conditions.
10: So how would you explain 6,800 to 23,000 in a 10-year period? What has happened there?
11: Yeah, that's a significant increase, isn't it? And, you know, you could easily look at the pandemic and that's inexcusable. What I think that is related to is actually schools and the systems are becoming more aware, as well as parents and students themselves, more aware of the potential of learning needs to be able to perform in those high-pressure assessment conditions. So the technology is getting better. The assessments in terms of medical diagnosis and referrals from professionals and health professionals are becoming more prevalent and in a good way as well. So I think there's a range of things that can't just be pegged to one or two things, Mike.
10: Okay, nice to talk to you. Appreciate it. Steve McCracken, who's the Secondary Principals Chair Council. I assume he's relatively new. I don't think I've dealt with him before. And I like the cut of his jib. Can opener is called the Dream Farm Dopener. The Dream Farm Dopener.
12: I got one from Mum with a handle that you wind on the side.
10: No, it's not.
12: Like a, kind of like a fishing rod?
10: Not the same thing.
12: That works really well, and I'm kind of jealous of it. I wish I got myself one of those.
10: Mike, we'll go get one. Mike, our electric power and gas bill's gone up by over 35%. From this time last year, same usage. When queried, Electric Kiwi, apparently the cheapest, we were told it's wholesale prices. Well, John, if you were literally told that, you were told wrong. They made that story up. The wholesale prices, and I'll give you the numbers later if you want them, but the wholesale prices at the moment are through the floor. They're dropping like a stone. Well, the reason your bill is up is transmission, distribution, retail, and general effery. By the people you buy your power from. 720.
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14: 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Good morning. A heavy run in on the urban motorway, city bound from Hill Street through to Everton Terrace, State Highway 1. Moderate to heavy city bound Linden through to Johnsonville. Moderate from Newlands. Heavy on State Highway 2 coming in from Kennedy Good Bridge through to Melling. 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

0: it will do no such thing. You know why? Because it might just be that this government has had enough of court interference of Maori issues, and the Mike Smith mess might just be the final straw. I would like to think the interventionist nonsense from the Waitangi Tribunal was the final straw, but the government seemed happy enough to continue to foot that bill while ignoring pretty much everything they say. The really important bit of the Hipkins intervention is that he has not explicitly said they will reinstate said council deals. Why not? Could it possibly be because he too realises that the whole Maorification of this country has got wildly out of control, and not even he can bring himself to buy the inevitable fight that would be required in an election campaign if it was him v. Luxon, and one had killed the deals, and one was left to defend the indefensible. See, the headache Hipkins doesn't need, of course, is that they are not his deals. It's the councils that should be called out and held to account. It's the councils who are taking the proverbial. That's not to say his Maori caucus won't get to him, but for now, at least, he takes what most middle-of-the-road New Zealanders would perceive as a moderate, sensible stance. And it is exactly those sort of stances that win elections. Elections are won, of course, in the centre, and the Maorification of the country is nowhere near the centre, a place where the Labour Party once stood fairly solidly and fairly successfully. The original treaty deals, yes, have clauses for renegotiation, but they are more about income than local-level dabbling. And if any council or iwi want to dabble in a court, the court should be ignored. You get the sense that, like a lot of ideas not well thought through, that any original goodwill was well and truly shot to bits as councils and local Maori, to put it bluntly, took the piss. Well, that game, thank goodness, is up. Hosking. I must issue immediately an apology to the aforementioned Steve McCracken, who I said... said just moments ago must be new because I hadn't dealt with him before. I was dealing with him just a month ago, and indeed a month before that. So he's been on the program in May and June and July. He's virtually a regular.
1: One of our most regular contributors to the show.
0: Goodness sake. So obviously the Alzheimer's setting in here, and I'm, you know, what I like to do is if I can tell the time right once a morning and just remember roughly what day it is, then I'm pretty happy.
1: Would you like to be specially assessed?
0: I'd probably need it. What I want is a shorter show. I should finish at 8 because I can't cope anymore. Anyway, by the way, back to the power that I was telling you about. 30% down. This is wholesale. Electricity Retailers and Generators Association. They are at their lowest winter levels in more than a decade. You can't argue with that. But it's at the other end. The transmission and the distribution and the retail, that's your problem. Wholesale's now fine. We're slowly getting it right. But the reason you're not seeing it is the effery that's going on at your retail end. Right, we'll talk the World Cup shortly.
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6: It's about knowing the right question.

0: and we expect that we'll continue to, you know, to keep an eye on that. But that value exchange actually works really well when you're in a free environment.
1: That's just, so there's no wall coming?
0: Paywall?
1: Yeah.
0: No. The intention is we'll do it on a case-by-case basis when content becomes available.
1: Wow, that's interesting, because I find them annoying, but that's just me. I'm strange like that. Do you want to comment on the 6 o'clock news the other night where you missed Ryan Fox and gave yourself a good promotion for your football?
0: Isn't that great that we actually had two fantastic stories to be celebrated on that
1: just
0: night?
1: You just got them the wrong way around. And badly.
0: Look, that's really interesting. I expect what our news editorial team would have done is looked at the audiences. And as I've just experienced, we had over 2 million people on our platform for 39 days watching the world's biggest global sporting event. So I expect they would have looked at that. I mean, Ryan Fox was mentioned 3 times in the bulletin, in the first section, the second section, and also in the sports section. So I look at it as actually an opportunity to celebrate 2 great sporting moments.
1: So you would defend what I watched for 16 or 17 minutes as being good broadcast television, and you did the right thing?
0: Like I said, that's not the decision I make, but I expect the editorial team would have made the decision based on the audiences that they'd seen throughout the last 39 days.
1: Did you watch the bulletin as a viewer? Did you happen to watch the bulletin as a viewer?
0: I did watch the bulletin, yes.
1: You didn't think anything to yourself that maybe you'd got a few things wrong in the newsroom?
0: I think that we were able to actually celebrate everything that had happened on that day, you know, and we did again last night with Ryan Fox. We had a live interview with him last night and again this morning on breakfast as well.
1: All right. Nice to talk to you. Appreciate it. Jodie O'Donnell, who's the chief executive for TVNZ. 14 away from 8.
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1: The 2 million, I don't, for all of you saying that football's bigger than

0: golf. It's not about that. It's about the individual set of circumstances, and the New Zealander won a major. And celebrating what? I mean, they were celebrating just a thing. I mean, it was the World Cup. It's like, you know, anyway, you make up your own mind. I don't believe her numbers. 2 million watching soccer. I know three in their English. Now, this is where these statistics get. It's not 2 million people. It's when you're talking about streaming numbers, it's 2 million over a period of time. So they will say during the period of the World Cup, we reached X number of million people. They're not different people. They're often the same people. So if you watch something seven times, you account it seven times over. And so that's why streaming numbers are a little bit tricky at times. See, for example, in Australia, they released the same numbers yesterday. SBS had it, as I've told you before. So the whole thing was free to air in Australia. So they reached 4.3. This was just the final. So it reached 4.3 million. You go, oh my God, 4.3 million Australians. No. At some point during the whole broadcast, 4.3 touched base with it. The people who actually watched the game was 2.69. So you can play with numbers until you're blue in the face. Speaking of numbers, I've got to get to the avocados. 9 to 8.
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2: Willis says increasing power generation is the only solution to surging energy prices. Gisborne Mayor understands why Rhythm and Vines is on the move. Flowers at Parliament today as a symbol of hope for abuse survivors. In sport, Penrith coach Ivan Cleary addresses concerns around multiple players opting for free agency in November. Government says it can't deliver on coalition commitment to repeal controversial law. You can find out more at nzherald.co.nz.
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3: KFC's Give Me Five. Good morning. A heavy run in on the urban motorway citybound from Hill Street through to Everton Terrace. State Highway 1 is heavy citybound Linden through to Johnsonville. Moderate from Newlands. State Highway 2, moderate to heavy citybound Kennedy Good through to Naranga Interchange. 0800 jammed updates us. 5 pieces of the secret recipe chicken plus chips for $11.99. 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
0: 7 away from 8. We talked to Rabobank yesterday about dairy. They've also produced numbers around Avos. Last season reached 3.445 million trays. Down a bit. Australia biggest market shrinking. But come on in Asia. South Korea's up 70%. China, Hong Kong and India have almost doubled. Alistair Young is the Avocado Growers Chair and is with us. Alistair, good morning to you.
7: Hey, good morning, Mike.
0: So where are we going with this growth? Is this 70% for South Korea with more to come?
7: There's a considerable room for growth in all of those Asian markets because of the the uptake of good old avocados by the wider populations there.
0: So you're discovering new markets, because why is Australia shrinking? Are they growing more of their own or just not eating as many?
7: Australia's shrinking because of their own production.
0: Right.
7: There's been, over the last 15 years, there's been a massive amount of new plantings in Australia. And we have seen a bit of a change there this year, is that the demand actually kept up with their new supply, and the value and the uptake in the market increased greater than we expected. So Australia's not done for us. It's part of our global basket.
0: Okay. So when you talk about a place like India, you've done that off your own bat. Is the FTA recently signed going to help, or was the FTA part of what you've done in India already?
7: The FTA will help. The biggest problem we have is where we live, New Zealand, and how far away it is from countries and markets like India. Avocados are a very perishable product.
0: Yeah.
7: It's a long voyage in a ship from here to India. So currently we're using aircraft, and the removal of tariffs assist us with being more competitive in that marketplace in the future.
0: Can you stick these things on a plane, land them anywhere, and still charge the price to make the money? Does it work?
7: It does when the demand is there. Like last year, for example, the African supply to India became very short, and India switched to New Zealand and was comfortable to pay the air freight pricing. But in order to get good growth in the markets with consumers keen to buy, you need to have an economic price, and therefore we have to keep the logistics as sharp as we can.
0: Yeah.
7: It makes India a little difficult because of cost.
0: Well, I'm pleased to hear the good news on that one, and keep up the good work, and long may the growth continue for you. Alistair Young, who does the Avos. Mike, TV1 certainly got it wrong and were disrespectful ignoring Foxy's win. Mike, often you're right. I think on Ryan Fox you're wrong. So you got one each side, haven't you? Which is, there are no rights, there are no wrongs. It is the golden cement, argue, except with golf. Now, Politics Wednesday, I got a question for Mark Mitchell, mainly because old Bushy, remember Mike Bush, the former commissioner here? He's the commissioner in Victoria. He made a citizen's arrest. I don't think it was a citizen's arrest, probably a police commissioner's arrest. Anyway, so he's driving around the road. Guy's running loose with a knife in Melbourne, because that's Melbourne for you. And he goes, well, hold on, what's going on here? Leaps out of the car, jumps on top of him. Anyway, the interesting thing for me was Bush was in his car travelling with his quote-unquote security. So the police commissioner of Victoria has security. Is that weird? Do we have security here? Anyway, I'll talk to Mark about that, and Ginny Anderson as well, with Politics Wednesday shortly for you.
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9: News Talk ZB 16 past 8, Ginny Anderson, Mark Mitchell with us. Mark, see, I don't know that food security is your best example, Ginny, but I mean, what do you do, Mark? See, you've opened up a Pandora's box to a degree, haven't you?
10: Yeah, it's not about ranking one industry over another, but this obviously presented a really unique set of circumstances and challenges for us as a country. So the deal is targeted and conditional. Golden Bay Cement has to maintain the best at manufacture right through to 31st December 2040. And they also have to commit at least $150 million of its own investment, maintain jobs, and they're going to have to meet reporting and audit requirements. Mm-hmm. But we had to make sure that we secured, they're the only ones that are actually manufacturing cement at the levels that we need as a country. And, of course, cement is used in just about everyone's daily lives. So
9: we understand that logic of it. Now, good question from a texter. If we're paying for it, why don't we take a stake in the company?
10: Yeah, well, I mean, that's obviously a question. That would be more a question directed towards, the Minister of Finance, because she's been the one that's been doing the heavy lifting and the heavy work on this. Obviously, it's something that we do not take lightly. We do not like interfering or getting involved in these situations. No. However, governments also have got a responsibility to make sure that the public in the country has got access to the things that they need.
9: But go back to the question, Ginny. Importantly, would you guys probably have done the same thing?
11: Yeah, I think there needs to be a broader response because there's been so many companies go down. So whether it's just a one-off or whether it needs to be a long-term a consideration around the structure of how the economy's working if right. we can't have Kiwi businesses operating here. The other one that's had an impact is, of course, all the pulp and paper closures.
9: Yeah, but and you get pulp and paper elsewhere, though. I mean, that's the answer.
11: Yeah,
9: you may not like it, but that's...
11: They're supplying dairy. So that's a key link into supplying all the packaging for our dairy processing. And so that, from reports and on the ground and talking to people, that's had a significant impact, not just on jobs, but on the ability of doing that great work.
9: What would you say, for example?
11: So I think there's an important question to weigh out.
9: Okay, what about the Martin Malt?
11: Well, a one-off $60 million is fine.
10: I think without a doubt, our story as a country is one of recovering from a very deep hole, probably one of the deepest holes in the OECD as we came out of COVID. But,

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0: you know, on the tools, on the farm, factory floor, that sort of thing. Simple question worth asking every so often is, has your hearing changed? 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So a lot of people check once, they give it a crack, they get knocked back, they just forget about it, never look again. But eligibility is not fixed. It can change. So here's the thing. If you do qualify at Resonate Health, you're going to get the top-of-the-range hearing aids, no matter which ACC band you land in. Not a dollar more out of your pocket. So the team's going to handle the whole process, the paperwork, the fitting, the ongoing care. 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Well, that's a reasonable question, but Resonate's grown to 31 studios these days. They've got far more five-star Google reviews than any other hearing provider in the country, which is not an accident. It's basically people getting looked after properly, which is what good business is all about. So if it's been a while since you check, check again. 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
1: Hosking.
0: You know what? Zelensky's busy at the moment. So the other day he sacked his defence minister, Fedorov. People didn't like that. They hit the street. They started protesting. So this morning, he's gone and sacked the head of his armed forces, Sersky. And you go, well, who's he going to get to run the armed forces if Sersky's gone? Well, the answer's Fedorov. So Fedorov, who was unemployed and causing the protests, is all of a sudden back. Fedorov, the reason he got sacked is he's publicly aired his disagreements over military strategy, but apparently that now, because of the protest, is put to one side by Zelensky, who is very much clearly the politician. This is the sort of stuff that never gets reported, broadly speaking, in the wider media. It's all about poor old Ukraine, you know, they're getting beaten up, or yay, Ukraine's throwing some drones at Russia. The internal political workings of what has always been a, can we say, an exceedingly murky country politically is never really traversed, and it perhaps should be more. Budgets come in $1 billion better than they thought in Australia, so that's quite good, isn't it? I suppose that's a little bit of something. Steve Price is up early for us, as he always is, on Mondays and Wednesdays, and today being Wednesday, he is but moments away after the news here on the Mike Hosking Breakfast.
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1: 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It's the Mike Hosking Breakfast with Arvida Retirement Communities. 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
12: Good morning. 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I'm Neva Reddy-Manu.

0: France. He's won stage 16, a 26k time trial near Geneva. Evenepoel completed the route in 32 minutes 19 seconds, shaved 28 seconds off four-time champion Tadej Pogačar's overall lead, which is now 4 minutes 32 with 5 legs remaining.
1: My whole family from both sides being here. My parents came just today, also on the Belgian National Day. It's pretty special.
0: I'm Andrew Alderson, and that's News Talk ZB Sport with Generate, celebrating great performances in sport and KiwiSaver accounts. It's 25 minutes to 9. Mike Hosking is next.
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3: Shop, stay, get away at the old bank arcade. Good morning. A heavy run in on the urban motorway, citybound from Murphy Street through to Everton Terrace. Northbound gets busy from Evans Bay Parade. State Highway 1 is heavy citybound Linden through to Johnsonville again from Newlands. State Highway 2 heavy citybound Kennedy Good through to Petone. Moderate through to Naranga. 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
4: Met Service forecast for Wellington. Some morning cloud today, otherwise fine. Northerly winds will die out this morning, then light winds. A high today of 13 degrees, a low of 7. Tomorrow, fine, with a few showers developing in the morning. Northerly winds becoming strong at night. A high of 14 degrees, a low of 11. And looking ahead to Friday, showers some heavy from the evening and strong northerly winds easing in the evening.
2: Credible, compelling, the breakfast show you can't miss. It's the Mike Hosking Breakfast with Defender Trophy. Epic adventure, greater purpose. 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
5: Mike, what? And this is a fair question. What is the difference to the Air New Zealand bailout? The New Zealand government is the majority shareholder, owning 51% of the airline's ordinary shares, the remaining 49% held by institution retail investors. You refer to Golden Cement. All of those are live questions, and they're all, and we put at least some of it to Nicola Willis earlier on, Mark Mitchell a couple of moments ago. That what makes this thing so fascinating is there is no right and there is no wrong. It's not black and white. Could they have written a check? Yes, because they did. Could they have taken a stake in the company? Yes, but they didn't. Could they have carved out the ETS for this particular company? Yes, but they didn't. And there are answers around it, and hearing the answers, you can argue till you're blue in the face, you don't agree, or you do agree, or whatever. But that's why we're still talking about it, and we'll probably do so till the end of the week. 23 to 9.
2: International correspondence with NZI Insurance. Peace of mind for New Zealand business.
5: Because it's the, no matter what you do, it's the precedent that's the key here. Now, Steve Price is with us. Morning, Mike.
6: Hello there.
5: Barnaby Joyce, we haven't had any coverage of this, but Barnaby and Pauline Hanson's relationship, and he's sort of out there while she was swimming with Gina in the pool and stuff like that. Are they cool? Because she's gone and said he could be the Prime Minister.
6: Well, they say they are, but who knows? One of the newspapers here this morning, the Sydney Morning Herald, portrayed Barnaby with a bucket and a mop,
5: yeah,
6: and suggesting that he's the guy that goes around cleaning up after Pauline. She's the leader of that party, no doubt about that. She's got her confidence up. I mean, I thought we might have heard the last of her for a little while because she was returning from Europe after that trip. But no, she bobbed up in Perth. Now, that shows you that this bloke, James Ashby, who's doing her media for her, is very clever. So she's in, one day she's in Italy, the next day she's in Perth. That's the closest return capital city to any in Australia. She sits down in front of a huge sellout audience at a newspaper-sponsored Q&A yesterday. The audience start booing the editor of the paper because he was giving her a hard time.
5: That's right.
6: And she just laps it up.
5: Yeah.
6: And, you know, again, she's front-page newspaper today. She says that she backed Donald Trump's hardline ICE agents getting rid of illegal immigrants in the US. Now, she said, look, Trump said, okay, if you're here, I'll give you a week to get out of the country. We all know how that ended up. ICE agents then running around with masks on their faces, armed to the teeth, arresting people and flying them out to prisons in third world countries. She said, I think it's a great way to do it. Now, you know, this is where Pauline Hanson and One Nation need to be extremely careful. Yes, they're on a roller coaster. Yes, Australians don't like the two major parties currently. But do we want in this country, really? And the Daily Telegraph reported this week, Mike, that we've got 77,000 unlawful non-citizens in this country. Would we be find it acceptable that armed people who are not state police or AFP,
5: yeah,
6: rounding

0: them up, putting them in trucks, and we fly them off. You know, we were happy with the Stop the Boats campaign, turn the boats around and send people off to Nauru. But would we be happy with that happening on land in Australia? Yeah. I don't believe we would.
1: Be careful for what you wish for. How's Barnaby's dog?
0: Sit down, is what he said, of course. Now, luckily for Barnaby, he turned his head to the left. He was being interviewed on ABC 7:30 report by Sarah Ferguson. If he had not turned his head and shouted, sit down, there would be some that would interpret that he didn't like the question that Sarah Ferguson asked him. Indeed, after the sit down remark, she said, I don't care about your dog. What's the answer to the question? She's a tough interviewer. It's as with the social media these days, it's spawned all sorts of memes, and every commentator on television and radio yesterday played it 1,000 times. It was hilarious.
1: Yeah. I find it, what's gone wrong with your fuel, your rationing, the potential by September? What I thought, and certainly we have here, we've discovered with the Strait issue, is one that there are still ships going through to a degree. Saudi Arabia's got a secondary pipeline, so they get the oil out. We just went elsewhere and we bought, base stock and we got it through new suppliers. Therefore, we're sorted. Why are you not?
0: Well, we sort of are. We've got more fuel in storage now than before the conflict started, so that's a positive. We've got 46 days of petrol, 39 days of diesel, and 34 days of jet fuel. I don't know what your supplies are like compared to that. But Saul Kavonic is an expert in this area that I use regularly on Sky. He has said if this conflict reignites, which appears it has, and the Straits then grind to a halt again and the Houthis start attacking the alternative supplies out of the Red Sea, then we would be in trouble and we would have to introduce petrol rationing. We've got a 4-stage plan. We're at stage 2 at the moment. Yeah. Stage 4 is rationing. Will we get to that point? Saul says maybe, but you have to be prepared. But, you know, who wants to go back to $2.50 a litre for unleaded and $3.20 for diesel? No one.
1: No.
0: Everyone now just goes about their normal business. Everyone's forgotten that
1: exactly.
0: There's a problem
1: precisely.
0: With fuel supply.
1: Yeah.
0: So we'll see what happens.
1: This Labor Party conference in Adelaide, the union reminded me while you were away, and I can't remember the name of the company, but they're using a lot more AI and stuff on loading on ports and docks. It was one of the big ones. It was a gas company or a petrol company or an iron ore company, whoever it was. Anyway, the union are asking for a 28-hour week with no deduction in pay as a sort of a dividend for being, you know, tossed out because of AI. So that your union movement's clearly alive and well in Australia.
0: Sure is. The Australian Labor Party has a rather unique system in that, you know, once every year they have a National Party conference where they all get together and the unions have as much power there as what the elected politicians do. What normally happens is prime ministers, no matter who they are, Labor prime ministers have to then bat away all of these kooky ideas that the unions come up with. The one that's emerged today, the Australian Manufacturing Workers Union, have said they've demanded in a policy ahead of the conference that we take the Union Jack off the Australian flag. They declare it a symbol of oppression. And they say we need to strip away the constant reminders of the old ruling class and colonial empire. Symbols of oppression like the Union Jack on our flag and offensive colonial statues must be removed from public life. Will Anthony Albanese let that happen? No, he won't. But it's going to be a very fiery couple of days in Adelaide. It's pivotal for him that he's seen to be more powerful than the unions. I'm not sure he is.
1: All right, mate. Go well. See you next week. Steve Price out of Australia. The aforementioned budget, by the way, and the forecast from it, the completed financial year, $28.3 billion deficit. They think now it'll be closer to 23. So they said 28, it'll be 23. So that's $5 billion difference. As far as the debt, slightly smaller, $10 billion smaller. Does that make a material difference? Well, you work it out. Their debt, their gross debt, we'll finish the year at $971.4 billion. So close to a trillion. It isn't funny. 16.2.
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1: Steve's reference to Barnaby Joyce is from the Sydney Morning Herald, as he mentioned, and it's well worth a read because it's very funny. I read it this morning. It starts as, there is a particular kind of political humiliation reserved for the man who used to be the headline and is now the clean-up crew. For years, Barnaby Joyce was the National's resident chaos merchant, a politician who could turn a media conference into a bushfire. During his years as Deputy Prime Minister, it was often Nationals and Liberal colleagues who found themselves answering questions about Joyce's latest controversy. Now the questions are about Pauline Hanson, and Joyce is the one insisting everyone is misunderstood. The bloke who used to light the fires is now the bloke carrying the bucket, which is a nice piece of writing apart from anything else, and the whole article is very good. And speaking of good, can I recommend an article that I read yesterday? Another one of these lovely uplifting articles. It was on the One News website. A woman called Lucy Bendel, who is a reporter at the station, writes about her. She's 23 and she writes about buying her first home. And I'm, as you know, if you're a regular, always uplifted by these sort of stories. We've had a couple of people here, young producers who in the age of the early to mid-20s have gone on and bought their own homes, thus proving everybody wrong that the, you know, being locked out as a young person from the housing market simply isn't true. And not only isn't it true, it hasn't been true for ages. As I try to keep telling you, the biggest group of people in the house buying market are first home buyers. The only argument around the first home buyer you might put forward is, well, they're older than they used to be. Not always. And this is where Lucy's story comes in at 23. She makes, though, two really interesting points. First of all, she says this. When I was asked to share my story, well, first of all, as a journalist, she should have thought of that herself and shared a story voluntarily because it's a great story to tell. But anyway, I was hesitant because finances have traditionally been something of a taboo topic. Have they? I've never seen them as a taboo topic, but one of the things she points out in the article is her family's always been very open about money, talking about finances, things like that. And if it is taboo, I would suggest the sooner we break that down, the better. But here's the really interesting part. As someone who monitors and writes news daily, I watched my chances of purchasing a home dwindle as I read one depressing article after the next. Well, oh, the irony. First of all, why did you read one depressing article after another? Because most of it's BS. Two, did you not realise in reading it that you're part of the system and therefore could change it? And therefore, why were you, as someone who writes and monitors the news daily, I watched my chances of purchasing a home dwindle.

0: technically you didn't. Because just because you read something doesn't mean anything changed in your personal circumstances. Your chances weren't changed by you reading an article telling you you would never buy your first home. Because you went and bought your first home because you, as the article explains, did a whole lot of really good stuff, prepared yourself well, worked hard, saved hard, and at 23 years old, and warmest congratulations, you are in your own property. And if you don't want to read that, just from this, remember that the myth, the great urban myth, that home ownership is beyond most young people, simply for many, is not true, and nor has it ever been. Nine away from nine.
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2: 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The urban motorway is heavy from Murphy Street through to Everton Terrace. Northbound gets busy from Evans Bay Parade. State Highway 2 heavy citybound Kennedy Good through to Melling. Moderate from Pitsoni. State Highway 1 heavy but moving citybound Tarwa through to Johnsonville. And then again from Newlands. 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

0: Edgy weightlifting competition is next Tuesday, while Olivia's pole vault takes place next Friday. Cam says the occasion should offer an impression beyond their sport.
1: Super special. Some of my fondest memories of the games was 2022 and welcome my sister in performing the haka. Yeah, looking forward to some more moments like that because it really is those things that create lasting memories.
0: The opening ceremony is scheduled for Friday morning, New Zealand time. I'm Andrew Alderson, and that's News Talk ZB News and Sport with Fisher Funds, New Zealand's most trusted KiwiSaver provider. 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
3: 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A heavy run in on the Urban Motorway from Murphy Street through to Everton Terrace. Northbound gets busy from Evans Bay Parade. State Highway 1 easing from Chirton Park through to Johnsonville. Heavy from Newlands. State Highway 2 heavy citybound. Kennedy good through to Melling. Moderate from Petone through to Naranga. 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Time Saver Traffic.
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4: Met Service forecast for Wellington. Some morning cloud today, otherwise fine. Northerly winds will die out this morning, then light winds. A high today of 13 degrees, a low of 7. Tomorrow, fine with a few showers developing in the morning. Northerly winds becoming strong at night. A high of 14 degrees, a low of 11. And looking ahead to Friday, showers some heavy from the evening and strong northerly winds easing in the evening.
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6: G'day, good morning and welcome. It's Wednesday the 22nd of July. Another glorious day in Wellington. Middle of winter, you'd swear it was spring, wouldn't you? Just puts reminds us why we put up with the bad ones to get good ones like this. Coming up on the show today, how old is too old to drive? More importantly, if someone has a medical condition that would make them unsafe behind the wheel, shouldn't we know? Shouldn't you know? Shouldn't family members speak up? Should doctors have greater responsibilities? And where do we draw the line between personal and privacy and public safety? It's a fascinating debate and one that affects every single New Zealander, whether you're behind the wheel or simply crossing a road. Also this morning, one of New Zealand's biggest music stories, Rhythm and Vines, is leaving Gisborne after more than two decades. I have to admit, this came as a real shock to me. It's become our version, New Zealand's version of Woodstock. Iconic New Zealand event that's put Gisborne on the map. Where could it go next? Why did it leave? Could the Wairarapa be looking at it? Could Wellington look at it? More about that later in the show. One of the cruelest things that you could possibly do to another human being isn't just take their life, but it's to leave their family with absolutely no answers. Imagine not knowing where your son, daughter, husband, wife, best mate is after he's died. Imagine spending years, even decades, hoping that somehow their remains will be found so you can finally bury them with dignity. That uncertainty never ends. There's no grave to visit, no funeral, no real chance to move on. That's why I have always supported the principle of nobody, no parole. A bill currently before Parliament, championed by National MP Tom Rutherford, would make it much harder for a convicted murderer who deliberately refuses to reveal where their victim's remains are to get parole. The idea is simple. If you know where the body is, tell the authorities. If you won't, don't expect the privilege of parole. Now, Before everyone jumps on me, and I understand there's legal issues here, the Attorney General, Chris Bishop, has said the bill in its current form is inconsistent with New Zealand's Bill of Rights Act because it would lead to someone remaining in prison beyond their minimum sentence

0: for reasons other than the usual parole test, which is whether they pose a risk to the community. Under the current system, parole isn't meant to be extra punishment. It's primarily about assessing public safety. And I totally get that. I understand that argument. But I also understand the argument of families. Why should someone who has deliberately hidden a body be rewarded with release while they're continuing to withhold one piece of information that could bring a grieving family some peace? The only hesitation that I have is I think that it's important one, is an important one, is making absolutely certain we don't catch the wrong person, which we're very good at doing in this country. If someone has generally been wrongly convicted, they can't reveal something they don't know. That's why our justice system must continue to provide every possible safeguard before someone reaches the stage. Appeals, fresh evidence, and the ability to challenge convictions all remain critically important. But once someone has been lawfully convicted of murder, after exhausting all those opportunities, I struggle to have sympathy if they choose to keep that final secret. Parole is, it's not automatic. It's not an automatic right. It's a privilege that society grants under certain conditions. So if you've taken somebody's life, you know where their remains are. Surely the very, very least you can do is tell the family where their loved one is. Give them the chance to grieve properly. Give them somewhere to lay flowers. Give them some form of closure. For me, this is one of those rare issues where the rights of victims' families deserve to carry just as much weight as the right of the offender. If you know where the body is, tell us. If you don't, then stay behind bars. You are not walking free.
1: Nick Mills.
0: 0800 80 1080. Do you think the breach of bills of rights is worth, and in this case, no. Is it significant enough of an issue? 0800 80 1080. Text me. No body, no parole. I think absolutely bring it in. Or do you want the system to stay the way it is? Your show, your thoughts, your phone call, 0800 80 1080, 12, 13 minutes past 9. Let's get into it. No parole if you don't tell us where the body is.
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5: I'm reading the text. I really don't want this to be about a Scott Watson hour. That seems to be what people want to talk about. He's obviously been in prison for 28 years. His minimum non-parole sentence was 17 years, but he won't admit guilt and won't obviously say where the bodies are. But I don't want this to develop into that story. I want the story to be whether you believe we are doing anything wrong by saying no body, no parole. I just don't mind it. I like it. Roger, good morning.
6: Yes, good morning, Nick. Yeah, I like it too. My only issue with it is it probably is going to open a can of worms because we've got guys in prison that have gangs that have killed someone, and might be two or three of them, and they've gone away. And the problem with that is one of them could be coerced to give up the body to help the rest of them get out of jail. So there are some issues around, you know, this kind of, changing the law or whatever it is. So, again, you'd have to do it very carefully because there'd be so many fish hooks in there.
5: But, I mean, we're talking basically, really, aren't we? I mean, yes, there's fish hooks in every form of legality. There's always fish hooks on everything. So, but the principle is here is that we say, I say, and you agree with me, I think, that, you know, if you have murdered somebody and you don't give up the body, you don't have a right of parole. I know it's never going to happen. I mean, I know that it's never going to happen to the end degree because there's only one person in jail in New Zealand that's never going to be released.
6: Yeah, absolutely. But again, I just, like I say, can of worms, if you're right, like I say, if you say, yes, I killed someone, you know, 5 years ago and he's buried under a house over there and you go and dig him up and what have you, and he's there, the only other issue could be if you said, hey, look, I was in some place, but the body's in another place, and they dig them up, they might say, well, your defence was this, so there could be a retrial based on wrong evidence, you know what I mean?
5: Well, I don't have an issue with that, do you?
6: Well, it's just taxpayers' money, waste of time.
5: But if someone's innocent, surely that, you know, then they need to have the rights to prove that.
6: No, what I'm saying, if he's guilty, if in his trial he said, I was in Christchurch and the whole time, and the body was in, you know, Wellington, but then he says, well, look, the body's in Wellington, they'll be saying, well, you lied in your trial. So, you know, we found the body, which is good for the family, but your defence was Christchurch, but now it's Wellington, so you must have been there to murder him. So maybe there might be a retrial, and he'll go back to jail again. So, again, a lot of fish hooks there. I don't know. I just like your idea, Nick.
5: Well, it's not my idea. It's an idea that, you know, that someone's trying to change into law. I mean, we've talked about it several times before on the show, and, you know, it always goes into a Scott Watson situation. He won't admit that he did it, so he still sits in jail.
6: Yeah,
5: no bodies.
6: I don't think, in that case, I think it was at sea, so you'll never find anything. But again, just the general thing, I think, is, I don't know, I'd like to hear a legal someone with a legal brain to go through it, because again, all

0: see is just a lot of fish hooks in there and a lot of, I don't know, just a, I don't know, probably a waste of time. But like the concept I agree with, but implementing it I think is going to be a little bit harder.
1: Yeah, do you reckon we should just keep it going through Parliament and see where it comes to and see what happens?
0: Yes, because the other type of people that'll throw the legal brains at it and look at all the different scenarios, you know, they're far more qualified than I am. And once it goes through and if it's, you know, done properly, then and they agree with that, then great. But if not, well, they find issues with the law as well. So, again, just a bit murky, I'd say. But as for the other guy who's in jail for it, that's good. I like that. But, yeah, still see a lot of fish hooks, Nick.
1: Yeah, I mean, they're already fining them. I mean, Chris Bishop's actually said it breaches the Bill of Rights. I mean, then it becomes to how important is the Bill of Rights when, you know, you've got a family grieving for someone that you know that they can't put a final resting place on when they, as you put it, I didn't want to put it quite so crass as you put it, but buried under a rock somewhere, surely that body should go back to the family, if at all God-givenly possible.
0: Yeah, well, the other thing could be is if you're sentenced, they might say, right, you're going to be given, I don't know, 25 years. But if the body's, you know, if you tell us where the body is, maybe there'll be a reduction.
1: Yeah, I don't want to play games like that with a murderer, you know.
0: Well, everyone plays games, Nick, with the lawyers, you know.
1: Yeah.
0: I'll tell you this, but I want that. So, again, this is where it needs to go to Parliament. So that's kind of where I'm looking at, just to, you know, keep everyone on the level.
1: Yeah. Thank you, Roger. Good to get your input. 0800 80 1080. I mean, how important is something if it breaches the Bill of Rights? I mean, I'm not a legal brain. I'm a talkback host. But, you know, you can't tell me that if we could actually discover, you know, find dead bodies that belong to a family, belong to a friend, belong to a loved one, by actually introducing this, you can't tell me that it's not a good thing, 22 minutes past nine, or do you not think it is? I want to hear your thoughts.
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0: anybody in a court hearing simply allows them to say they take the Fifth. They cannot be compelled to state anything that would affect their rights to humanity, if you like, your Bill of Rights.
1: Yep.
0: That's where the Bill of Rights comes from originally, Magna Carta. So it's really it's semantics and pedantics, the whole thing, really. I agree that there is a grieving of the family of the victim, but we still have to give the defendant, or the man finally convicted, man or woman, the right to not incriminate themselves.
1: I'm listening. But it's not a right to get parole either.
0: We're getting into semantics again. I believe it is a right so long as the conditions are fulfilled.
1: Yeah, but I would argue if I was the person in the parole board, I would argue that you're not safe to the community. I mean, remember, it's all about being safe to the community. When you're released on the parole board, that's the whole, you know, the whole crutch of it. So I would argue that you're not safe to the community if you have murdered someone and won't tell us where the body is. That's it. I mean, that's how I'd argue. But
0: then there comes the question, and this is not to say it is a case in every case or even in any case, but the result, you know, where does revenge come into this? Someone killed my son, so I'm going to make sure he dies in a horrible way, locked away for the rest of his life. Right? That's revenge.
1: Yeah,
0: I mean, there is a thing about forgiveness as well.
1: Yeah, we're talking about a body, giving yes. somebody their family or their loved ones, well, which are family, their body back. We're not talking about revenge. That's no revenge in that. It's just actually giving them somewhere that they can go and visit, knowing that's where they lost their life, or giving them their body back so they can bury it, so they've got somewhere to go. That stuff's hugely important to people that have lost family members. Is it not? Do you not go and visit?
0: I don't necessarily even agree with that. I mean, I know where my parents are buried. They died natural deaths. They died in England. I went to their grave when they were buried, and that it happens. People die naturally. It's the, you know, it's the fact of life. People die, and.
1: Yeah, but also...
0: No, it's really bad. It's hard.
1: How are you comparing somebody that's been murdered where they haven't found a body to whether you want to go and visit your parents because where they're buried? Now, my parents are buried in Paraparaumu, both of them together. I go and see... I would not go to Paraparaumu without just going and paying my respects. So, you know, I can't see how there's a connection here.
0: In my case, of course, my parents are buried on either side of the world. So
1: I get that. I
0: would want or care to go.
1: But I guarantee you, Tony, hold on, Tony, hold on. I guarantee that if you went to where they're buried, or that within an hour's drive of where they're buried, you would go and visit.
0: I might. Yeah. I'm not sure. I hadn't really contemplated. It's not going to happen, so...
1: Yeah, I know. You know what I'm saying. I think I know what I'm saying. We want to give the families some rights in this whole horrific event in their life. They deserve to have the body back, don't they?
0: And some more than others. I mean, we're not talking about exclusively here now when I speak next, but some cultures have a huge attachment to a dead relative, some more than others. And if the body is there and available, then it's treated with respect. If it's not, it can't be. So it's really, really hard. And, of course, the bottom line is, Well, we'll bring up Scott Watson again just as an example, simply.

0: he absolutely denies, notwithstanding some of the evidence, which seems, as we go on in time, even more and more dodgy, that he says it wasn't him. And so why would he say it was just to get parole? It defeats the whole object of the exercise.
1: But it had been,
0: There is still doubt, notwithstanding his conviction, that he did it.
1: Okay, I mean, I made that very clear in my intro that we have to be extremely careful that there is no argument, no doubt. But there should be no doubt when someone's convicted, should there? 29 minutes to 10, 0800 80 10 80. Nobody, no parole. We've talked about it before, but now Chris Bishop says it breaches or could possibly breach the Bill of Rights, where the offender still poses a risk to the public, because that's what the rule is for parole. I say it does.
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14: 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The country's main malt supplier, Malt Europe, has announced it will close its Martin Mill, southeast of Whanganui, in September, with the loss of 14 jobs. The fight to stop housing replacing Canterbury's Pegasus Golf Course is heading to Parliament, with a petition signed by more than 16,000 people to be presented today. Around 3,000 workers at the Ministry of Business, Innovation and Employment are holding stop work meetings this morning over the Ministry's approach to collective bargaining. Port Chalmers is gearing up for its busiest cruise season yet, with the ODT reporting 85 cruise ships are due to visit Dunedin this season, up from 69 last year. How a teenage hacker's pizza order led to a cyber empire. See the story at nzherald.co.nz. More at 10.
1: Tom Rutherford is the MP that's putting this bill through, and he's joining us now. Good morning, Tom.
15: Good morning, Nick.
1: So why did you want this, and why do you think it's important?

0: with a gentleman called Simon McGrath. He lives in Christchurch. I met with him 2.5 years ago. Simon's brother Michael was murdered in 2017 by his childhood friend David Benbow. Mr. Benbow has been found guilty in the court of Michael's murder, and Michael's body has never been found. And I don't think that's fair or right. And when I met with Michael's brother Simon, he said to me he lay in bed most nights of the week thinking of places where his brother's body could be buried, and then would get up the next morning and go and look for his brother and would never find him. And yet Mr. Benbow in 17 years will be eligible for parole and can be released back into the public, yet Simon and his family and their friends have this continued anguish of knowing, number one, their brother, their son, their friend was murdered, and number two, never having the opportunity to lay him to rest and to give him a proper farewell. And I don't think that's right, and that's what this bill is sorting out.
1: Now, just for your information, I agree with you. No, you know, no body, no parole. But what are you thinking, and what changes anything with bishops saying that it could breach the Bill of Rights? Where does that leave you?
0: Yeah, Attorney General Chris Bishop has to put out a Section 7 report if he thinks the bill is contrary to the Bill of Rights. I have no issues with what he has had to do as the Attorney General. As he rightly said, it is a bit of a line ball call. But in his Section 7 report as well, he has provided some suggested changes that the Select Committee could enact to the legislation to ensure that it doesn't breach the Section 7 or the Bill of Rights any further. And I would welcome the Select Committee looking into those to see if we can address those matters as well. But as I've rightly said, it's about putting victims at the heart of our justice system and putting them first. And I think that is the right thing to do.
1: My concern with this whole idea is that we in New Zealand are reasonably, internationally, I'd say reasonably soft on crime. So how do you think you're going to get this through?
0: Oh, well, I've been working really hard ever since I had the bill put into the ballot 2.5 years ago and then drawn roughly 3 months ago. I've written to every single member of parliament asking them to support it, talking about examples we've had across the country, not only in Michael McGrath's case, but Sarah Neath and a number of other examples we've had across New Zealand's history. And I've already had positive feedback. ACT, New Zealand First and the Labour Party have all said to me they are supporting it at first reading. The only party that have said they will not support it is the Green Party, which I'm not frankly surprised about.
1: So you think it'll go through?
0: Absolutely. I'm confident. Unless parties have had a change of heart or we're trying to pull the wool over my eyes, I'm confident that it will pass. It's up for its first reading debate later on today. I'm confident it'll pass, and I'm looking forward to it going to select committee so members of the public can have their say on it.
1: How many people will be involved? I mean, how many people are in jail now that haven't said where their bodies are? How many people does it actually involve right now?
0: To be honest, Vic, it's a very small amount. We're talking a handful, probably into double digits at most. So I recognise it's not a huge bill that's going to turn the dial for many, many people. But frankly, one family experiencing it is one family too many. And I think of the McGrath family experiencing it today, nearly 10 years on from when Michael was murdered, and the harrowing and the grief and the trauma that they have to experience while Mr. Benbow sits in prison, knowing full well what he did with Simon's body, with Michael's body, and I do not think that is right.
1: One of our callers earlier on the show said, do you think there should be deals done if they actually do, if they went to him and said, you know, tell us where the body is and we'll maybe look at, you know, releasing you earlier. Do you think deals like that should be done? I mean, I'm on your side on this, don't get me wrong, and I feel for the family that you're talking about.
0: Well, the deal getting done is that you'd be eligible for parole. So I don't think you should get a sentence reduction per se. I'm simply saying, if you agree to release information about where the body is located or what has happened to it so that families can be reunited with their loved one, you should then be eligible for parole. But if you don't do that, then why should we be considering releasing you on parole back into the community when families still have to face that torment?
1: What do you

0: What's your answer, really? I mean, I'm confused by this one in my own mind, so I'm asking you. What happens if someone is actually released and after doing 15 or 20 years when they actually didn't do the crime? You know what I mean? We've got too many examples of that in New Zealand.
1: Yeah, so the example many people use is the case of Scott Watson, right? Really well-known case across the country with what happened in the late 1990s. This has nothing to do with impinging on people's ability to appeal their sentence if they think they are wrongly convicted. It does nothing to impinge on their ability to test their case through the appeal system. Yes, there is the odd case where the justice system does convict the wrong person, and I'm not naive to that fact. But for the vast majority of cases that go through the courts, I am confident that the right sentence is handed down to that person, and I trust the appeals process that we have as well.
0: So how quickly will this come in, do you think?
1: First reading today, it will go for a six-month select committee process. Members of the public will be invited to make their submissions. It's going to the Justice Committee, which I'm actually the chair of, so I'm looking forward to hearing what people have to say. And then it'll be picked up again. Obviously, we have an election in the middle of all of that. That doesn't impact on the progress of this bill. So everything following to plan, come this time next year, if other political parties continue to support it, it could be coming into law.
0: So if by chance that a new coalition's in government, that doesn't change anything?
1: No, it doesn't change anything at all. Members' bills and bills that are before select committees continue their progress despite having a general election. And I would hope that political parties wouldn't change their tune on supporting it as well.
0: Tom, thanks for coming on the show. Really interested to see how it goes. I'm a huge fan of it. We've talked about it before on this show. I like the idea, no body, no parole. Bay of Plenty MP Tom Rutherford, thank you very much for joining us.
1: Thanks, Nick.
0: Yeah. That's interesting, isn't it? Change of government, nothing changes. It still could go through early next year. Take a short break and be back with your calls, 0800 80 1080. Does anything change after listening to him? Nothing changes for me. I think he sounded pretty smart, didn't he?
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0: I wonder if this changes anything for you. It doesn't change anything for me. It just shows me that we've got some really good young politicians coming through. Chris, good morning.
1: Yes, good morning, Nick. I disagree on that wholeheartedly. So I think it was a really good idea to get the MP involved in here. I'm glad that you asked him.
0: Hold on, Chris. He rang the show. So there you go.
1: Even better. That means you've got a few listeners out of town. Even better. The thing that worried me, right, is when you asked him how many people this affected, he didn't really know. Now, we know that he's gone and, you know, met with one family, right? And that is really concerning. I can understand where he's coming from. When you asked him how many other people are affected, in my opinion, an MP that is bringing a bill like this should be all over those numbers. He should have been able to tell you exactly how many other inmates were affected, the reasoning around the cases, especially if it is only a handful. He basically didn't even know how many other people were affected. That, to me, is a crucial statistic in this whole...
0: Do you think that... Can I just check... Just butt in there a sec, yep. Chris, right? See, I tried to check that out as well, because I would have liked to have known that number as well, right? Doing my research. The internet, which is my obviously investigational skills, only gave me three names. So he says there's five. I mean, how easy would it be to get that information?
1: He actually said it could be as many as 10. He said it could be into double digits.
0: Yep.
1: Now, one or two is really different to 10 in this situation.
0: Okay, and why? Why is it a concern of how many it is? As he said, and I agree with him, if it can actually make life better or slightly better for one family, isn't that a good thing?
1: Yeah, but Nick, you're infringing on the Bill of Rights. We have a really founding document in this country that states how we're to treat people, and we're basically acknowledging that we're going to run over that. That makes it really serious. Okay, if it was one person that we're going to do that to, maybe we can deal with it if it lets that man sleep at night.
0: Yeah,
1: but now we're talking about a whole heap of people. There's a lot more moving parts involved now. I'm not saying good, bad, right or wrong. All I'm saying is let's look at all the facts first.
0: And I think that we've got, as he said, 6 months to debate that. That's what the whole great thing is.
1: He's had 2.5 years since he put the bill in the box. He should know every one of those numbers upside. He should know the whole thing. If he is the one proposing this bill, it's got his name on it. That's why it goes through when there's an election.
0: Well, let's move on from that fact.
1: It's not tied to a party. It's tied to him.
0: Let's move on from that one point, because you're a facts guy, right? You like the actual, you know, you like numbers.
1: I don't know
0: how
1: we can make any decision without all of them.
0: Well, because I think you can make the decision on one family that he met with, and he's trying to solve a problem for one family.
1: Look, I agree. That sounds like a horror story. You know what I mean? That's really horrible for those people. But I don't think you'd go to the knee-jerk reaction of changing the law for everyone unless you know how it's going to affect everyone.
0: Well, you're not going to.
1: And the only way we can know that is by looking at the stats. He was talking about one family, and he made a lot of specific claims about that one family, right? Yep. But he's already acknowledged that there could be another nine.
0: I get it. I get your point. I get your point, but I don't agree that if it can actually my point on it. Thanks, Chris. And
1: so you're saying if that one man gets help, that you don't care how many others, you know, how it affects, because there might be some adverse reactions from some other cases.
0: Yeah, well, that's, you know, my saying is pretty simple: do the crime, do the time. James, good morning.
2: Yeah. Well, you know what they say, there's lies, damn lies, and statistics. I think it's a good law, and, it's a good idea. It'll be interesting to see how it goes once it goes through select committee stages. But, one of the interesting parts about it is one of your first callers said there is definitely some fish hooks of that, and I tend to agree with that because... I don't know how many people over the years have watched crime dramas or movies or things like that and seen how some bodies are disposed of completely.
0: Yeah, but that's not what we're arguing about. If we're arguing that actually, yes, I did murder that person and I put the body through an acid wash and there's nobody near. That's at least you know. You know, it's about the unknown. It's the unknown that we're trying to solve here.
2: Yeah. I think that's the point. It shall be interesting to see how that goes through. I think, like I said, I think it is a good law. And by the way, that Fifth Amendment that that gentleman before mentioned, that in recent years has become a two-edged sword in courts, because some cases where the person, it's definitely on the cards that they're responsible, but they take the Fifth Amendment and they can't be forced to, incriminate themselves. But they.
0: Well, you take the Fifth Amendment as much as you want, then, you know, the key of the door of your jail cell does not get unlocked. Simple.
2: Yeah.
0: I mean, I don't want to pussy around on this, really. I mean, at the end of the day, you know, if you've been convicted and you've murdered somebody, and if you say you're innocent, you've got every possibility to prove your innocence. We'll give you every chance to do that, but until you prove your innocence, tell us where the body is, or you stay in jail.
2: You're in jail. You're there until you either fess up or pass away. You know. I just wanted to raise a couple of points there just to see how you'd react and how the audience might take them.
0: Thanks, James. Appreciate your call. Good to hear from you. It is 8:08.
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0: Colin, I know you've got to go and you've only got a couple of minutes or a minute and a half before we got to go to news, so go berserk.
11: Yeah, a murderer has totally, utterly removed the human rights of his victim. So why worry about the human rights of the murderer?
0: I mean, good point. Hard to argue.
11: Yep. That's my point for the morning.
0: Is it as simple as that? That's it? You got nothing else?
11: It's as simple as that.
0: You've got a minute and a half. You don't have to go that quickly.
11: Okay. Well, I've spent the last half

0: half-hour actually condensing my statement down to as brief as I can get. The other point I guess I've got to make is the American Constitution does not apply in New Zealand.
1: No, you're right.
0: So claims for pleading the Fifth, absolutely nothing whatever to do with New Zealand.
1: So you're right with that. I mean, and I don't, you know what? You can not say anything as much as you want, but you don't get out of jail. It's simple. You know, we've got to start protecting those loved ones that are so traumatized. When Tom Rutherford, MP, was telling us that story, I was sitting here with my heart hurting.
0: Yeah, oh yeah, me too. But as I say, the human rights of the victim have been totally, utterly, irrevocably destroyed. So why worry about the culprit?
1: 100% agree with you. Great call, okay. Colin. So sorry we had to cut you off so quickly, or sorry it had to be so quick, but you had to go, not us in this particular. Look, this has been really interesting. We've got three people that still want to talk about it. Got a few texts to answer. So let's go for another half an hour on this. I mean, how important is the fact that it breaches the Bill of Rights? I mean, I know that it's major, major, and we can't screw with that, but victims, do they get rights?

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2: 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Mike Hosking, Ryan Bridge, Marcus Lush, Jason Pine. All the names you can trust. 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
3: It's 10 o'clock. I'm Malcolm Jordan. The finance minister's defending the government's efforts to address inflation. Annual inflation surged to 4.1% due to a combination of rising global fuel prices and higher household electricity bills. Labor's criticising the government for failing to contain inflation. But Nicola Willis told Mike Hosking National's doing more to increase power supply and ease power prices than Labor did.
4: We've doubled the consenting for renewable electricity generation.

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2: 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Good morning. Now, State Highway 2, moderate through Silverstream. You're going to hit heavy traffic from the Haywards. We are getting reports of a crash just after Manor Park. If you can update us further, 0800 jammed. It is moderate both ways at Melling Link, flowing well from Pitsoni. 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
3: Met Service forecast for Wellington. Some morning cloud today, otherwise fine. Northerly winds will die out this morning, then light winds. A high today of 13 degrees, a low of 7. Tomorrow, fine, with a few showers developing in the morning. Northerly winds becoming strong at night. A high of 14 degrees, a low of 11. And looking ahead to Friday, showers some heavy from the evening and strong northerly winds easing in the evening.
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4: Seven minutes past ten. We started the show this morning talking about nobody, no parole bill. Apparently. Attorney General has, Chris Bishop has said the proposed no body, no parole law is inconsistent with the New Zealand Bill of Rights Act. The bill has been promoted by National MP Tom Rutherford, would deny parole to convicted murderers who refuse to reveal the location of their victims' remains. Now, we've talked about this before on the show, and I think the importance of this particular bill is extreme. I don't think there should be families out there that have, you know, had family members, loved ones, friends murdered that they don't even know where the body is. I mean, even talking about it makes me feel uncomfortable. How the hell can you say goodbye to someone when you don't have a body? I mean, if you can even answer that, that would be something that would be beneficial. Bishop says the parole decisions should be based on whether offender still poses a risk to the public, not as an extra punishment. My argument to that is, if they're not revealing where the body is, we don't know whether they truly are a risk, do we? If they can't even supply that piece of information, how have they improved? How have they got better as a person, and how do we trust them being okay in society when they can't even give the basic human rights to somebody that wants to know where the body of their loved one is? I mean, I can't comprehend that for a start. Once an offender has served their minimum sentence, keeping them in prison solely because they won't disclose the location of the body could amount to arbitrary detention. He described the issue as a line ball call and suggested the bill could be amended during select committee process. Now, we had Tom Rutherford on the show, and he talked about how Michael McGrath's body has never been found, convicted murderer David Bebro.
5: And I don't think that's fair or right. And when I met with Michael's brother, Simon, he said to me he lay in bed most nights of the week thinking of places where his brother's body could be buried, and then would get up the next morning and go and look for his brother and would never find him.
4: Now, it's important.
5: Mr. Benbow, in 17 years, will be eligible for parole and can be released back into the public.
4: Now, it's important to note that Section 7 of the report does not stop the bill becoming law. Parliament can still pass legislation even if it's found to be inconsistent with the Bill of Rights Act. But you know what's more important is the numbers. And Chris rang up about the numbers and we researched the numbers. But, you know, Tom Rutherford said he didn't care about the numbers. You know, he wouldn't. The numbers don't count. This is what he had to say.
5: But frankly, one family experiencing it is one family too many. And I think of the McGrath family experiencing it today, nearly 10 years on from when Mike

0: uncle was murdered, and the harrowing and the grief and the trauma that they have to experience while Mr. Benbow sits in prison, knowing full well what he did.
1: Now, I mean, the quick question for you this morning is, should murderers who refuse to reveal where they've hidden a victim's body ever be eligible for parole? Should victims' families take priority over the rights of offenders in cases like this? No. Please tell me no. If you don't agree, give me a call, but please don't tell me that the rights of those families, those grieving families. When Tom Rutherford told us that story, I was sitting here with a chill down my spine. And I could just imagine if that was me. Just imagine if that was your daughter or your son or your husband. They'd been murdered and you didn't know where their body was. I could feel that. I could see myself lying in my own bed thinking to myself every minute of every day, where is my loved one? Surely my rights should count. 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
1: Lindsay joined the show with a text. He said, Nick, the New Zealand Bill of Rights has been impinged all the time. Take the vaccine mandates as an example, where thousands had their rights ignored. Bishop is only doing what's legally required when any new legislation is introduced to Parliament. The Bill of Rights is toothless and is a massive problem beyond the scope of your topic this morning. Thanks for your text, Lindsay. Hard to argue with it. David, good morning.
16: Oh, hi, Nick. It's David here.
1: Hi, David.
16: Now, I have to be very careful about what I say. So,

0: had some very good points. I do know that Scott Watson is innocent, and you know, a classic example is Arthur Allen Thomas and David Bain. Have you heard of Joe Karam?
1: Yes, of course.
0: Yeah, yeah. So it's so sad that it's a failure in the system that they say that they're innocent and they get, you know, locked up like that.
1: That's a legal matter though, David. That's, you know, a legal thing, and I don't, I mean, the bodies wasn't a situation with the David Bain case for a start, was it? So, you know, yes, I understand what you're saying if they are in prison, and it's my initial thoughts when I read the whole bill as well. My initial response is, what happens if somebody's innocent, says they haven't done it, and they're innocent, do they just stay locked up?
0: Well,
1: is that what you're trying to get to?
0: Yeah, it's a failure in the system. And, you know, I mean, I don't, personally, I mean, I don't know what happened to those two down in the Sounds. I mean, they're probably in the Cook Strait somewhere. But, yeah.
1: And, I mean, you cannot say that you can say that you believe he's innocent, but you cannot say he is innocent because he's been convicted several times of the murders.
0: Yeah.
1: But you know what I mean?
0: But I mean, it's just like Joe Karam, you know, he knows if someone is innocent.
1: Well, he didn't know. He basically believed in somebody. He did not know. Nobody knows. You don't know today. I don't know today. You know what I mean? Let's stick to what the facts are. I get 100% get what you're saying. If somebody is innocent and they say, I didn't do it, I don't know where the body is, there's a problem. But there's a legal system that's there for them. And gosh, by gosh, we've seen them. How many times do we see them? They appeal and appeal and appeal. So they've got their opportunity to be proven innocent. Do you agree or disagree?
0: Yeah, well, all I wanted to say was I think it's a failure in the system, and, you know, that's all.
1: Yeah, okay. I get what you're saying or, you know, trying to get through is that, but the end of the day, every time you turn the TV on or hop on a news site, there's an appeal of a case. So people get the opportunity. Simon, good morning.
2: Good morning, Nick. I'd just like to make a point. I mean, I'm just not sure whether this extra piece of legislation is required. I mean, I'm no expert on parole in the justice system, but I think one of the conditions of parole of a convicted prisoner would be that they show remorse and they admit their guilt. So surely, by not admitting or not revealing where they place the body after a murder or a crime like that, then surely they are not meeting the conditions of parole.
1: Hard to argue. I don't have an argument with you. Why do we need this law then? Someone thinks we need it.
2: Yeah, I'm just sure. Not sure. It's just you know, just a virtue signalling thing or something like that. It's an easy, you know, populist kind of piece of legislation. But yeah, surely this would violate someone's parole right to parole.
1: Well, obviously it doesn't, and that's why, you know, we need a law that protects the victims and the victims' families.
2: Oh, I'm all for that, yeah. But I'm just wondering if, you know, why they would get corrupt, why would they even qualify for parole if they're unprepared to admit where the body was.
1: You know, the sad thing, and it is a sad thing for me, that murderers get released from prison all the time. We've only, you know, I say it again, and we've only got one prison that's never going to get out.
2: Yeah, I mean, I've been listening to some of your previous callers, and you're right. They're talking about what about the human rights? What about the rights of the you know, the perpetrator of the crime? But if this anything like this happened to them, their mind would they'd have a completely different slant on crime and punishment.
1: And that actually happened to me sitting here an hour ago behind this microphone.

0: when Tom Rutherford started talking about, you know, the McGrath family. You know, you can't tell me, Simon, that you would be able to go about your life normally not knowing where a loved one's body is if they'd been murdered. You can't. I mean, no one, that's the worst nightmare of anybody, firstly losing a loved one, then not to be able to lay them to rest. I mean, that's just non-comprehend, not to me. I just can't understand it.
1: Yeah, I thought that was a great comment about the person who'd had this done to them, and they couldn't sleep at night, trying to think possibly where, you know, the body of their loved one would be. That puts it into perspective, doesn't it?
0: Well, and it's the truth. You know what I mean? You can see it yourself, can't you? I can see it myself in my family. I look at my loved ones, you know, every day, and you say to yourself, imagine if you lost one of those. You know, you can't even think of it.
1: Yeah, and unless it happens to you, you don't really understand how adversity affects your life.
0: No. You know, I spoke to a guy once, Simon, that lost a loved one face-to-face, and he talks about the knock on the door. You know, the knock on the door, you know, 30 years, 20 years later, that there's still a shiver in the spine every time there's a knock on the door. So, you know, when you see and talk to people face to face like that, you just get it. You'll never know the pain, but you get it.
1: Yeah, for sure.
0: Thanks for ringing, Simon. Nice to talk to you.
1: Cheers, mate.
0: Yeah. 0800 80 1080. What are you thinking? Do we care that the Bill of Rights might be slightly pushed to one side? Do we care about that? I don't, because I think the rights of the victims are more important.
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0: What are your thoughts? I really want to get your opinion on this. Bill, good morning.
10: Good day, Nick. I call for common sense and what is right. And I absolutely agree with you. And

0: from Lower Hutt who went missing a few years ago, because each case is very, very interesting and important. And the latter one, of course, is the one with the girl Cardinal at Ninai, killed by Paul Daly, who's still in jail, was in the news a few months ago, etc. I think he's been there for 30 years. He buried her at Pencarrow, and some deal was done with the police. He didn't want to say where the body was buried. I think he wanted a charge to be dropped, but I don't know what happened, but some deal was done. And of course, a few years ago, and you'll probably remember this, the Marion Granville, a young mother who was to appear in court as a witness in a drug case on a Tuesday, was, well, she got into a car in the Ninai shops and hasn't been seen since. That was a few years back. The police haven't arrested anyone yet, but they will have their person.
1: I don't know that case, Bill. I might have been out of the country when that was going on.
0: But she's a young mother of two, and it was a well-known case, and I think that police involved in it are still, you know, working for the police department at the moment. But the third and most famous one, you may have heard of her name, but know little about it, was the case of Wendy Mays, a beautiful-looking a 16-year-old who lived at Waiwatu and went missing going on a modelling assignment interview in a coffee bar on the corner of Tory and Vivian Street a few years ago. The guy she was meeting was called Frederick Maltby, and a few days after she went missing, his body was found on the beach at Island Bay. He had drowned himself, the police said, and he couldn't take the strain. And I sort of worked with this with Trevor Morley, former police detective and private investigator.
1: I'm enjoying the history lesson, but I also want to keep it on topic about what we need to do right now.
0: Okay. Well, I'll just say in this case, because I'm going to try and go before the select committee. I was standing at Waiwatu a few years back with the retailer there, and below me down, Mrs. Mays pulled up in a car, her mother, and the retailer told me that every morning for 30 or 40 years, Mrs. Maltby had taken fresh flowers from the garden and put them in Wendy's bedroom. That's how she remembered her. And she had not changed the bedroom since. And that was the effect on a mother 40 years later, because she did not know where Wendy was buried in Wellington.
1: I mean, you're giving me a lot of evidence why we should move forward with the no body, no parole. Are you, you not?
0: Exactly. Of course. Yes. I absolutely agree with it. Absolutely agree.
1: Appreciate your call, Bill. A lot of information there to take in. A couple of those cases I don't remember, and I reckon that I'm a crimes expert. Well, no, I don't say I'm a crimes expert, but I definitely read and Carlo Cardini one I definitely remember. I don't remember a couple of the other cases, but I will definitely be researching them this afternoon. 10:30, 0800 80 1080. Nobody, no parole. Do we really, really think that it's important that Chris Bishop, as Attorney General, has said about the Bill of Rights? Does that really concern you? You know what? It doesn't concern me. I'm sorry.
2: Hi, Stephen Fleming here. I used to be a captain, but most people know me as the Fujitsu guy. We're now General. 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Other than our name, nothing's changed. Not even me. Except now I'm the General guy. Come home to comfort. Just get a General. It's New Zealand's favourite air.
3: Get a General.
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7: With Relocate, New Zealand's experts in business relocations. The Finance Minister's defending government efforts to address inflation, which has surged annually to 4.1%, largely driven by rising global fuel and higher electricity bills. Supporters and survivors of abuse in state and faith-based care are delivering bouquets to MPs gathered from abuse sites across Aotearoa. They're pressuring the government to honour its promises to survivors 2 years on from the Royal Commission of Inquiry. Emergency services are at a two-car crash near Alexandra in central Otago with serious injuries and one person trapped in a car. Springvale Road is closed. 18,500 people have signed a petition urging Christchurch City Council to rethink putting millions into Christchurch Cathedral's redevelopment despite low public support. Demand for New Zealand avocados is changing, with exports to Australia dropping, but shipments to Asian markets booming, with South Korea up 70%. All Blacks fans miss out as New Zealand rugby shifts more tests overseas. See Gregor Paul's full column at nzherald.co.nz. More at 11.
8: Morning, Ted.
9: Good morning, Nick Wilson. How are you today?
8: I'm great, thank you.
9: Disaster in my household, I'm afraid.
8: What happened, Ted? Quickly tell us what happened.
9: I had a shower and left the door open.
8: You had a shower and left the door open?
9: Yeah, there's water all over the place. I'm about to sit down and have my porridge and grapes, and then I thought, well, I'll give you guys a ring.
8: I'm hoping that the window that the neighbour looks in didn't see that.
9: It's frosted, trust me.
8: Topic.
9: It's quite crazy too, actually, I have to say.
8: Right.
9: This is a family bloody programme.
8: Okay, come on, tell me what you're thinking.
9: Well, you know, I think the precedent for me has been set, you know, with the Moores murders, you know, with Brady and Henley. You know, they refused to say where they'd buried the bodies, beg your pardon. And guess what? They didn't let them out. One died in prison and the other one finished up in the mental hospital, in the mental place. He's dead now too. But I do take on board what you're saying, you know, without to cut the emotion out, because it is heavily emotional.
8: Yeah, you know, of course. And I don't think we should take the emotion out of it, because we are about looking after the victims' rights, aren't we, in this country?
9: Absolutely. You know, if anybody hurt my children, I tell you what, look out. Just look out. It'll take me 2 minutes to find out where they'd put them. 2 minutes, that's all.
8: Okay, so what do you want to see?

0: happen?
1: Leave them inside.
0: Yeah.
1: They've committed... let them out and bring in the death penalty. That's the alternative.
0: Yeah, okay, I'll let you go and clean up your shower because we're not going to talk about the death penalty just yet, Ted, but I'm glad that you agree that we should look at this bill and take it seriously. Mel, good morning.
2: Good morning, Nick. Another exciting topic for today.
0: Well, it's something worth talking about and it's something that I'm passionate about. Hopefully you are as well.
2: Yeah, I'd like to think so. I think probably the... I think it needs to be a bit of a sliding scale depending on what's happening. But if to those who are, you know, basically there's 100 witnesses, no blood on the, you know, blood on the knife, smoking gun kind of thing, and they're not remorseful and they won't, they've admitted their guilt but won't, you know, say where the body is, I would have thought it's in their best interest to stay on the inside. I mean, just spinning this on its head, at least there they've got protection. Once they're on the outside and out amongst the public, just take somebody who's decided to take it upon themselves to extract the information out of them by whatever means they choose to actually do what is necessary. Because New Zealand's got a reasonably big coastline, not as big as Australia, I must admit, but, you know, it wouldn't take much for somebody to, if these guys got out, for somebody to take matters into their own hands. And it wouldn't necessarily be the direct descendants of that person who has disappeared. It could be somebody else.
0: All right. Well, let's cut to what we're talking about. That's vigilante stuff, and I don't want to get involved in that. But let's talk about whether you think that we should actually move forward with this, even though, you know, it could, you know, have a serious connotation.
2: Well, there is the human rights, but what about the victim? What happened to their human rights? And what about the families? What's happened to their human rights? I'm sorry, but the needs of the many outweigh the needs of the few. And in this case, that person's human rights are immediately erased. They made that choice, and that is the consequence. And that's the problem. We give people, they don't face the consequences in this modern world of, let's be all nice and fluffy ducks. I think in reality, the individual should have to, put it out and say, right, if you commit the crime and you don't tell us what you did, then this is what will happen. You know, you will stay there forever. Maybe change it to, you know, and really start reducing their privileges, you know, to the basics of human life, but that's about it. They should not get any privilege or their rights. You can't kill them, but I think the rights of that individual bar beyond basic requirements of human life is all that they are entitled to.
0: Mel, Chris Bishop says parole decisions should be based on whether an offender still poses a risk to the public, not as an extra punishment. What do you say to that?
2: Well, if there's still a risk of the punishment, yeah, well, if they're not, I think if they're not giving up the body, they are still a risk,
0: I agree.
2: If a person's saying, basically screw you to the establishment, well, they're a risk. They are not complying with the requirements of the law, and therefore they are opposing the law, the rules of the land, and the rule of the people. So, simple.
0: I can't agree more. I think to myself, how can you sit in front of a parole board, knowing where a body is, and expecting the parole board to actually look at you and go, well, you're okay, you're all right to go out on the streets again. If you really gave a damn and have done all the courses that you're supposed to do in jail, surely you would say, well, I'm a better person now. I'm going to tell you where the body is.
2: Yeah, and go and maybe even go there when they find the person so they can see the outcome of their actions.
0: Yeah,
2: maybe some may enjoy it. That's another issue, but But I think them actually facing what they did, really facing, would actually be something for them, you know, just something to really make them think about what they've done.
0: I think it's too late for that, Mel. We just want to know where the body is. You can rot in hell as far as I'm concerned, but I just want to know where the body is. I'm putting myself in that situation. If that was me, I wouldn't be forgiving too quickly. I don't know. I'm not a forgiving person. Well, I am a forgiving person, but not in a situation like that where it counts for my family. 20 minutes to 11, 0800 80 1080.
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8: Neville, good morning.
9: Hey, good morning, Nick. Hey, the question you've asked, really, there's no answer to it. It's, the police are never, ever going to get it 100% right. You know, that's just a shame for the way the system is. And if somebody's in there and they honestly didn't do it and they find out about it, generally, you know, 15, 20 years down the track, they find out about it, they give them $5 million, they send them on their way sort of thing. And that happens. And there is guys in there, there would be, I'm not saying there is, there would be people in there that didn't do it, will come up to parole and do not know where there's a body because they honestly didn't do it. But, yeah, like I say, the police can't get it 100% right all the time, and that's what happens. That's life.
8: But,
9: Carry on.
8: My argument to that, Neville, is pretty simple. We've got appeals, counter-appeals, and more appeals to actually prove innocence, don't we?
9: Yeah, we do.
8: So
9: we do, but do they work 100% every time?
8: Well, we've seen enough people. I mean, if you look at the list, David Bain, Tina Pairoa, Rex Haight, Aaron Farmer, David Doherty. I mean, there's a few that have got out.
9: Yeah.
8: Isn't there?
9: They're very wealthy now, aren't they?
8: Well, but I don't think. Yeah. I mean, I think that's a crime in itself that they've had to spend one day behind bars if they didn't do it. I don't think any sort of compensation. I don't. You know, people can talk compensation all they like. I don't care what compensation. Put me in behind bars for 2 days. No amount of money is going to fix that.
9: Yeah, but I mean that's just the way it is. There is no answer that you cannot get it 100% right every time. It's not going to happen.
8: So
9: and then somebody back there a bit mentioned the way you're going to find these bodies is vigilante style. He's probably dead right. The only way you're going to get the information and get things done like that is vigilante style attack on this sort of thing.
8: Yeah, well, I'm not advocating for that. And I mean, at the end of the day, I don't think there's ever been a case of that anyway, you know. So, I mean,
9: you would not know about it.
8: Yeah,
9: you
8: okay.
9: would not know about it.
8: You might not know about it, but I don't want to get the discussion to go down that path. I want to know whether you think that the chance of it, you know, being inconsistent with the Bill of Rights Act is important enough to stop this going ahead. I mean, we've got 6 months of talking about it, and listening to Tom Rutherford, he strongly

0: believes even if there's a change of government, it's going to go through. And I think it's a good thing, and that's what we want to talk about, whether it's a good thing or not a good thing.
1: Yeah, but like, as I say, I'm back to my first statement, the police are never going to get it 100% right. It's just not going to happen. And it's not their fault or anything like that. It's just the way it is. It's not going to happen.
0: But can we stop a law change because we're not going to get it right 100% of the time? We're not going to get anything. I don't get it right 90%. Yeah. I say to myself, if I get it over 60%, that's a huge success. Nobody gets it right all the time.
1: That's right. And to stop a law change for the collateral damage is probably a little bit, silly.
0: Well, it's not silly, and it's a discussion worth having, and I get it. Yeah. I totally get it, because when I first read it, that was my initial thoughts, and it wouldn't go out of the back of my mind. What happens if somebody's there, genuinely didn't do the murder, doesn't have a clue where the body is, knows nothing about it, what do they do?
1: Yeah, exactly. What do they do?
0: And that's the downside of it. They rot there till
1: that
0: they die.
1: That is the collateral damage part of it, and that's where it's never going to be 100% right.
0: Yeah. And it stops and makes me think. It does. It honestly does. And you're right for bringing it up. We should stop and think that there is going to be some collateral damage, and how severe is that going to be?
1: And there's one guy that's going to come out probably very soon, and he's going to get collateral damage. He mucked with the wrong family. Yeah.
0: Okay.
1: And that's not a shame. It's a good thing, but it's the only way things are going to happen. And like you say, that's illegal in itself.
0: Okay, Neville, I'm going to move on from that pretty quickly. Greg, good morning.
2: Yeah, good morning, Mick. How you doing?
0: Well, thank you. Yourself?
2: Yeah, can't complain. Hey, interesting discussion this morning, particularly having Tom Rutherford speak. I found that quite enlightening.
0: Well, I mean, for me, it was enlightening because he said that he had several texts from people texting him and telling him they're talking about it, and he wanted to come on. So I thought that was great. And you know what? He impressed, as a person, he impressed the hell out of me. So, I mean, that's another person from the Nats that I'd never heard of. There's so many politicians that you never heard of that are obviously quite talented.
2: Yeah, well, absolutely. I mean, I echo your thoughts 100%. But look, the Tom's comment was that there appeared to be cross-party support for it and it was likely to go through. The feedback I'm hearing on your show this morning, if it's representative of the population as a whole, it seems to be far more in favour of than against, and I've got to say I come down on that that side of the coin too this morning. But the argument is driven by, is this a breach of the Bill of Rights or isn't it? Well, that's a contractual thing. It's how the law is written. I mean, would we be having this discussion if that wasn't the case? And according to Tom Rutherford, there's bishops suggested several amendments that would bring it back within. And, you know, often that's the case with any contract. I mean, nobody gets it right first time. Well, gets it right every time, as we've just been discussing. But assuming that the Select Committee, and that's its job, go, we'll change this will for a may, for argument's sake, or we'll add in this particular, you know, sentence or two sentences to amend it, and which brings it back to falling within the Bill of Rights. Where's the argument?
0: Yeah, no argument. But the only argument is, and it's a very, very strong argument. Should it change things? No, but it is an argument of that person that's in jail that is actually innocent. That's the one that scares me, because worldwide we have too many of those cases.
2: That's a difficult one, but we've also got to accept, as your last caller said, that nobody gets it right 100% of the time. And the overall thrust, you know, we're a nation of, you know, 5.5 million odd people. You can't please all of the people all of the time. And what we've got to do is act in the best interests of the greatest number.
0: Yeah, unfortunately, it's not pleasing somebody. If you're in jail and you haven't committed the crime, that's a pretty serious thing. Greg, lovely to talk to you. Thanks for your call. Really nice to talk to you. Rod, good morning.
3: Good morning, Mac. How are you? Just regarding Wendy, I spoke to you about smoking before, but we were up the trying to have a place in Outback, the boarding house, and one night we were, the four of us, having a smoke up in the bush, And all of a sudden, the police burst out of the bush. And they said, no problem, girls, no boys, just looking for a young lady. And they moved on, but I thought, crikey, why are they after us? But that was, they're looking for Wendy up Mount Vic.
0: Right. I mean, Rod, I don't want to get into specifics on this. I really just want to know whether, you know, people understand the no body, no parole law and whether they want it, really.
3: Okay. No, thanks, Greg.
0: Is that, I mean, is that not what you wanted to discuss?
3: No, just Wendy Mays, that's all. And just a bit of history in 1961.
0: Right.
3: At boarding school.
0: Okay, well, thanks once again for the lesson, but that's not quite what we were talking about. It's people actually not telling people where the convicted murderers not telling people where bodies are, and the effect that has on the people that remain, the families and loved ones. I mean, Tom Rutherford told stories that were chilling, weren't they? Absolutely chilling. 7.5 minutes. To 11.
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5: 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It's prompted him to think about a few different ways that it's helping. 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
0: Just wanted to finish the hour by a quick chat about someone that we've just lost, Kevin Keegan. Now, everyone that listens to this show know that I'm no football guy, definitely no football guy, but I grew up like everyone else in New Zealand with the Sunday morning results coming through and the Premier League. All that stuff was going on in the background, and we got it on TV now and again. And Kevin Keegan, to me, was the first superstar that I have ever remembered in football. So when I read it, I got to admit, when I read that he had died and I was looking at my computer, I had a tear in my eye. I mean, he was one of the greats. Liverpool, 1971. Played for Hamburg in Germany, Southampton, Newcastle United. He won 3 English First Division titles, 1 European Cup, 1 FA Cup.

It's just incredible. And he was a superstar, played for England 63 times, 21 international goals, captain England 31 times back in those days, and first player ever to win the Ballon d'Or twice, which is the European Player of the Year. I mean, incredible. And then he went on and became a manager, coach, call him what you want. Best remembered for transforming Newcastle United into the exciting sign nicknamed the Entertainers. Remember that? I mean, incredible, incredible. A superstar of football. And I'll, as I even speak about it, I'll always remember him as that superstar, first one to me. And I bet you, to a lot of you, you'll be sadly missed.

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7: It's 11 o'clock. I'm Malcolm Jordan. Optimism in the minerals sector as the government reports strong growth. A one-year review of the government's minerals strategy shows exports have climbed from around $1 billion in 2023 to about $2.5 billion this year. Gold production and employment have also increased, with the sector expected to generate more than $30 million in royalties this financial year. Minerals Council Chief Executive Josie Vidal says it's great news for the economy.
8: The world wants minerals. We have some. Let's mine what we can responsibly. It's a win-win. More people earning money means more money in the economy, and we can't rely on everyone else for everything.
7: Meanwhile, a quarry dormant for three decades has reopened for business north of Auckland. King's Quarry in Rodney's Wainui is expected to produce 500,000 tonnes of pebbles, aggregate and sand a year. Owners claim its proximity to the super city will help the quarry reduce transport carbon emissions by about 12,000 tonnes annually. Co-owner Stan Semenoff says it'll help meet

0: Auckland's ongoing demands for infrastructure, housing and construction.
1: It has landscaping material for it, it has material for a concrete plant, it has material for drainage and stuff like that.
0: Exporters are bracing for upsized US tariffs, but our red meat sector could get the worst of it. Donald Trump is signalling hikes, with experts suggesting New Zealand could be hit by a blanket 12.5% up from 10. Our beef and lamb chair, Kate Ackland, says the US International Trade Commission is investigating lamb imports. She says we can submit evidence to feed into its findings.
2: If they determine that injury has been caused to local producers, then they'll come up with what they call remedies, which could be a range of things, including tariffs.
0: Nicola Willis says she's still looking closely into the option of breaking up the supermarket duopoly. The Economic Growth Minister has told The Post she expects to release advice, including a cost-benefit analysis, before the election. Here's business reporter Michael Sergel.
3: Willis says there's clear evidence the grocery market is less competitive than in some countries, but National still hasn't decided on a final grocery policy. New Zealand First wants to force Foodstuffs to break New World and Pack and Save into separate companies. ACT believes the best approach is reducing red tape.
0: Labor says the government scrapping iwi council partnerships will cause more friction. The last-minute changes to Resource Management Act reforms throw out existing councils and iwi deals and stops more being signed. The government argues they were letting unelected officials influence decisions. But Labour MP Jenny Anderson says the partnerships encouraged on-the-ground collaboration.
4: We don't support that change, and all it will do is lead to more division and more potentially litigation from iwi against the Crown. It's a waste of time and money.
0: The South Island's Hooker Valley track is fully reopening next Tuesday, with the country's longest suspension bridge replaced after storm damage last April. Over the next decade, it's expected to generate $167 million for the Mackenzie District. Docs Sally Jones says they're grateful for people's patience, as the track is iconic.
5: And I think there's been much anticipation around the new bridge, because people anticipate that it too will be an attraction in its own right.
6: To News Talk ZB Sport. New Zealand have posted 268 for 9 against the West Indies in the fifth and final dead rubber one day cricket international at Barbados. Will Young made 56 off 63 balls. Nick Kelly reached 64 off 80. And Tom Latham clipped 69 off 71. The Black Caps have an unassailable 3-1 lead in the series. The West Indies innings has just started. A successful first outing as a retired international for Ben Stokes. The former England captains had an unbeaten 108 to lead Durham to a 5-wicket win in a one-day county match away against Derbyshire. Batting at number 4, Stokes' innings helped Durham reach their 257-run target with 5 balls to spare. The match is his first since England's third test defeat to New Zealand last month, during which he announced his retirement before tea on the fourth day. Newstalk ZB's international cricket coverage with Resene premium quality paints and stains. Silver Ferns coach Dame Nolene Taurua has acknowledged the weight Commonwealth Games gold carries in netball despite the scaled back event. New Zealand start the programme at Glasgow against host Scotland on Saturday night. Taurua says the team know what they're chasing.
7: The vibe's still the same, the legacy around what Commonwealth Games means, and for netball to still have a pinnacle event other than our Netball World Cup next year. So, you know, it's still the holier grail for us.
6: And New Zealand's singles lawn bowler Shannon McElroy claims this Commonwealth Games will be the toughest yet to earn a medal. The 2016 world champion will roll up at his fifth edition starting Friday night in New Zealand time. He says the streamlined format, which ends the campaigns of all but 4 players before the knockout stages, suggests excellence will be required.
8: It's really cutthroat. Usually there's a quarterfinal and 2 go through, but now only 1 going through. You almost have to go through the event undefeated if you're going to win.
6: I'm Andrew Alderson, and that's Newstalk ZB News and Sport with Fisher Funds, New Zealand's most trusted KiwiSaver provider. It's 11:05.
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10: Hey, FCs, give me five. Good morning. State Highway 2 through Kaitoke. We've got moderate heavy flows both ways, all due to roadworks. You're going to hit a moderate patch at Silverstream. It is flowing well now from Haywards, Manor Park, heading in towards the city. We had an earlier crash just after Manor Park. That has been pushed clear. State Highway 1 is all nice and clear. Five pieces of the secret recipe chicken plus chips for $11.99. Conditions apply.
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11: Met Service forecast for Wellington. Some morning cloud today, otherwise fine. Northerly winds will die out this morning, then light winds. A high today of 13 degrees, a low of 7. Tomorrow, fine, with a few showers developing in the morning. Northerly winds becoming strong at night. A high of 14 degrees, a low of 11. And looking ahead to Friday, showers some heavy from the evening and strong northerly winds easing in the evening.
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12: This topic has never been about privacy. It's about safety to me, and the safety is the important part, really. Not really, is the important part. And if we're serious about making our roads safer, then we need to stop dancing around the edges of the issues and start dealing with the real problem. Now, there's been a change to New Zealand privacy rules. GPs now have greater obligations to tell patients when information about them has been provided by a third party. So I want to get to the crux of the story. So if your son, daughter, neighbour or friend rings your doctor and says, look, I'm a bit worried about mum's driving, or I've seen Nick struggling to reverse out of his driveway, the doctor will generally have to tell you that someone's raised concerns unless there's a lawful reason to not to do so. Now, I understand why those privacy protections exist. If the information has been collected about you, you should generally know about it. That's fair. But I also wonder whether we're focusing on the wrong part of the problem. The real question for me isn't who rang the doctor. The real question for me is whether the person behind the wheel is still safe to drive. This has always been a difficult conversation because most older drivers are perfectly competent. And many, in fact, are actually safer than young drivers. They've got decades of experience, are generally more patient, they're less likely to take unnecessary risks. Age by itself shouldn't mean you automatically lose your license. But as we all know, as we age, medical conditions can affect reaction times, eyesight, judgment, hearing, awareness. That's simply a fact of getting older. If those conditions begin to make someone a danger to themselves or to everyone else using the road, then we need a system that's focused on road safety, not on neighbourhood gossip. My view is very, very straightforward. If you're medically fit to drive, fantastic. Keep driving. Independence is incredibly important, especially for older New Zealanders. But if you're over a certain age and you have a medical condition that could affect your driving, perhaps there should be a notification on your driver's license that alerts police that you're driving under medical conditions. Not to shame you, not to embarrass you, to simply recognise that your fitness to drive needs a higher level of monitoring. Think about it. Think about this before you get too upset. Then if the police observe repeated unsafe driving, whether that's failing to give way, driving dangerously, driving too slowly, drifting across the lanes, clear driving errors, there could be a structured warning system. One warning, two warnings, followed by a formal medical reassessment. If the evidence shows you're no longer to be safe behind the wheel, then your license should be withdrawn. Pretty simple. I don't think I could make it even more simple. So to me, it's far more honest conversation than worried about whether your neighbour spoke to your GP. I mean, your neighbour's only going to ring your GP if he's a nosy neighbour or he's concerned for your safety. One of the two. But protecting innocent people on our roads matters more than any of that. If we genuinely want safer roads, let's focus on the person driving the car, not the person who picked up the phone and rang.
9: Nick Mills.
12: How carefully should we be around elderly drivers? 0800 80 10 80 or text me 9292. Are they judged too harshly? Or do you agree? A notice system on their driver's license. Now, I think very clearly that they should have a notice on their drive, on their driver's license if they've got a medical condition. Think about it. I'd love

0: to get your view on it. I'd love to hear your opinion or any stories that you have on struggling with this situation before, whether it was a grandfather, a father, or yourself as an elderly person, and you got your license renewed, but you didn't feel that you were that safe to drive. Now, I remember that there was an actress in Seatoon, someone will tell me who it is because I've forgotten her name, that had on their driver's license that they could only drive around Seatoon. Don't you think that's amazing? She was a dame. Come on, someone give me the name. She was only allowed to drive around Seatoon. That's where she lived. I think that's incredibly. I think that's a great story. Don't come into town. You might be a little bit of risk in town, but drive around Seatoon as much as you want. 12 minutes past 11. I'd like to get your opinion on this. We're going to be joined by Dr. Brian Betty. He's the chair of the General Practitioner New Zealand, but he's about to go on the Board of Health New Zealand. I want to ask him what the story is and whether GPs will give that information out or feel comfortable giving that information. But I'd love to hear your thoughts on it. I mean, Winston Peters might have to go and get his driver's license reassessed. I haven't seen him drive. Can he drive? 12 minutes past 11.
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0: 15 minutes past 11, it was Dame Everson. She wasn't a Dame, Pat Everson. I thought she was a Dame, Pat Everson. Remember, she was a very, very famous New Zealand actress many, many years ago. I'm showing my age here. Chair of General Practice in New Zealand, but he's about to go on the Board of Health New Zealand. Oh, my God, what a job that will be. Dr. Brian Betty joins us on the show. Good morning, Doctor.
10: Oh, morning, Nick. How are you?
0: I'm a hell of a lot better than you going to be doing that new job you got on.
10: Oh, we'll see.
0: Oh, my God. I used to like you. Now I'm worried about it.
10: I'm forever optimistic and positive, so looking forward to the challenge.
0: Someone texted me and said you're too soft for it. You're too much of a nice guy.
10: It's always a balance, isn't it? Between what's right and sort of being tough about things. But I think we've got some big challenges ahead. I think we've got some big decisions to make in terms of where the health system goes over the next 5 to 10 years. And look, I feel I can contribute to that.
0: Okay, I'll come back to that because I firstly want to ask you about this whole talk about elderly drivers and whether people whether you have to tell your patients if someone's rung up with concerns about their drivings. Do we take elderly driving seriously enough in New Zealand?
10: Look, as a GP, absolutely. I mean, if you're at age of 75, then the age of 80, then every 2 years after that, you do need to see your GP for a medical sign-off to drive. And it's certainly a responsibility we take very, very seriously. So, you know, safety on the road, I think, is an important, absolute critical consideration. But always there's a tension between the patient's or the person's ability to drive versus the impact of losing a license, because that can be quite devastating. So it's something we weigh up very, very, very heavily.
0: So yeah. I didn't know that. So 75, you've got to get a checkup, and then then at 80, is that so? Five years from 75 to 80, and then 80 every 2 years.
10: Yeah. So you come and see your GP. There's a form that you fill out, and we need to sign that off to say that you are fit to drive both physically and mentally or cognitively. So that is a pretty important.
0: Now I know you're a nice guy, but say for instance you were my GP. I mean, I had my same GP for 20 something years until he very sadly passed away. Yep. I mean, I reckon that if I kept going to him, he would have just signed it off every time because he liked me. And I might be a little bit dodgy and I might be shaking a little bit, but he'd still sign it off, wouldn't he?
10: Well, no, look, that's not the case. We actually have responsibilities around this. And generally the way it works is if we start to have concerns, we'll talk about it with the patient. And if we do have concerns, we'll ask for them to voluntarily stop driving. That's your first step. Your second step is to write a medical certificate to say, look, you can't drive at this point until we get a further assessment. And usually that's with an occupational therapist. And if the patient does continue to drive at that point, then we do have to notify Transport New Zealand. That's in the Act that has to happen. So it's a gradual stage thing, and generally these are conversations that are had, and there are options for testing with occupational therapists who deal with this exclusively. So, yeah, there's a bit of a process involved.
0: Now the tough question, have you ever done that?
10: Yes, I have. Yes.
0: Have you?
10: Yes, I have. Yeah. Yes, I have. And look, when I became concerned, and again, look, the conversations I've had over the years with patients who reach that stage, we often get to a point of agreement about it, that they themselves start to realise that they maybe aren't as safe on the road as they were, that it's not necessarily about them, it's about other people on the road. And yeah, look, we do get to that point. And 9 times out of 10, it'll be voluntary. It won't be something that we have to enforce.
0: Being an entrepreneur that I am, I came up with an idea this morning that GPs can put a little thing on the license that says, you know, Nick's got a little tiny bit of Parkinson's, it's getting worse and he's shaking a bit, and then an officer will know that when he pulls me over and he looks at my driver's license and he sees that I've got a little bit of Parkinson's and I'm not driving that well, and he can actually go back on the computer and say, I think it's time that we revoked his license. Do you think an idea like that could work?
10: Oh, look, potentially, yeah. I mean, I think anything that increases safety on the road is possibly something that could be looked at. I mean, just in relation to that, often what we do is we'll start to restrict the driving and say, look, you can't drive at night because of your eyesight, so you can only drive during the day. You can only drive locally where you're familiar. So there's all sorts of things we can put into play on the medical certificates to suggest that's the way it's, and these are the restrictions on driving before you get to that point of no license. So yeah, there's all sorts of things that could be done, but I think that thing on the license potentially, I mean, you know, maybe that would be the way to go. Yeah.
0: See, I remembered when we were doing the story of Pat Everson, who was a very famous

0: New Zealand actress way before your time, and she had on her license that she could only drive around Seatoun, and she was really happy about that. I think she was in her 80s. She would have been in her 80s. Do you do that sort of thing, do you?
1: Yeah, no, you can restrict license. So often what we'll do, we'll say no driving at night, for instance, because of potential eyesight issues. Just saying drive to where you're familiar, like in Pat's case, you know, Seatoun, where she was familiar with the roads and where she was and was able to get to the shop and back, which is essentially what a lot of patients, as they get older, that's what they want to do in order to maintain their independence. So you can do things like that. So it's not a black and white. It's not saying you can drive, you can do everything you want to do, and no, you can't drive. That's it. It's quite graduated often.
0: Righto, yeah. Let's get to the Privacy Act. Have you ever had somebody that's rung up as a family member and said, "Doctor, I'm really worried about Nick's driving. Can you help me out by doing?" Have you had that situation? And should you have to tell the patient? You see, I think you should.
1: Okay, so yeah, no, that's not an uncommon situation, that collaboration of what's actually going on. So often the first time we may get a signal that there's an issue with the patient, and maybe about driving, it may be about safety at home, it could be about a whole range of things. These are not unusual conversations to have in general practice, where a family member will say, "Look, I'm worried about mum or dad, I'm worried about my uncle and what's going on here." And that's really, really useful information. And I suppose my one concern about this, nine times out of ten, I'd sort of gently bring that up with the patient and say, "Look, this has been flagged. What do you think?" Sometimes the person who's giving that information is really worried about confidentiality. They're afraid that it may rupture the relationship they have with a parent or another family member, and they ask for confidentiality. That, I think that's where the problem starts to arise. And my worry is that they won't pass on the information when it's actually really, really important information often.
0: Yeah. So that's the quandary we find ourselves in, isn't it?
1: Yeah, no, look, that's right. And that's one of my concerns about the Act, that I don't think that aspect of it has been thought through, because it is incredibly valuable sometimes to have that. And so in most cases, yes, we're discussing with the patient, and that's fine. In some cases, the family member actually requests confidentiality. Yeah. That becomes really, really difficult if I then say, "Well, look, I have to tell the person involved, so you can either choose to tell me or not," in which case I think that is problematic.
0: And they won't tell you because they don't want to have... I can think of it as my sons wouldn't want to ruin their relationship with me by ringing my doctor and saying, "Hey, Nick's a bit dodgery, let's," you know, they'd probably do that tomorrow. So yeah. I get that.
1: You can see what starts to arise here. And if there is, in a consultation, I'll often have a consultation and the family member will raise it, and they want it to be confidential, to have an open, honest conversation about it, and they don't want to disrupt the relationship. And I don't think that's been fully thought through as to what actually happens in that situation.
0: Right, let's move on to your move. You're chair of General Practice New Zealand now, but you're about to go on to the... Does that mean you have to give up your chair of New Zealand, of the General Practice, and to go on the Board of Health New Zealand?
1: Yes, no, I will. So I'll be giving that away.
0: What do you want to achieve? Because, I mean, we know that the whole situation, and it has been, it's not a government thing, it's been for forever. The whole issue's a bit of a problem, isn't it?
1: Look, I mean, it's a really complex system. There's a lot of issues, and we read about that in the media the whole time. I think for me, one of the things that's really underplayed in the New Zealand health system is we are one system. So everything affects everything else. So, for instance, if you've got a shortage of GPs in particular areas, you get people ending up in ED who shouldn't be there because they haven't been able to get access to care in the community. It starts to fill up your hospital. So there's a direct effect of that occurring. Again, if your hospitals are full up and you can't get access to hospital care, that flows straight back onto general practice. So the whole thing is connected. We're actually one system, and we keep, I think for me, thinking of it as separate parts of the system. So ED's got a problem, the hospital's got a problem, general practice has got a problem. Actually, every part of the system needs to be working in order for us to have a first world health system going forward. So this concept of one system, I think, is something we need to start to talk about.
0: Doctor, you haven't answered my question. What are you going to achieve?
1: Oh, look, I think on the board, I'm going to start to raise these issues about where we want to be in 5 years and 10 years. Am I-

0: as a GP in Porirua East?
1: Oh, yeah, absolutely. No, I fully intend to keep working. Yes, yes, absolutely. Yeah.
0: Well, I mean, we've met a couple of times, and I have a huge amount of respect because of what you do on the coalface in Porirua East. So I wish you very – I think it's an amazing decision, you going on the board, by the way, an amazing decision, and I wish you every bit of success, because we need people like you that give a damn, that care – and care for patients more than anything else. So I appreciate you taking the opportunity to talk to us, and I really, really appreciate the fact that you're going on the board of Health New Zealand and keeping your patients in Porirua East well as well. You're an amazing man. I love talking to you. Thank you very much for joining me.
1: Hey, great. Thanks very much, Nick.
0: And I say that in all deepness. He's an incredible man. We're very lucky to have people like him on the board of Health New Zealand. Let's have a break and have some headlines. Dr. Brian Betty there joined us then.
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10: Well, that's not entirely true. 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
12: 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The Climate Change Commission says our rate of emissions reductions will need to more than double to reach our climate goals, and the government should remove barriers to green technologies. It's found emissions are gradually falling, but progress stalled in 2024. Ranking survey QS Best Student Cities has placed Auckland 26th in the world and 15th for diversity, but just 91st for affordability. One person has died and two people have been injured, one moderately, after a two-vehicle crash on Springvale Road between Central Otago's Clyde and Alexandra. Demand for New Zealand avocados is changing, with exports to Australia dropping, but shipments to Asian markets booming, with South Korea up 70%. Aoraki Mount Cook's Hooker Valley track will fully reopen next Tuesday with its 189-metre suspension bridge restored, replacing one damaged

0: and storms last year. The hidden flaw driving New Zealand industry offshore. 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
1: You know, when I read this, I said to myself, no, no, no, this can't be happening. Riverton Vines is our version of Woodstock. Really, I mean, it's New Zealand. It's the great carnival. It's almost when a teenager becomes an adult. I mean, and adults go to them as well. It's been a massive success for 24 years in the sun and the surf of Gisborne. How the hell could Rhythm and Vines ever leave Gisborne? And I started thinking about this, and it started making me really nervous because I keep thinking about Homegrown, gone. I mean, we have got an institution, haven't we? We've got WOW in Wellington. Could we possibly lose WOW? So I thought it was important to have a chat about it. And I know that the newsroom all get excited and said, oh, well, you know, we did, you know, Homegrown for all those years and it was fantastic. And, you know, we've got other things that we're ultra that's been really successful. Could we possibly bring Rhythm and Vines to Wellington? Well, there was only one person that we could talk to and find out what's going on and make us feel a bit more secure with the acts and the stuff that we've gotten. I mean, imagine if we lost Ultra after 1 year, where it was hugely successful. You could take Ultra anywhere in the world and it would be a success. It's proven. And it came to Wellington. It was a success. They want it to be bigger. So there's lots to talk about. So we decided we'd get the Chief Operating Officer and General Manager of Wellington NZ, Heidi Morton, in to have a bit of a chat. She's coming up next.
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8: So when I said that I was concerned with Rhythm and Vines, because, you know, Rhythm and Vines, it's an institution and it's successful. It wasn't as if it was dying and then suddenly, boom, we hear it's gone. So phone call went out to Heidi Morton and she's come in. She's the Chief Operating Officer and General Manager of Wellington NZ. Morning, Heidi.
9: Good morning, Nick.
8: Can you come a little bit closer to your microphone, please? Thank you. Does that concern you with events that we've got locked in Wellington? I mean, does it shake the boundaries a little bit?
9: Yeah, I think, Rhythm and Vines moving on from Gisborne will be a shock, well, probably not a shock to the people involved.

0: but obviously a shock to those that aren't, in terms of a really big driver of economic impact in Gisborne. But, you know, as we saw with Homegrown, sometimes, you know, events need to move on to actually, you know, take them to another level or change.
1: Did you know that this was even contemplated? Was there been any talk in, within the circles?
0: There has been some talk in the industry about it. You know, I guess it's a big lesson, you know, that things aren't always institutionalised in the places that they're going to be in. So it keeps us all on our toes. I'm not privy to the reasons why or where they're going. There's lots of rumours in our industry floating around where it is.
1: Would it be something that you would look at having a shot at?
0: Look, I think if you also have to layer on top, you know, what is the guest experience for each event that is wanted? And, you know, I would never say never to Rhythm and Vines, absolutely not. But, you know, it's a rite of passage for a lot of our young people when they're going away on road trips to, you know, to have fun with their friends, you know, at an event near a beach in the countryside. And, you know, Wellington City, anyway, where our major events comes from, you know, can we actually offer that sort of experience?
1: There's talk within our industry that it's going to Auckland and they're going to drop the camping part, which was the problem. You know, if they did have problems, it was to do with the camping. So there's talk of that. Have you heard that talk as well?
0: That's part of the talk that I've heard alongside other things. Look, I'm not privy to it. You know, events evolve, Homegrown has evolved, since it's gone to Hamilton in order to be able to spread out and, have, you know, more of a carnival atmosphere. So I think, you know, we just have to acknowledge that events evolve as well. They're not always a given in a place.
1: Now, I'm not the smartest guy in the world, but I would work out pretty quickly that they've got where they're going sorted out before that. You know, you don't leave a job and go on holiday. You've gone to another job. So they've obviously got a plan where they're going.
0: I would imagine so, yes. But, you know, having one last hurrah this new year in Gisborne, I really hope, you know, wish the best of luck and hope that it's a great one for the end.
1: But if it was going to go to Auckland and it was going to be this whole, you know, inner city thing where it was Airbnb and hotels and they have got the facility to be able to accommodate 40,000 people, couldn't we do it over a three-day or a long weekend event in downtown Wellington under the same circumstances?
0: Yes, we could, absolutely. You know, we could fit something like that under that format. And you know, as we see Ultra evolve, the Ultra Music Festival evolve, you know, we will start to see a similar sort of thing. So, you know, there's a place for, you know, a major festival in each city major town to host it. So what we do need to be careful of is that we don't cannibalise each other's work and ensure that.
1: What about Wairarapa? I know it's not your area, but, you know, Wairarapa, I've been, once again, talking in the newsroom with the young ones this morning, they all said, Wairarapa and the Vineyard and Wairarapa could do it perfectly. But I said, you've got a certain hill to get 40,000 people over and back from.
0: Oh, yes. Well, Wairarapa is actually in Wellington NZ's wider remit. We are a regional economic development agency, but our major events fund does come from Wellington City Council, so that's why we see the events in predominantly in the city boundaries. The Wairarapa, obviously, the setting would be absolutely amazing, but you've got to think of all the other aspects of putting up an event, the infrastructure, you know, the rubbish that it creates, you know, where they get the workforce from for that, and, you know, can that actually happen in the Wairarapa? It would be absolutely beautiful, but it's not just a case of actually putting the event down in a place and moving on.
1: Now, I had spent a little bit of time with the promoter of Ultra, who's an incredible young man, very, very Mitch Lowe. Yeah. He's a kind of like this, I don't know, you can't help but get sucked in by him. You know, not in a bad way, in a good way. He's like a charismatic bloke. He wants it to be bigger. And he was saying to me the whole time, it's got to get bigger, it's got to get bigger. And you alluded to something with that just before.
0: Yeah, absolutely. You know, Mitch and Audiology and the Ultra brand from Miami are looking at making it bigger, and we are working with them and the City Council to make sure that we can make it happen. You know, we want Wellington, you know, well, it is, you know, an events-friendly city, so that means we have to all work together to actually make sure these things come off. So,
1: is there a chance we could lose it? Because, it is an international brand. Is there a chance we could lose it to Auckland where they could get 45, 50.

0: 50,000 people to it?
1: If the driver is people or different things, you know, absolutely everything is up for grabs, right? You know, but we believe we've done the best with our contracting and our assistance to actually ensure that we have Ultra in here for a while. And one of the Miami Ultra people said to me, you know, how wonderful it was in Wellington, and they felt that Wellington was the Miami of the South Pacific. So we'll keep running with that and hopefully continue to have you know, a great Ultra every year.
0: Can you divulge how long we've got it for, or is that, I mean, I think Mitch told me, I think it was originally 2 years or something, was it?
1: So we you know, can't divulge the length of time, but we do have it for a while. We have basically the first right of renewal if we can make work what they want to work.
0: Okay.
1: So that's why we're
0: working
1: with.
0: And that's a numbers thing, and the location. I mean, I talked to him about ideas. I had to make the location bigger when we were walking around, which he said no one else had suggested to him. Yeah. So there is chances of making it bigger, isn't there?
1: Yeah, there's absolutely. You know, we're doing everything we can to make sure that we can get it to work. I mean, it's an absolutely fantastic festival, as other festivals that we have in Wellington. But, you know, the location of it on the waterfront, you know, we don't have as much green space in Wellington as some of these other cities. You know, we don't have a Hagley Park from Christchurch. You know, we're not the size of Auckland. So we just need to work through to make sure that we can make things work in the space we have.
0: Can you tell us the benefits to our economy out of that one festival?
1: Yeah, well, the festival that was this year's festival back in April brought over $5 million of new visitor spend into Wellington City. So that doesn't include the local Wellingtonians. It was a high performer in terms of the return on investment that we look for when we partner with these events.
0: It is 17 minutes to 12. We're with Chief Operating Officer and General Manager of Wellington NZ, Heidi Morton. We'll come back in a minute and I'm going to ask her how safe is well. Well, I can feel well. I can smell well. It's close. How safe is it for Wellington? Imagine that. For 16 minutes to 12.
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0: Heidi Morton is Chief Operating Officer and General Manager of Wellington NZ, and she's with us now. Let's talk about a

0: events that we have got coming up. I mean, WOW is almost synonymous with Wellington. I suppose Rhythm and Vines was synonymous with Gisborne, and Homegrown was synonymous with Wellington. I mean, this must get everyone a bit nervous when we see stories like this.
1: Yeah, well, it, absolutely. And as someone who works in events, you know, it is a thing that you worry about, you know, a lot. I think we, you know, we have a really good framework and strategy for our events in Wellington, and around we want to spread the load throughout the year so that there's a consistent flow of events throughout the year, and also looking at our genres of events to make sure that we've actually got something for most people in there, because, you know, not everyone is a festival goer, for
0: example.
1: Where
0: do you label WOW? Where do you put that in?
1: Well, as you know, the marquee event of Wellington, you know.
0: But you know what I mean. If you're saying you've got things for all different, I mean, I would have thought, yep, WOW was anything from, you know, my 9-year-old granddaughter went, yep, to WOW and thought it was the most incredible thing. So where does that can't fit in any box, yep, can it?
1: No, I think WOW is a really good example of an event that does appeal to different generations, but it also should appeal to different genders. And I know that, you know, when we see husbands and partners coming along, that they enjoy it just as much as the groups of females that are going along. So I really encourage everyone, if you haven't been to WOW, it is absolutely something you should do. What you might have in your mind of what it is will be blown when you actually get in there. It's world class,
0: and every year it's completely different. I mean, there's some aspects, light, sound, color, you know, entertainment, but everything else changes.
1: Yeah, it does. Everything changes. You know, the show, the costumes. This year's theme is glow. You know, they see the return of the bizarre bra section this year, which is, you know, really quirky. The creativity of those artists that put their entries together is just mind blowing, and as is the stage show.
0: I mean, we can build it up and we can talk it as much as we want to, because everyone that even breathes anything in Wellington knows how important it is and how amazing it is. But how safe is it? I mean, you know, the numbers don't tell lies, do they?
1: No, the numbers don't tell lies. And, you know, if I was, you know, leading an events team in another city, then, you know, I would be, have my eyes completely on it. I think, you know, we've worked for long-term contracting, with WOW to ensure that we keep it in there, but we also make sure, that we work together in partnership really well. You know, yes, WOW is important, to Wellington, and Wellington is important, to WOW as well.
0: But the people in Nelson would be saying the same thing.
1: They probably were, but it outgrew there.
0: I mean, the word, if you ask me what people were saying about where WOW would go, the city that I hear from international people I have contact with is New York wants WOW. Now, you know, New York will say the same thing as us, Wellington versus Nelson, won't they?
1: Yes, absolutely. And, you know, I think there is a place for WOW to have a home in Wellington and in New Zealand. And then, you know, to see where the world takes them of that. But they don't have to be mutually exclusive.
0: That's my question. Would, yeah, it be okay for WOW to have their launch in Wellington and take the show to New York?
1: Yeah, absolutely. Yeah.
0: Yeah.
1: Yeah. Yeah. Yeah, launch in Wellington.
0: Why are you looking at me strangely? Am I? Have I hit a raw nerve?
1: No, not at all. Absolutely not. But, you know, WOW isn't the only thing on our calendar.
0: What have we got coming up?
1: Yeah, well, we've got our partners have got two amazing announcements over the next few weeks of new events that are coming to us.
0: Well, you're going to sit there and tease me.
1: I'm going to tease you, Nick.
0: That's not fair. That is not fair. Come on, give us a hint.
1: Even take you to one. But, two events coming up, hopefully, that will be announced shortly. Different events, Wellington exclusives, which we love to get them into Wellington. A real credit to our partners and, you know, our major events team for driving that. But, you know, our season kind of really starts, you know, with the Jazz Festival coming up. We're hosting the National Hockey Champs in September. And I think, you know, mass participation events like, you know, championships like that and sporting events really drive visitation and spend in the city. So we shouldn't lose sight of the importance of them. A really long

0: season of cricket. We've got the High Tide Festival coming back. We've got two exhibitions, obviously the Lego Star Wars, which is on at the moment. Amazing exhibition, really popular in the school holidays. We were seeing nearly 2,000 people a day going through there. And then later in the year, the Cornelia Parker exhibition opening with the reopening of the City Gallery, all really important. And then let's not lose sight of all the venues that we have in Wellington, the ones that we operate on behalf of the city, the reopening of the Town Hall in February, amazing eight-week program coming
1: but
0: in.
1: But no venue for the poor old Saints in the playoffs.
0: That's an unfortunate timing. It's amazing that the Saints have made the playoff. Obviously, it was a slow start to the season for them, but it's been amazing to see the team really progress. Obviously, we have WOW starting to pack in and rehearse, and with the change of this pushback of the season, that's one thing that.
1: Yeah, I mean, and I don't think anyone's fighting or arguing about it. It's just one of those things.
0: It's just one of those things, and you know, we hope. Another arena in our venue in our yes. region.
1: Tarapara Arena. We've got one at Tarapara Arena, I think.
0: Oh, has that been?
1: I hope I haven't got myself in trouble. That was the word on the street.
0: Your son might be sending you a text soon, Nick.
1: God, thanks very much for joining us. I've got to go now before I get myself in further trouble. 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
1: I've got a text just came in about people booking hotels, very expensive for WOW apparently, but so excited to come to Wellington. Good job, good job. Tomorrow we've got a very, very busy show for you. Nicola Willis comes into the studio for a chat at 10:30. 11 o'clock we've got our normal politics panel, and then at 11:40 we've got these fantastic vocal group from Porirua. Once you hear them you'll be blown away, called Art. You would have heard them do national anthems around the country for big sporting events and stuff. They're incredible. So we've got them coming in 11:40 for a little bit of sing. Thanks Grace for putting the show together. Thank you for listening. Thank you for calling. thank you for being involved. It was a very busy show.

And thank you, Dr. Brian, Betty, and good luck on the Board of Health New Zealand. I really do wish them well. Thank you, Wellington Airport, for sponsoring the Coach Show. Catch you tomorrow morning for another edition of the Wellington Mornings. Have a great afternoon. Looking forward to tomorrow. Don't be late.

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9: It's 12 o'clock. I'm Malcolm Jordan. New Zealand's rate of emissions reductions will need to more than double to reach our climate goals. A Climate Change Commission report has found emissions are gradually falling, but progress stalled in 2024. Jacob Jones reports.
10: The independent Crown entity says decisions over the next 2 years will be critical in getting the country on track. The Commission says going green with our transport and energy will save people money in the long run. It says the government should be removing barriers to adopting green technologies.
9: National has joined New Zealand First in considering breaking up the supermarket duopoly. The Post reports Economic Growth Minister Nicola Willis is examining whether forcing foodstuffs to split Pack and Save and New World into separate businesses would increase competition and lower prices. She says they'll release a cost-benefit analysis this term. Grocery Action Group Chair Sue Chetwynd says there's reason for optimism.
11: The fact that she's talking about it makes me think they realise the significance and seriousness there is for consumers.
9: Foodstuffs has been approached for comment. The government's celebrating strong momentum in the minerals sector. A one-year review of the government's minerals strategy shows exports have climbed from around $1 billion in 2023 to about $2.5 billion this year. Gold production and employment have also grown, with more than $30 million in royalties expected this financial year. Minerals Council Chief Executive Josie Vidal says they're optimistic, although hurdles remain.
12: Anyone who's producing anything from the land struggles considerably with red tape, so it is good to have the strategy trying to get the mining industry up and running.
9: Concerns people may have stocked up on nitrous